0: along with a planned exchange of 1,000 prisoners from each side. Ukrainian President Volodymyr Zelensky confirmed the prisoner swap. Both nations remain cautious amid continuing mistrust after previous ceasefire violations. Ron Warner, USA Radio News.
1: Nintendo hiking the price of its latest console. Details from Lisa Carton.
2: The video game giant announced Friday that its Switch 2 will now sell for around $500 in the U.S. That's about $50 more than the current price. The company also forecasts a decline in sales of the system within its next fiscal year. Nintendo is pointing at the rising cost of memory chips and tariffs as reasons for the financial impact. I'm Lisa Carton.
1: Mother's Day is Sunday, and we'll dig deep to shower mom with stuff. While most moms say they don't want anything, there's a difference between what they say and what they really mean. Bree Tennis decodes.
3: If you ask any mom what they want for Mother's Day, most will say nothing. But a survey from Parents Magazine says when moms say they want nothing, they really mean they want a break from daily responsibilities. So let mom take a nap while you do the housework, because 30% of moms polled say what they want is sleep. Another 30% want some alone time. So get to it. Those dishes won't do themselves. I'm Bree Tennis.
1: I'm Amp Harrell, USA Radio News.
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0: Welcome back to the Stanley Cup Playoffs on Sports USA. Along with Billy Jaffe, I'm Judd Surratt. We welcome you back to the Xfinity Mobile Arena here in Philadelphia, Pennsylvania. It is Game 4 between the Flyers and the Hurricanes, and we are currently tied up at 1, about ready to start the third period. 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What stands out?
1: All right, I got a couple things for you, partner. Philadelphia on the power play, we know, we've talked about it at length. It's been a real nemesis for them or issue for them. They're 0-3. 5 minutes of power play time, just two power play shots. That includes a 5-on-3 opportunity where they held onto the puck and looked for something that, I don't know, wasn't there. So that's one number. Another number here. Porter Martone, check out this line. All right, he's got an assist in the game. He's played 10.5 minutes, basically. Four shots on goal, two other attempts that missed the net, one hit, three giveaways, and a blocked shot. He is all over the stat sheet. And out of the six players that have shots on goal in the game for the Philadelphia Flyers, they have nine shots total. He's got four of them, so he's been a main factor. Looking at Carolina, Shane Gostisbehere, six shots on goal in this game. And finally, nine wins out of 13 opportunities. A faceoff circle for Jordan Staal came into this game clicking at, 54% in the faceoff circle. Those are a lot of stats for you. But the biggest one, the only one that truly, absolutely, positively matters is the scoreboard that says 1-1 right now. Carolina and Philly. Philly, with just nine shots, Judd, has found a way to stay in this one. Vladar's been real good. Carolina's missed a few. And by the way, Philly's missed a few shots as well. So, look, it's 1-1. Anybody's game now. If you're Philly, you're like, just win this period, and we're going back to Carolina.
0: And for the Carolina Hurricanes, it's win a period, win a series. Danny Vladar in goal to our right. Freddie Anderson in goal to our left. Anderson second in Carolina history. He has played 40 games in the playoffs. Only Cam Ward, who's played 41, has played more. He is the all-time franchise leader with 26 wins. Can he run the table here in the first two series, make it 8-0 so they can advance to the Eastern Conference Final for the third time in 4 years?
1: Came into this game with a .957 save percentage. Freddie Anderson's save percentage, giving up one goal on nine shots, has dropped in this game right now. But a .957 is amazing.
0: Freddie also now third among active goaltenders passing Jonathan Quick, who just announced his retirement this year. This is his 93rd postseason appearance, and only Andrei Vasilevsky and Sergei Bobrovsky have more playoff wins than he does among active players. Carolina has outscored its opponent 7-1 in the third period. We are underway here in the final frame. Vladar stops it back of the net. Sanheim off the glass and out to center ice. Here's Couturier. He'll steer it in. Was hoping for someone at the near point. Carolina will high flip it out on a backhand along the near side. Ehlers jams it out in front. Vladar will slow it down and freeze it.
1: Now, you mentioned how good Carolina has been in this third period. And a lot of it, I think, has to do with the fact that Rod Brind'Amour will play all four lines. They all play, again, the same way. Go back to what we talked about early in the game about how well this team has played in these playoffs and how, whether it's the first line, the Aho line, which really hasn't been offensively impactful, or the fourth line, Jankowski, that has. They run their fourth line even in through the third period.
0: Back of his net, here's Drysdale. He'll flip it up the left side, deep into the Carolina end, but we have an icing call here on the Flyers. The faceoff will come back down to our right.
1: Well, now, again, right, we're talking about how I gave you the numbers of Staal through two periods, nine wins, four losses. 21-14 overall through two periods for Carolina. So just keep an eye here. Offensive zone faceoffs for Carolina. We saw Jackson Blake try and do a set faceoff play. We've seen a couple of others as well. Something just worth mentioning with Stankoven out here.
0: Stankoven wins the draw. Chatfield down to the right corner. Centered out in front. And Hall couldn't get his stick free. He leads Carolina in scoring here in the playoffs. Jackson Blake with the goal here today now ties him with 9 points. A steal right of the net, Konechny. Konechny have an active opening period. Back of the net, here's Dvorak. He'll scrape it up the wall. Held in right point, Drysdale. Back behind the net to Konechny. Rotates to the near circle. Settles the puck. Comes up high. Trying to shake free, skated back into the traffic. Left point now, Dvorak shoots. Deflected back of the net by York, who was dangling near the near post. Forster got a glove on it. He opened the scoring in the first. His first point ever in the Stanley Cup playoffs, and it's chipped out to the neutral zone. Carolina looking to change. Now Sealer, a dish center point in his own zone, and it's drilled ahead by Ristolainen. No icing here. Walker back to get it. He'll chisel it up the wall. Waiting for it was Aho. It didn't get to him. And a backhand lofted out to center ice. Bonk making his Stanley Cup playoff debut here today. Batted into the left corner of the Carolina end. Jarvis back to help. He'll leave it at the near hash. And again, it's golfed back into the Flyers zone. Svechnikov prevented from getting to that puck by Bonk. Bonk bumps off the check of Aho. And the Flyers will work their way ahead. Brunstrom, a long right wing feed, and it's driven deep by Zegras, getting worked over behind the play by Keandre Miller. And now it's drilled off the glass, and it dribbles back into the Flyers' end. Ristolainen, after the way we ended the second period, this looks like it slowed to a crawl.
1: Yeah, exactly.
0: Both these teams were playing at a feverish pace in the last 6 or 7 minutes of the middle frame. Now Carrier drove it to the far hash in the Flyers' end. Carolina also had a goal wiped out for goaltender interference when Carrier was trapped in the blue paint. A turnover out at center ice. Martinuk scrambles in. He sent it wide off a stick up the near side. And it's chiseled just inside the Carolina line by Grunstrom. Carolina making a few changes. Rick Tocchet is going to do the same here in his first year as the head coach for the Flyers. He and Rod Brind'Amour briefly played together here as Flyers. And ultimately it was Brind'Amour that was traded by the Flyers to Carolina. As this puck is brought in offside by Couturier.
1: Rick Tocchet talked to us earlier this evening about, you know, going against Carolina, you got to hit a bunch of singles against them. Meaning, keep it 5-on-5, we talked about, but also just, you know, don't try and do home run plays all the time. Don't try and make, and you talked about how this period is slow or started slower. I think maybe just a little bit. Maybe that favors Philadelphia just a little bit. Maybe they're just trying to hit singles. Make sure that they're smart with the puck. Make sure they get it deep.
0: This puck sent all the way in. Vladar paddle down makes the save, but because it was shot in from behind the red line, the Flyers will not be allowed to make a change.
1: You were a singles hitter, right, when you were a catcher?
0: No, I was a gap hitter, my
1: You're
0: man. Because trust me, I wasn't legging out anything. Faceoff in the far circle, the Flyer end. 16:41 left here in the third. One apiece here in game four.
1: It's important, though. Every little thing now for the Philadelphia Flyers in this period is important. A faceoff win, a chip play, a reverse, anything.
0: That's the playoffs. Small margins. Chatfield. His shot blocked by Drysdale and went down on one knee. And it's driven up the left side by Couturier. Took a hit from Svechnikov after he did. Now Chatfield able to swing it away from Couturier. Plastered off the glass and it'll float back into the Carolina end. Banked ahead out to the red line. Aho had it and lost it. Now he's worked over by Hathaway over at the Flyer bench. Dumped in deep by Bump. Sent back of the net. And then it's lifted out by Carolina. That was Svechnikov back of the net trying to help out. Now Chatfield. He had some backside pressure coming from Bump, or pardon me, Dvorak. And skittering over the line, here's Blake. Left side Hall, centered. They score! Logan Stankoven along the near side. His seventh of the Stanley Cup playoffs that leads the league. And Carolina has taken a 2-1 lead here in game four.
1: Well, here's the speed that we talked about. This is the rush plays that Carolina has become very, very successful at. Puck is going to get lofted out. It's going to get crossed from the right D. I think it's Walker to the middle of the ice. Pushed wide over to Hall, who's bottom of the left wing faceoff circle. He extends the pass, the puck, I mean, wide, as he got it from Blake. Blake goes to the near post, but it's the far post lane that Stankoven gets it. Stankoven gets it on his forehand, and he just gets it over the left pad of the goaltender Vladar for the second Carolina goal. Beautiful pass from Taylor Hall.
0: For Taylor Hall, that's his team-leading 10th point of the playoffs. And what impact emotionally does that have on both of these teams, especially a young Flyers team trying to stave off a sweep? York took a bump, got a little help from Drysdale. Heavy forechecking pressure. Vladar sealed off the near post just in case. And then it slapped back into the Carolina end. Zegras with an awkward hit along the near side. It looked like on Walker.
1: Linesman was there too.
0: Neither referee has an arm in the air. And Walker slowly getting to his skates right now.
1: Yeah, he's all right. His shield is knocked down. This is just a good play. Walker ends up getting the puck to Blake in the middle. Let's go back to the goal. Walker gets it to Blake. Blaker's center drive, but then Blake gets it over to the left wing side for Hall. Hall's ability to generate speed while carrying the puck, Judd, he doesn't slow down, allows him to take it a stride or two wider, and that just allows for him to open up a little more and for Stankoven to come in and pop it in.
0: Got an offside here. Jackson Blake also got a secondary assist on that goal, so give him a goal and an assist here today. So he and Hall tied for the team lead in points here in the Stanley Cup playoffs. That line has been fabulous.
1: All playoffs. They've been their number one line, despite the number one tag being given to Aho, Svechnikov, and Jarvis. There's no question statistically, but more than that, the eye test just tells you emotionally that the Stankoven line has been great. And let's not forget, this is Stankoven as Dan Vladar holds on to the puck, shot from the right side. This is Logan Stankoven's first year, first run as an NHL center. Came in as a winger. Not big either. This is a guy that had to learn a different position. We talked to Rod Brind'Amour about that before the game. Just when did he think that he started to make that like successful transition? And he's kind of coach speak, basically paraphrasing. He's still learning. You know, he's still learning more. But if you know the kid, you know how he wants to do. I get that. But there's so many little responsibilities to being a center compared to a winger that you sometimes actually give up some offense, Judd, in that regard. He's flourished here in the playoffs with regard to offense.
0: Rod Brind'Amour said his game hasn't changed. The only thing that has is he's finishing as Jarvis wheeled into the right side and Vladar came out to cut off the angle. The Flyers do not have a single shot on goal thus far here in the third as this puck slides slowly to the net off the stick of Jarvis and it's gobbled up by Vladar. So 14:26 left here in the third period of game four. Hurricanes 2, Flyers 1, and the shots are now 27-9 in favor of Carolina.
1: I remember just a moment ago, we're talking about 2-3 minutes ago about this, the little details of what's going on. And you can see the energy being picked up by Carolina. And now all of a sudden, Philadelphia almost thinking about what they're going to do with the puck, having it just tipped off their stick. And then again, I always talk about the reload and the ability to play through middle ice. Carolina does that a beautiful job. If you turn the puck over to them in that area, they'll make you pay.
0: Wristed up the left side, looking for bump. The 22-year-old chipped it over the line. He got knotted up with Miller for a second. Those two guys couldn't get free out in front. Bump shoots, he scores! Travis Konechny sent it into the slot, and bump just drilled it by Freddie Anderson. Flyers 2, Hurricanes 2 here in game four.
1: You called it, Konechny. He puts on a forecheck clinic. Keandre Miller's going to get the puck behind the net. Dvorak and then gets him first, and then Konechny comes in. The F1, forechecker one does his job, but it's the support that has to be there from the second guy. This is Konechny. He connects shoulder to shoulder with Miller, gets the puck to the mid-slot area, and bump rips a shot past the goaltender, Freddie Anderson, glove side. More short to show, towards the shoulder, and we're tied at two. What a forecheck by Travis Konechny.
0: And some high-character resilience from a really young Flyers team as Jankowski shoved Zegras off the faceoff in the center circle. He gets kicked out of there. 14:08 left here in the third. We're squared at two here in game four. That was the first shot on goal in the third period for Philadelphia.
2: Flyers goal,
0: Seeler couldn't get it out. Carrier back of the net, trying to reclaim some of the momentum. Zegras, a backhand ahead, batted out of midair and dragged out of there by Martone. He'll crank it in. It bounces into the slot and slapped all the way down. This is going to be icing here on Carolina.
1: So just to understand what I'm talking about, F1, F2, forechecker 1, forechecker 2, on that play, with Miller coming back behind the net and Dvorak kind of chasing him, he gets his shoulder on the inside. It slows him up just a little. But if he doesn't have he, being Dvorak, the support of his second guy, the heat-seeking missile it is, Travis Konechny right there, there's a good chance that Carolina and Miller are able to just kind of chip the puck away. But because there's no time and space for Miller to do anything behind the goal line there, it's a really good play by Konechny, who then totally engages with the big defenseman, finds the puck in his feet, and puts it to the slot area where Bump is stationed for the quick shot.
0: That's 2 goals in 6 games for Bump. Brunstrom from a deep angle, sent it high and wide, and it wobbles back into the Flyers' end. Shot back into the neutral zone and swung to the near circle by Jackson Blake. The Flyers have it. They'll make some changes on the move. And it floats into the Carolina end. 2 apiece. We've played 7 minutes here in the third period. And we've got an offside here as Hall has to pick up his bucket along the near side. Again, 2 apiece. 13:01 remaining here in the third in Philadelphia. 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We'll be back after these local messages.
2: 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The Ducks have veterans Trouba and Kreider that won't quack under pressure. The Knights' offense is stone cold.
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1: Alex Bump scoring the goal. The kid out of Prior Lake, Minnesota, just 22 years old. One of 8 players on this roster, if you add Luchenko, who's here, and obviously Bonk, who's playing today, that have birth year of 2002 or younger. John, this is a young Flyer lineup, a team that was not expected to be in the playoffs. And you know what? They had a great run, and they're putting up a great effort here. It hasn't always been perfectly pretty, but it's a great effort here in the third.
0: Konechny set it up. That's his first point of the series, and he gets rewarded. He's been noticeable all day as this puck is deflected back out to center ice along the far side. Stankoven brings it in offside with 12:29 left here in the third in a 2-2 game four.
1: And you know, it's got to be frustrating for Travis Konechny because of all the opportunities he's had. But he's also been around long enough as one of their leaders, along with Sean Couturier, Travis Sanheim. You know, he understands that playoffs are more difficult, they're tougher. Rick Tocchet, very impressive. He had some specific, you know, video with him this morning, too, to talk to him and keep him positive. And so he's had a good game, Judd. He's been noticeable. You've called his name an awful lot.
0: He's a crucial piece. Led the Flyers in scoring each of the last 4 years. A slab of the puck near side in the neutral zone. Grabbed by Hathaway. He'll drag it back of the net, trying to shake off Walker. Now Couturier doing the same. Aho forced to defend. Walker had a stick in his midsection, almost went down. Now the other way is Aho to the middle. Right of the net, Bladar, what a stop on Svechnikov. He tried to go to the far post, and Bladar kicked out the right pillow. Now grabbed by Forster. His shot blocked by Miller. Back of the net. Ooh, the linesman bit it. Wes McCauley able to get back up. Ah, he's a tough Spartan. Puck cranked it to the far point, held in by Ristolainen. Drilled by Anderson to the near side. Forster in to create a turnover. Zegras has got it. Forster shuttles it up top. Sanheim, Ristolainen shoots. Blocked. He couldn't get it by Jankowski, and it's cleared.
1: Excellent read by Jankowski to get over there. He closed the gap as quickly as he could to block that shot from the right side from Ristolainen.
0: Near circle, the Flyers end. Sanheim settles the puck. 11 minutes to go here in the third period. We're tied up at two. Now Martone trying to play a puck off the wall. It was behind him. Carrier will lug it over the line. Now Robinson, eye slot, shoots, blocked, rebound. He sent it just wide. And now the Flyers looking to break the other way. Reaching for it is Seeler. The puck is turned over, and that's a long way for Seeler, the D-man, to get back. Here's Carrier, sent out in front, and it's scooped up by Dvorak, and he'll high-flip it out of there.
1: All of a sudden, the frenetic pace, the skating games, has kicked up since we came back from the last commercial break.
0: Each team with a goal this period. Flyers tag up, get back onside. They don't time it right, and Konechny denied an opportunity.
1: There, the fourth line again for Carolina, providing some good stuff. Robinson's going to get the shot. He talked about it. He had a shot that went just wide earlier. It was a shot from the right side as well from Svechnikov, who the lefty corralled the puck as Aho slalom kind of through the high slot, just over the offensive blue line into the slot area, and he put it over onto the backhand of Svechnikov, who quickly corralled it to his forehand. I like the way that Vladar came out and got himself big and was able to make the pad safe.
0: Svechnikov, a goal and 3 points. That's all he's got here in the Stanley Cup playoffs. Here's Stankoven. He'll scoot over the line, hands it to Hall at the right point. Bumped it back of the net. Drysdale got it free. Glendening over to help. Cranked it up the wall. This puck doesn't get out. But then Couturier able to engage up top, and Walker had to dump it in. Carolina going for a change, so a little extra time and room here for Philadelphia, but not much when you're playing against this team. Turned over, Aho, it's sent off a stick and out of in front of the net. Bladar tried to glove that puck. Along the near side, rotating up hop. Here's Aho, shoots wide. Aho trying to get it back. Here's Miller, in and out of the glove of Bladar, banked ahead, and it's grabbed by Forster. He'll steam over the line, got a pick. High slot shoots, Anderson the stop, and then the rebound chance. It's covered up. Oh, there was an opportunity there for Martone. He took a swing at that puck, and Anderson was able to bottle it up. 9:17 left here in the third period of game four. Flyers 2, Hurricanes 2. You're listening to the Stanley Cup playoffs on Sports USA.
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0: Welcome back to Philadelphia here in Game 4. We got a tied 2-2 game with 9:17 remaining in regulation.
1: Yeah, before we went to break, Forster with a real nice move, a pull-up in the offensive blue line, left side. The righty shot uses Keandre Miller, the defenseman who tried to close the gap, just a little bit of a screen shot. And from distance, though, he got a lot on that shot. Good save.
0: Sealer shoots. That was deflected down and just under Freddie Anderson's glove. Swept out to the neutral zone, cut off by Sealer. And the Flyers just couldn't time it right. We've got an offside. Just to finish that point on Tyson Forster, this was a guy who missed training camp. He was, or missed most of it, after he was coming off elbow surgery. Then he injured his shoulder at the beginning of December. So all told, he only played a handful of games this season. Forster with 13 goals in 29 games. That's an enormous offensive piece for a group that's still missing Owen Tippett.
1: Yes.
0: And Noah Cates is out for the remainder of the series after playing the first couple of games.
1: Yeah, it's, you know, Forster's very important, and he's just 24 years old. He's got so much offensive confidence to his game. You bring up making the great point of No Cates, who's a great, just a really good depth player as the puck is deflected out of play as Philly went back to retrieve the puck. But, you know, this is a team, again, they're good, but they're young and they're inexperienced and they're just on the rise, barely, right? They were not expected to make the playoffs. So not to have Cates, who is a significant depth player for them as a centerman, and then not to have Owen Tippett. He has got perhaps their most noticeable speed burst. He is such a good, powerful skater. And Owen Tippett, he really came into his own this season as a player and recognized, and even though there were rumblings, I couldn't believe it, of could they trade him at the trade deadline? Remember when there was some question about that? There's no way they're going to move a guy like that.
0: Hall shoots, but are the save. Kick to the far corner. And it's swatted back out to center ice. Tippett this year led the Flyers in goals with 28. That tied a career high. He was originally a Florida Panthers draft pick and came here in the Claude Giroux deal. Now Konechny, pass up top. Konechny dish it, right circle, wrist the line and shoots. Fought off by Anderson. That will sink to it. And then hanging the other way was Hall. But I think we've got an icing call here. Or was Hall offside?
1: I think
0: either
1: it's
0: way,
1: offside. I think it's offside.
0: The faceoff will go back into the Carolina end.
1: Exactly. Either way, you're right, because that's where the puck came from. Where the pass came from. But go back to the nice play. There was an interchange, a back pass from Dvorak back to the left point, pass over to the right side, top of the faceoff circle where Ristolainen was, and he does wrist one. He gets it towards the top blocker side, but Anderson follows it well. But really good high cycle movement from Philadelphia on that last shift.
0: Trevor Zegras kicked out of the playoffs, or kicked out of the playoffs, the faceoff, and Martone will step in. And bursting through with it, here's Robinson. He'll speed ahead. It's a two-on-one, but coming with an active stick with Drysdale to deny an opportunity. Carrier gets it back. Sent out in front. Lenoir, a great stop point blank, and it's drilled off some traffic and just wide.
1: Jankowski again. 77 has been all over the front of the net area.
0: Well, Carolina made that chance coming out of nothing after a D-zone draw. Drysdale, York, near side, in his own end. He'll bang it ahead. It's deflected in by Grundstrom. Flyers going for a change. 7:43 left here in the third period. Flyers 2, Hurricanes 2 in Game 4. Left of the net, Svechnikov. Sent it into the slot, and it's poke checked out to center ice. Nikishin races back to get it, the rookie defenseman. Svechnikov had it turned over at the high slot. Transition the other way. Anderson. Oh, they're going to whistle this as icing. It looked like Anderson came out to try and make a move to play the puck. And you can hear all the linesmen in Philadelphia what they thought of that.
1: They don't like. I think we're coming back to center ice on this one. Are they calling? It's not an icing. Are they calling? Hey, is the linesman overruling himself here because of the race to the dot? I don't know. No announcement, but center ice faceoff. I think that's what happened, Judd.
0: Well, there was a little controversy about an icing call in the Golden Knights Duck series as it's drilled in deep by Couturier, back of the net. Anderson cranked it around. Couturier held in at the right point, Ristolainen, and then right of the net. Hathaway a shot, and then he almost jammed it in as Anderson had to dive down, and then Hathaway got punished in the near corner. Walker holds on to that puck, played it ahead. Sanheim cranked it out to center ice. Miller chased by Glendening. Flyers trying to make some changes on the fly. 6:37 left here in the third period in game four. We welcome you listening here to the Stanley Cup playoffs on Sports USA. Along with Billy Jaffe, I'm Judd Surratt. Carolina trying to sweep this series. The Flyers trying to stay alive. Anikishin shot ramps up and over the glass, and we've got to stop.
1: Couturier's line, along with Glendening and Hathaway, continued to be the kind of the black and blue line for this Philadelphia Flyers squad. The no-frills line. Puck is kept in along the right wing half wall, thrust to the front of the net. Hathaway's just battling it out with Walker, and he turns and swats at a bouncing puck that Anderson's going to make a bit of a save on there, but kind of like a human bowling ball in the offensive zone was guarded Hathaway on that last shift. But again, this line continues to be impactful.
0: Carolina's got it off the faceoff near Hashett's Hall, wings it up to the left point. Gostisbehere's shot deflected off a glove and up the center ice, fired back in. So we've got an offside here on the Hurricanes. Hathaway has been in and out a little bit in the Flyers lineup. He had a shorthanded goal in the first round against the Penguins and has added an assist in seven games.
1: Here's a guy that brought here, you know, for fourth line role, to be tough, to drop the mitts when need be. But throughout his career, he's scored some goals. He's played on Boston, he's played on Washington, a couple of other teams. Smart kid that knows his role.
0: Chatfield across to the left point. Slavin cranked it down low. We haven't talked about Jacob Slavin a whole lot today.
1: And he's okay with that. He really is. That means that he thinks he's doing his job. Defensive defenseman.
0: Robinson into the slot, and it's healed by Jankowski to the end boards. And Grundstrom will crisscross out at center ice, scoots in, sends it to the right side. Drilled back of the net, the Flyers trying to get to it. Luchenko had it and lost it. He's making his Stanley Cup playoff debut today. Now Ristolainen, back of the net, knotted up. The Flyers get to it. Here's Barkey, and his pass up top. Carolina got a piece of it, so the Flyers have to dump it back in and head off to change. Are they saying this puck got knocked down by a high stick? Either way, we've got to stop and play. Two apiece here in game four with 5:09 remaining in regulation. You're listening to the Stanley Cup playoffs on Sports USA. We'll be back after these local messages.
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2: It's the Stanley Cup Playoffs on Sports USA, and we're in Anaheim as the Ducks come home to face the Golden Knights for Game 4. The Ducks have veterans Trouba and Kreider that won't quack under pressure. The Knights' offense is stone cold.
13: Stone stick handles around a defender and scores!
2: It's the Golden Knights at the Ducks, Game 4, tomorrow, on your home for the Stanley Cup Playoffs and the Stanley Cup, Sports USA.
0: Welcome back to the Stanley Cup Playoffs here on Sports USA. Just over 5 minutes remaining in regulation here in Game 4. Two apiece. The Flyers open the scoring 7:50 in. Forster, his first of the playoffs. In the second, Jackson Blake tied it up with his third of the playoffs. In the third period, Logan Stankoven briefly put Carolina in front with his league-leading seventh at 4:13. But the Flyers got a goal from Alex Bump at 5:52 to make it two apiece here in Game 4. Here's Drysdale. A dish up the right side and out to center ice. Glendening cranked it high to the left corner. Into the Carolina end. Hathaway back of the net. Had it stripped by Miller. He'll scramble to the far side. The St. Paul, Minnesota native will bounce it in. It is college hockey in Wisconsin. Hathaway. His dish ahead picked off by Stahl. Flyers making some changes. Rod Brindamore is going to do the same. Brindamore played 9 seasons here as a Flyer. Rick Tocchet at 11 after being drafted by Philadelphia of his 18 years in the National Hockey League. This one banged in. Anderson alertly let this puck go. We have icing here on Philadelphia.
1: How about the learning experience, Chuck, for these young Philadelphia Flyers? And how about the gumption? You know, the energy that their team has shown here. Being outshot 33-14, high danger chances significantly in favor of Carolina as well, but they've stuck to the details for the most part. They've been very respectful of this game.
0: Carolina wins the faceoff after the icing call. This puck is hammered into the right corner. I don't know if Bledar got a good look at it. Cued ahead by Sanheim and bursting out of the Flyers. Looking for Forster, but Zegras' pass was picked off. And now Carolina the other way. Aho brought it in. He had it poke checked and lost it. Sanheim tried to play it off his skate. He'll get it back at the red line. Knuckles it in, gloved by Anderson. And he's forced to hold it with Bump in the neighborhood.
1: So they put themselves in this spot with 3:44 remaining here. And they'll have an offensive zone faceoff now. To, you know, next shot wins, in, you know, relatively speaking. The way that they have been approached this game, again, I go back to what we talked about when we did our stats update after two. None of the stats matter except the score. That's the only one. They didn't see a trend in this game. You know that Carolina's better. You know that they're a shot volume team. They're doing all that. But Philly has stuck with it. Good for them.
0: York. A dish to Konechny. Pulled it off the wall. His pass to the middle. Stankoven got a piece of it. And racing back is Drysdale. Konechny had it crank off of his skate. And it slipped out to the neutral zone. 3-on-2. Stankoven over the line. Sent it to the far side. The Flyers able to scramble back defensively. Now Walker. A headman pass too far for Stankoven. Icing on Carolina.
1: Yeah, they were hoping to catch Philadelphia in a bit of a change as they push the puck up the ice. But they don't connect on the transitional play. So faceoff comes back to the blocker side or the left wing offensive side for the Philadelphia Flyers.
0: Denver Barkey will dig in for the draw. Left circle in the Carolina end. And the Hurricanes have it. They'll lob one back out to center ice. Hall brings it in onside. Forced back out to center ice by two Flyers. You have Jet Luchenko on the ice. Does this puck look like it hit the curved glass? So we've got to stop. We'll have a faceoff out in the neutral zone.
1: Yeah, and this is where I'm talking about the experience for this team, having a kid like Luchenko, who just brought up basically to play this game out there with 3 minutes remaining in a potential series-clinching game. This is invaluable experience.
0: Here's Sealer. The veteran left-handed D guides it up the left side. This will deflect off the ice, and we should have a face-off in the neutral zone again with 2:57 remaining in the third. It was a little methodical to start the third period, and the pace started to pick up as the two teams traded goals. Now we've gone back to the way we started the third period with everything that's on the line.
1: Yeah, everything, every little thing matters. Right, again, it has all period, but there was a moment coming out of the first TV timeout where it's like they opened up the gates. They said, go ahead, run, and both teams did for a few minutes.
0: Racing in is Luchenko. He'll sweep it down low. Bonk heads off the ice on the back end. And Carolina will set it up back of their net. Now, scooting ahead is Gostisbehere. He'll rim it after finding the left corner boards. Backhand into the right corner. Stahl cuts it off. Hathaway there to help. His backhand knocked out of midair by Glendening. And this puck doesn't get out. Jammed it in the slot. Coming back to help was Drysdale. They battle away in the right corner. Couturier trying to get a stick in there. Drysdale as well. 2-on-2, they battle. Just under 2 minutes remaining here in regulation in a 2-2 game. Carolina's got it. Long wrister. Blockered out of there by Vladar. Slavin. Back of the net. Martinuk. It rolled off his stick. Trying to get command of it again. Martinuk. Far corner. Leaning on him is Drysdale. Glendening over to help. They battle away down low. Chipped ahead far side. Hathaway trying to protect that puck. Oh, these are grueling battle drills late in the game. And it's high flipped out of there by York. And Philly desperately in need of a change.
1: Desperately needed. A Stahl's line went out there. Philadelphia made a change quickly to get Couturier's line out there specifically out there against them. And Stahl's line won that zone time, that shift big time.
0: 70 seconds remaining in regulation. We had a 2-2 game. Svechnikov tried to send it out in front. The Flyers defend the rush. And now they'll head the other way. It's Martone for Forster left circle. Trying to dangle around the check of Miller. Back of the net. Now Zegras. He looks up top. Fanned on his pass. Walker closes on him. Tries to time up at the end boards. Martone spins it around. It comes out. Sanheim back to get it with 40 seconds remaining in regulation. He'll drill it ahead. Gets out to center ice. Martone gave it away at the blue line. Countering back in is Carolina. Now Aho shoots. Gloved by Vladar. Carolina needs a change. 25 seconds remaining. Wrist the line and stick handles behind his own net. He'll crank it up the right side and out to center ice. Konechny's got time up at the end boards. Martone spins it around. It comes out. Sanheim back to get it with 40 seconds remaining in regulation. He'll drill it ahead. Gets out to center ice. Martone gave it away at the blue line. Countering back in is Carolina. Now Aho shoots. Gloved by Vladar. Carolina needs a change.

0: center circle, races over the line. He's into the slot, bumps it to Chatfield, and Bladar the stop. As the horn sounds, there was just a speck of daylight over at the near post down low, but Bladar keeps it out of there, and game four will require overtime. Each team with a goal that period at the end of three here in game four in Philadelphia. It's the Flyers 2 and the Hurricanes 2. Coming up next, Rob Brender will have the intermission report. 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
7: Rob Brender at the Sports USA Studios. We are going to overtime in Philadelphia. It's the Hurricanes 2 and the Flyers 2. Next goal wins. If the Hurricanes get that next goal, they'll be advancing to the Eastern Conference Final. If the Flyers get it, they will keep their season alive and force a Game 5 in this series. Let's take a listen back to the highlights from the third period. It was 1-1 after 2, and early in the third, Carolina got the lead.
0: And skittering over the line, here's Blake. Left side Hall, centered. They score! Logan Stankoven along the near side. His seventh of the Stanley Cup playoffs that leads the league. And Carolina has taken a 2-1 lead here in Game 4.
7: The red-hot Logan Stankoven, seventh goal of the playoffs. And as you heard our Judd Surratt just mention, that is the most goals for any skater in the Stanley Cup playoffs. That one coming at 4:13 of period number three from Hall and Blake, his 15th career playoff goal and his third in the series. But the lead wouldn't last long.
0: Wristed up the left side looking for bump. The 22-year-old chipped it over the line. He got knotted up with Miller for a second. Those two guys couldn't get free out in front. Bump shoots, he scores! Travis Konecny sent it into the slot and bump. Just drilled it by Freddie Anderson. Flyers 2, Hurricanes 2 here in Game 4.
7: The rookie, Alex Bump, second of the playoffs at 5:52 from Konecny. His first goal in the series, and that is today's highlight of the third period. It's brought to you by Wrangler. Here's to the early risers, the go-getters. 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Wrangler for the ride of life. The goaltending has certainly been a story in this one, especially on the end of Philadelphia, where Dan Vladar has just been outstanding. He's faced 36 shots in this one, allowing just two goals. Freddie Anderson has been good as well, but certainly a lot less volume heading his way. 15 shots faced, allowing two goals as well. And again, we are going to overtime in the city of brotherly love, Philadelphia, Pennsylvania, with the score. It's the Flyers 2 and the

0: Hurricanes, too. Coming up next, I'll take you through the rest of the Stanley Cup playoff action. You're listening to the Stanley Cup playoffs on Sports USA.
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0: 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You're listening to the Stanley Cup Playoffs on Sports USA. Rob Brender back inside the Sports USA studios. Your score after regulation in Philadelphia. It's the Hurricanes 2 and the Flyers 2. Next goal wins Game 4. Elsewhere in Stanley Cup playoff action, coming up in just a few minutes from now, the Wild will host the Avalanche for Game 3 of their second-round series. The Avalanche lead that one 2-0. They're a perfect 6-0 so far in the playoffs. They've scored 14 goals in the first two games of this series with 12 different goal scorers. They've also scored 3 times on the power play in the series. Avalanche head coach Jared Bednar was asked what he likes about the way his power play units have been operating.
6: It was pretty good against the Kings. We didn't score a bunch of goals. It's been dangerous, you know, more than not in this series as well. And it's just showing that those top guys are, like, really dialed in. They're moving it quick. They're seeing their options. They're making plays. They're taking what the opposition gives us, and we're shooting the puck to score. And it's a little bit of everything, but it's mostly just, like, buy-in, commitment, pace from the guys that are on the ice.
0: Avalanche superstar Nathan MacKinnon tied a franchise record in Game 2 of this series. It was his third straight playoff game, posting at least 3 points. Colorado captain Gabriel Landeskog talked about how much MacKinnon impacts everything they do.
7: He just wants to impact the game every time he steps on the ice. I think that's what it comes down to. And knowing Nate, he doesn't come home and count the points he had or do any of that. Like, that's not what he bases his performance off of. It's how he impacted the game on both sides of the puck, and the offensive production is a byproduct of that. He prepares the right way, he has the right mindset, and goes out and wants to be an impact every time he steps on the ice.
0: That's the Avalanche and Wild coming up shortly for Game 3 of their series. Coming up tomorrow, the Canadiens will host the Sabres for Game 3. That series tied up 1-1. Montreal winning Game 2 on the road. Canadiens head coach Martin St-Louis talked about how proud he was to see his team bounce back.
8: I'm proud of their response. I'm not surprised. And, you know, we're going to start over Game 3. But, you know, every game, that's its own story. Every series, that's its own story. And you just can't let events dictate the story. You just got to keep writing. Rewrite it if you don't like it.
0: Also tomorrow, the Ducks will host the Golden Knights for Game 4 of that series. We will have that one for you right here on Sports USA with the pregame show getting underway 9 p.m. Eastern, 6 p.m. Pacific. Vegas is up 2-1 in that series. The Golden Knights penalty killers have been perfect in the series, killing off every single one of the 11 Anaheim power play opportunities. When Vegas defenseman Shea Theodore spoke to our Brandon Kahn, he talked about what they need to do to remain effective when shorthanded.
9: Just keep going. You know, they're a highly skilled group. They've got threats. Obviously, we saw, you know, what they did to Edmonton in the first round, and they have guys that can score. So just keep it up. We have guys that are, you know, willing to block shots, and, you know, it kind of comes down to Hartsey in the end in that, and he's been fantastic.
0: That's the Golden Knights and Ducks game for tomorrow night right here on Sports USA. Coming up after this, we're going to rejoin our Judd Cerrone and Billy Jaffe for overtime between the Hurricanes and Flyers. Next goal wins game 4. You're listening to the Stanley Cup playoffs on Sports USA.
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12: USA Radio News, I'm Zach Woodard. President Trump says his administration is still waiting for a response from Iran about a proposed memorandum of understanding to end the war. Meantime, the United States military is still enforcing a naval blockade of the Strait of Hormuz to keep the pressure on Tehran to negotiate. U.S. Central Command says it struck two Iranian-flagged oil tankers that were trying to get around the blockade. A ceasefire is apparently still in effect between the two countries. Federal aviation officials are investigating after a passenger jet struck and killed a pedestrian on the runway at Denver International Airport. Officials say it happened late last night when Frontier Flight 4345 struck a person walking on a runway. The pilot aborted the takeoff and passengers were evacuated using slides due to smoke in the cabin. In a Saturday morning statement, Transportation Secretary Sean Duffy called the person killed a trespasser who had breached security at Denver International Airport. Mohammed Hassan, a passenger on the plane, made comments.
13: Honestly, I think it was probably like the scariest experience of my life. I was on the flight and then I looked to my right and I just see like a fire, you know? I heard like a loud boom. People started screaming and stuff. I thought I was gonna die. A lot of people next to me were screaming and crying because we were just about to take off and I heard that boom, so I wasn't sure what happened. So I don't know, I just thought like something like really, really bad happened.
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12: The CDC is sending personnel to the Canary Islands off the coast of Africa to escort American passengers off a cruise ship stricken with the hantavirus. CNN says the CDC is planning to escort the American passengers back to the United States aboard a charter flight. Another team has reportedly been dispatched to meet the passengers in Nebraska, where they will be put in quarantine to ensure the virus does not have a chance to spread. 3 people have died in the latest outbreak. Nintendo is hiking the price of its latest console. The video game giant announced Friday that its Switch 2 will now sell for $500 in the United States. That's $50 more than the current price. The company also forecasts a decline in sales of the system within its next fiscal year. Nintendo is pointing at the rising cost of memory chips and tariffs as reasons for the financial impact. This weekend is the nationwide post office food collection event known as Stamp Out Hunger. Letter carriers will be picking up donated food left in shopping bags and mailboxes today to bring it to local food pantries. Foods most in need include peanut butter, whole grain cereals, and canned fruits and vegetables. Stamp Out Hunger is organized by the National Letter Carriers Association and is the single largest food collection event in the nation each year. I'm Zach Woodard, USA Radio News.
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20: Time of four possible opportunities this game to start a period that the Couturier line starts for Rick Tocchet. They get out there and they get into the O-zone, create an offensive faceoff. Doesn't look like just 15 seconds in that Tocchet will change them out.
21: Faceoff in the far circle in the Carolina end. Captain against captain. Couturier against Stahl.
20: This has been the main matchup, if there has been one in this game.
21: Stahl wins it. Out comes Ehlers. He'll burst over the line, pulls up at the near point, and shot this one over the glass.
20: Ehlers trying to, I think she's trying to sift one through to see if almost like a timing play, if he could get Martinook or Stahl driving, but instead, as you mentioned, ends up getting deflected and goes out of play. Faceoff off to the blocker side, the left wing offensive lane for Carolina.
21: Ehlers, who heads off, has goals in each of the last two. Aho will step in and take it and wins it. Chatfield to the middle, fires just wide. He got a lot on that heavy wrist shot, and it's tapped out to the neutral zone. Slavin tried to bang it back in. Aho doing the same. It comes back to the Flyers at the red line. They'll slide one between the rings in the Carolina end. The quick up. Carolina, I thought they got a piece of it.
20: Nope.
21: But it's going to be an icing call, and the faceoff will come down to our right.
20: Chatfield, from the top of his own circle, basically, in the defensive zone, gets it. The righty defenseman on the left side tries the long bank pass way up the right side. And Jarvis there, it bounces. Before it gets to Jarvis, bounces over his stick.
21: Flyers win the draw. Long drive, blocker to side by Anderson off the stick of Drysdale. He's got a power play goal in the series. And now airmailed back into the Flyers' end by Slavin. Crank back of the net. Here's Svechnikov. Pulls free from a check. Jarvis up top. And the shot by Walker, it shattered his stick, but he's right in front of his bench. Up top. Here's Miller. He'll pull it back, send it down the wall. Knocked down with Blake. He's got a goal and an assist today. Now left circle is fired just wide on a good opportunity by Svechnikov. Held into the near corner. Carolina will cycle it to the near hash. Aho across. Oh, Hall was open, and Bladar got his paddle on it.
20: Yeah, Bladar gets it. It was Zegras was coming down there too, but I think it was Bladar who gets it and deflects it out of play. Good opportunity from Svechnikov as he was able to, from the right side, to get involved. Earlier, there had been a little bit of contact between Svechnikov and Vladar. Vladar is going to end up shaking off his mask just a bit. Good offensive shift from the Aho line. This line, you know, we've talked Aho. Svechnikov's had a handful of opportunities. Haven't talked much about Jarvis. That line with a good shift, though.
21: Stankoven wins the draw. Gosses fair a drive. That got blocked. Zipped down low by Nikishin. Bump, couldn't pull it off the wall. Back of the net. Blake knocked off stride. Skated back into wrist to Linen. Still keeps the legs moving, and he's got the puck. Hall with a drive that got blocked. Held in near point. Gostisbehere dusts it off. Takes a look. He'll feather it down the wall. deflected back of the net. Sanheim able to poke it free. Now Dvorak locked up with Blake. Hall's got it back of the net. Sets up in the office. He'll drift right of the net. Centered out in front. Stankoven couldn't get himself free, but he's got the puck top of the left wing circle. Gostisbehere now shoots. Vladar the save just off the end of the left toe. And it's backhanded in the Carolina end. Puck rattled around by Nikishin. Robinson fell down. We've got an icing call as a result on Carolina.
20: Yeah, it was an opportunity for Carolina with a long play out of their own zone. Rim pass all the way up the side. But no, it's going to be an icing. Let's go back to the Gostisbehere chances. There's an interchange up top. We've seen a handful of times with high cycle. Stankoven coming up that left circle, drops it back to a charging Gostisbehere, who picks it up in stride and from outside the left circle tries to shoot the puck shot like an area shot, hoping for a goal or have it go off of a body that's just off to the glove side.
21: Puck knuckled high in the air, not to center ice by Carolina. Carrier lost his footing. He was knotted up with Barkey. Working his way ahead is Bonk, the rookie. He'll fire it in off the glass. It goes on the dasher into the far corner. Jankowski will scrape it the other way. Diving in to get it is Bonk. Around a check. Chip to the near side. Runstrom leaves it. Luchenko shoots. Didn't get free. And now Carolina the other way. Here's Robinson. He can fly up the ice. Shoots high and wide. He was going off the block. He was going glove side. Carolina keeps this puck in for an instant, and then it's paddled all the way down by Grunstrom, icing here on the Flyers.
20: Robinson, who was noticeable in game two, had a couple of chances, two assists coming into this game, but 12 shots on goal. He's going to get an opportunity as the shot is blocked by Jankowski in front of his own zone. Robinson, you said, can fly, comes down the side. The defenseman, Drysdale, comes back and tried. He may have just gotten a little stick on stick or stick on puck there for that shot to have it ramp over the net.
21: How about Luchenko against Stahl for the faceoff left circle. Stahl wins it easily. Up top, Walker shoots. This dribbles to the far corner. Ehlers will rotate, shoots. Vladar got a piece of it with the glove. You got a couple rookies trapped out there for the Flyers. Stahl drips the puck back of the net. Ehlers, he'll cycle around to the right side. He'll drift up top, shoots, deflected. Just deflected away from Stahl. Back of the net. Here's Stahl. He'll protect it easily from Steeler. Cruises up top. Leaves it far side. Ehlers. Ehlers shoots. Vladar a save. That changed directions as Martinuk got a piece of it. And the Flyers kiss it off the glass. Get it out. How many guys can they get off the ice?
20: What a save. After that tip by Vladar, his icing's going to be called there now. Again, a long stretch play from Carolina. They're trying to get back into the O zone. They can't connect. But you talked about Martinuk being in front, but what a save by Vladar, the big goaltender, the Czech goaltender, in a good spot, reacts to it at the last second, gets it. I think he got it with his left pad. But a sustained offensive zone shift, big one for that Stahl line.
21: He's 6'5", 209, faceoff far circle in the Carolina end. Jammed down low by Drysdale. Along the near side, it's slapped ahead by Ehlers. And this puck wedged out of there back into the Flyers' end. Drysdale's got it, hits the brakes, shakes off Martinuk's forecheck. Out at center ice, the Flyers hack it in. Hathaway chugs after it, right corner. Back of the net for Glendening. The rookie pivot. Now for Couturier, the captain. Up top, wrist to line and keeps it in. Left point, long shot, Anderson to save, kick back of the net. Couturier slammed it out in front, and the Flyers couldn't get a stick on it. Now Ehlers, he sent this puck off the surface. The faceoff will come out to center ice.
20: Now for all the talk again about the youngness or the youth of the Philadelphia Flyers, it continues to be the Couturier line that does an awful lot for them. Remember, this is the matchup that Rick Tocchet wants. Basically, they want Couturier out there against Stahl line. Since the Flyers had the icing and Stahl got out there against the young kids, it allowed Couturier's line to go back out there. And again, they had some good zone time using the back of the net, getting pucks deep, trying to flush it to the front.
21: Ristolainen rotates the puck around. Up top here, Slavin, center point, lots of room, fires, it's blocked, comes right back to him. Slavin, left of the net, Aho denied by Vladar. Had to shake off some contact there from Ristolainen. Oh, that was close again. Aho, who has 12 goals in 16 career clinching games, almost finished it for Carolina there, just off the left post. Oh, Zegras able to knock down Aho. That stung him. Aho gets back up. And he'll fire it in. Ladar slows it. 14:38 remaining here in the first overtime. Hall breezes his way in. Send it into the slot. It's fired. Ladar the save. They score! Jackson Blake. He has sent the Carolina Hurricanes to the Eastern Conference Final for the third time in 4 years with the overtime winner here in Philadelphia. Your final, Hurricanes 3, Flyers 2. It's a four-game sweep.
20: What a performance from Jackson Blake. Second and third period in overtime combined for two goals and an assist. And the Carolina Hurricanes become the 15th ever to begin the playoffs with an eight-game streak. But Blake gets this one. The right shot from inside the right faceoff smokes it. And I can't tell what part of the body that Vladar got with it, but the puck caromed up. The replay that I get a chance to show, pass comes up to the right side from Hall to Blake. And Vladar just can't get enough of it with his glove. It hits him off the mask, the glove, the mask, and it floats into the net. Again, the shot just comes from inside the right faceoff circle. Another point for Taylor Hall. Judd, we talked about how we hadn't mentioned the Stankoven line at all in the first period. They came alive, and this was the line that led them up until Game 7 in the playoffs. Now they come through for them in Game 8 in Carolina. Finishes off Philly.
21: Well, as the handshakes are going on here out at center ice, let's get to tonight's Defender of the Game, which is sponsored by Navy Federal Credit Union. Our members are the mission.
20: Not even close is Dan Vladar. He defended the crease of the Philadelphia Flyers beautifully. Not to take anything away from the defensemen out there, but Dan Vladar facing 40 shots. Many of them high danger chances, leg saves, glove saves, excellent in tight. The guy battled his backside off. He is definitely my defender of the game.
21: The Carolina Hurricanes have made history here today. They're the first team in National Hockey League history to sweep 2 7-game playoff series to start the Stanley Cup playoffs. They finish with a 3-2 overtime win today here in Philadelphia over the Flyers, and they are headed to the Eastern Conference Final. And for Rod Brind'Amour, he is making the trip again. This has been a constant for him, not only three times in the last 4 years, but four times in his 8 years as the head coach in Carolina. Billy and I will bring you back in just a moment to wrap up this series. You're listening to the Stanley Cup Playoffs on Sports USA.
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21: Welcome back to the Xfinity Mobile Arena here in Philadelphia. Carolina on its way to another Eastern Conference Final with a 3-2 overtime victory over the Flyers here today. Jackson Blake getting the winner from Taylor Hall to send them to the third round of the Stanley Cup playoffs. And, Billy, as we say goodbye here and wrap this up, Carolina two sweeps. They've outscored their opponents 24-10. Depth, skill, relentlessness from this group.
20: Yeah, and here's the funny thing I'm going to say. They still probably haven't gotten everything out of certain guys that they expect, that they need, that they want. But, yes, all those other words, adjectives you use to describe them are very accurate. The fact that, you know, again, the Aho line has been, what would you say, good at times? I mean, but not that offensively regular for them. The Stahl line has done their job, but overall they just haven't gotten enough, I would say, overall offense from other guys. And now, but yet they're still 8-0 in the playoffs. So it says an awful lot for them. And Freddie Anderson, 8-0. He's been excellent as well.
21: The other thing to think about, and you could hear it as the game ended, this is Philadelphia, and this is a tough place to play. But this crowd saluted this team, its effort today, its effort throughout the series, and the performance that they had this season. This was a club last year that was last in the Eastern Conference. They made it all the way to the second round, and they gave Carolina at times fits. They go to overtime twice in the series. It could have easily evened the series at one game apiece coming back to Philadelphia. But I think Philadelphia has served notice, and you could hear it from the Flyers fans, that this team will start to be a mover and a player in the East.
20: Well, first of all, they beat Pittsburgh in the first round, and that was more than enough for their fans right there just to make them happy anytime that happens. Then you get into a series where you're definitely outmatched. It's just fact. And then you get significant injury to Owen Tippett, and then Noah Cates. And you just can't not have those type of players in your lineup and have a realistic chance over a long series to win. But they found a way to stay in games close enough-ish, three of the four. I really like their performance in this game, despite being outshot significantly, doubled up basically by Carolina. I love what I saw from Vladar. I thought the young kids did as well as they could. They got a long way to go. I keep saying this. This team was not expecting to be here. Even coming out of the Olympic break, it was a, hey, let's just see what happens. Let's see what they can learn down the stretch. The old hockey cliche or sports cliche, play meaningful games near the end. They more than did that. Rick Tocchet tweaked the defensive structure of the team. His coaching staff came through. Some of the younger kids matured. Porter Martone comes into the lineup, and boom, all of a sudden, you got a budding power forward. And the next thing you know, you're like, wait a second, the future isn't that far away. Might be another year or so, but it's not like it's 5 years off anymore. Good for the Flyers, good for their fans recognizing that.
21: And they have shirts that says 3.8 because that was the analytics, that was the chances of the Philadelphia Flyers making the playoffs, coming out of the Olympics, and they were able to pull it off. I want to thank everybody responsible for helping to get us on the air here today. The executive producer of Sports USA is Larry Kahn. Our producer engineer here in Philadelphia, Brian Neal. What a terrific job that he did with us here today. Studio engineers back at Sports USA Studios, Mike Martinez, Jacob Mosley, and Dan Lynch. And once again, the final score here in overtime. Carolina wins it 3-2. They sweep the series in four games. They are heading to the Eastern Conference Final, and they will meet the winner of the Montreal Canadiens and the Buffalo Sabres. That series is currently tied at one game apiece. Join us tomorrow for Game 4. The Vegas Golden Knights will be in Anaheim to meet the Ducks. The Golden Knights with a 2-1 lead in that series. We'll be on the air here at Sports USA at 9 o'clock Eastern Time, 6 o'clock Pacific. Thanks so much for joining us. Rob Brender is coming up next with the post-game show. For Billy Jaffe, I'm Judd Surratt saying so long. 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
11: Rob Render at the Sports USA Studios. The Carolina Hurricanes are off to the Eastern Conference Final yet again. They take down the Philadelphia Flyers 3-2 in overtime. They swept the series. They are a perfect 8-0 in their playoff run this year. We're going to get to more notes on that in just a moment. First, let's take a listen back to the highlights from today's game. It was 1-0 Philadelphia in the second period when Carolina got on the board.
21: Hall steps in, wins the faceoff after Stankoven got booted out of the faceoff. Here's Blake, he's got it. He'll set it up far wall, shoots, they score! That puck deflected in by Vladar, it changed directions.
11: Jackson Blake at 12:33, a period number two from Miller and Hall, and just the start of what was a tremendous night for Jackson Blake. That made it 1-1, which is how period number two would wrap up. Early in the third, Carolina got the lead.
21: And skittering over the line, here's Blake, left side Hall, centered, they score! Logan Stankoven along the near side, his seventh of the Stanley Cup playoffs that leads the league. And Carolina has taken a 2-1 lead here in game four.
11: Incredible, the youngster Logan Stankoven, as you just heard from our Judd Surratt, seventh playoff goal this year to lead all skaters in the Stanley Cup playoffs, his 15th career playoff goal at 4:13 from Hall and Blake, third goal of the series for Logan Stankoven, but the lead for Carolina wouldn't last long.
21: Wristed up the left side looking for bump. The 22-year-old chipped it over the line. He got knotted up with Miller for a second. Those two guys couldn't get free. Out in front, bump, shoots, he scores! Travis Konechny sent it into the slot and bump just drilled it by Freddie Anderson. Flyers 2, Hurricanes 2 here in game 4.
11: The rookie Alex Bump is second of the playoffs. First goal in the series at 5:52. The lone assist going to Travis Konechny. And that goal would ultimately send us to overtime where the huge night for Jackson Blake continued.
21: 14:38 remaining here in the first overtime. Hall breezes his way in. Sent it into the slot. It's fired. Vladar the save. They score! Jackson Blake! He has sent the Carolina Hurricanes to the Eastern Conference Final for the third time in 4 years with the overtime winner here in Philadelphia. Your final, Hurricanes 3, Flyers 2. It's a four-game sweep.
11: Jackson Blake plays the hero for Carolina, fourth of the playoffs, second of the game at 5:31, his seventh career playoff goal and his third in the series. He had two goals plus an assist on the night, and that was today's highlight of the game. It's brought to you by Wrangler. Here's to the early risers, the go-getters. Shop Wrangler.com for new denim styles to kickstart your day. Wrangler for the ride of life. The Carolina Hurricanes sweep the series. They become the fifth team in NHL history to open the playoffs 8-0. The last team to do it, the 1985 Edmonton Oilers, who opened up that playoff run 9-0 and went on to win their second straight Stanley Cup. This is the fourth time in the last 8 years and the second straight season that Carolina will be represented in the Eastern Conference Final as they finish off their second straight series sweep. What a performance overall by this Carolina team. Their goaltender, Frederik Andersen, solid again tonight. Faced 17 shots, allowed just two goals. He's given up only 10 goals total through the first 8 games of this playoff run for Carolina. He has certainly been a major part of their story. And for the Philadelphia Flyers, their netminder, Dan Vladar, tremendous tonight. He did everything he could to keep his team in this game. He faced 40 shots, ultimately allowed 3 goals, including that game winner you just heard from Jackson Blake. But nothing to hang your head on, Dan Vladar. Just tremendous stuff from him tonight. And for the Flyers, with their season coming to an end tonight, but most people didn't even expect they were going to get to the playoffs. If you go back to where they were at the midway point of the regular season, or even after the Olympic break, they were out of playoff position, pretty much written off. They made a tremendous run just to get in. Rick Tocchet leading the charge in his first year as their head coach. They make it to the Stanley Cup playoffs, and then they win their first round series against their in-state rivals, the Penguins, take them down in 6 games. And certainly nothing to be ashamed of losing to this Carolina Hurricanes team. This team in Carolina is absolutely for real. And we've seen that over the last 8 years. When you get to the playoffs 8 consecutive seasons, there's a reason. It's not just the head coach, Rod Brind'Amour, though he has been there for this entire run. It's everybody, top to bottom on the roster. Their system is tremendous. And they're a team, again, that is a force right now, 8-0. To open up the playoffs. Congratulations to the Carolina Hurricanes. They sweep the Philadelphia Flyers, winning today's game 3-2 in overtime. They are off to the Eastern Conference Final. Our next game is going to come Sunday night. Our pregame show will get underway 9 p.m. Eastern, 6 p.m. Pacific time. It's Ducks and Golden Knights, game 4 of their second round series. Vegas leads the series 2-1. Again, our pregame show getting underway 9 p.m. Eastern, 6 p.m. Pacific time. Hope you can join us for that. It should be a great game. Certainly will be a great atmosphere again at the Honda Center as it was for Game 3 of that series. The Golden Knights trying to ride the momentum from their Game 3 win. It was a dominating performance. They won it 6-2. Mitch Marner had the hat trick. Right now he leads all skaters in the playoffs with 13 points, and he's been tremendous the last handful of games. Especially his line is one of the more dangerous lines that we have remaining in the playoffs. And for the Ducks, trying to bounce back and trying to do so at home, something that they showed they're capable of throughout the entire regular season, the ability to bounce back when they fall down into a hole. It's a young Ducks team for the most part. Certainly the core of their team is, but they certainly have a veteran head coach on the bench that could help them quite a bit in Joel Quenneville. Again, tomorrow night, Ducks and Golden Knights, Game 4 from Anaheim. Join us right here on many of these Sports USA stations at 9 p.m. Eastern, 6 p.m. Pacific. Outstanding job by our producers here in the Sports USA studios tonight. Mike Martinez, Dan Lynch, and Jacob Mosby. For Judd Surratt and Billy Jaffe, I am Rob Brender. Again, your final score tonight from Philadelphia. The Carolina Hurricanes take down the Philadelphia Flyers 3-2 in overtime. And a goal from Jackson Blake, his second of the night. Carolina sweeps the series. They are 8-0 to start their playoff run. And they're going back to the Eastern Conference Final for the second straight year and fourth time in the last 8 years. You've been listening to the Stanley Cup Playoffs on Sports USA. Again, I am Rob Brender, and we'll talk to you tomorrow night. Good night, everybody.
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13: 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Gorgeous! He went to the backhand!
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18: Okay, hey, Carl, is that mm-hmm. all in the original packaging with
17: it
18: the
17: is.
18: Liner notes and all that?
17: It's in the original packaging. It has the liner notes. It's exactly what you'd get if you were a Classic Radio Club member. You'll get 10 sets. So $100, not bad. Not bad. All right, we're listening to Jack Benny. The Jack Benny program, and the special guest on this show is Frank Fontaine. He was born in 1920 in Cambridge, Massachusetts. He was a stage, radio, film comedian, singer, and actor. He was a devoted husband and family man. He had a wife, two daughters, and nine sons, born between 1939 and 1959. I mean, 11 kids.
16: Yeah, you're teasing me about four kids.
17: I know.
16: Is this to the same woman?
17: Yeah.
16: Are you
17: same
16: sure?
17: Positive.
16: Wow.
17: Positive. He was best known for his appearances on Jack Benny's show, on Jackie Gleason's show, The Tonight Show, The Ed Sullivan Show. He starred in his own show on CBS Radio, which included members of his family. Yeah, put him to work. I mean,
16: that's
17: you got 11
16: right.
17: kids. Singer Helen O'Connell and announcer Harry Von Zell. He can be fondly remembered for his character, Crazy Guggenheim, on the Jackie Gleason show during Gleason's Joe the Bartender sketches. I know some of our listeners have seen that. He passed away at the age of 58. I mean, he probably was so exhausted with all those kids.
16: Yeah, it's the kids' fault.
17: 58 years of age in 1978. Frank Fontaine, he's on this episode of Jack Benny from May 14th, 1950. Here's the conclusion.
3: Thank you, Jack. I'm awfully glad that you invited me over today.
19: Well, Vivian, the reason I asked you to come over is because you know that scene we do in our stage show. You know where you're supposed to run your hand through my hair when I'm kissing you?
3: Uh-huh.
19: Well, it was awfully embarrassing in Pasadena.
22: What happened, Vivian?
3: Well, instead of my hand going through his hair, it went under it.
19: Yes, your fingernails are so sharp.
22: Jack, why don't you let her do the kissing scene with Phil?
19: Mary, that's the way it was supposed to be. But after the first rehearsal, Vivian said she'd rather do the kissing scene with me. So, Mary, you don't have to look at her as though she has two heads.
22: Vivian, why don't you do the scene with Phil?
3: Well, every time we rehearsed it, it was the same thing. He'd slip his arms around me, snuggle up close, and whisper in my ear.
22: Gee, what'd he whisper?
3: Good health to all from Rexall.
19: Some romantic guy. I can show him a thing or two.
3: I'm sure you can, Jack. But when we do the love scene, I would like to make just one request.
19: Certainly, Vivian. What is it?
3: Well, I wish you'd just put your arms around me and let our lips meet in tender embrace.
19: Oh.
3: Don't grab me and pull yourself up by my earlobes.
19: I'll remember that. Now, Vivian, how about doing a song?
3: Don, shall we tell him?
19: Huh?
23: Well, Jack, we thought we'd give you a little surprise, so I got Vivian to cook up something with the Sportsman Quartet.
19: Say, that's wonderful. Let's have it.
23: Okay.
19: Oh, just a minute, Don. Come in. Oh, no. No. Come back. Come back some other time, Mr.
24: Tavoni.
19: Look, Mr. Savoni, I'm trying to do a program. Look, what do you want to see me about?
24: Well, I need a little money. And I was wondering if you could help me out.
19: Now, wait a minute. I don't mind giving you a handout every once in a while, and I'll stake you to a meal this time, too. But why? For heaven's sake, why don't you get yourself a job? Any kind of a job.
24: All I need is 10 cents so I can take a bus down to San Pedro. The man said for me to be on the bus by 6 o'clock.
19: To be on the bus or on the boat?
24: On the boat by 6 o'clock.
19: I thought so.

0: different. You got yourself a job on a boat, eh?
1: No. I went on a quest program and won 2 glorious weeks in Honolulu.
0: You won 2 glorious on a quiz program?
1: Mm-hmm.
0: I just can't believe it.
1: Well, I'll tell you how it happened anyway. I was walking down the street. I wasn't doing anything. Just walking down the street. I didn't feel like doing anything. So I just walking down the street and wasn't doing anything. While I was passing a radio station, a fellow in the uniform said, "Hey, you." I said, "Who?" He said, "You." I said, "Me?" He said, "Yeah." "Would you like to be on the quiz program?" While I was asking him if he could spare a dime for a cup of coffee, he takes me inside a studio, writes my name on a card, and sits me down. Ooh, I'm so nervous. Well, I'm just sitting there, and I ain't doing anything. Just sitting there. All of a sudden, the master ceremony says, "Our next contestant is Mr. Jornal Cittavoni." I said, "Jornal Cittavoni, holy smoke, that's me."
0: I can't look at him. I can't get over your winning 2 weeks in Honolulu. What was the question?
1: Well, he looked at me and said, "John, in geographical terminology, what is the parallel of the biological aspect of the vernal equinox?"
0: And you answered that question?
1: What a lucky guess!
0: Well, Mr. Savoni, here's the dime, and give my regards to Hilo Hattie.
1: Thanks, pal. Bye.
0: All right, Don, let's hear what Vivian and the boys have cooked up.

0: Vivian, that was wonderful. Really swell.
1: Oh, thanks a lot, Jack. I've got to run along now and do some packing. I'll see you at the airport tomorrow.
0: Okay, don't forget, we're taking the TWA Constellation on our whole trip.
1: I'll be there. Goodbye.
0: Goodbye. Don, that was really a great idea you had for a commercial.
2: Well, thanks, Jack.
0: And now, kid...
3: Wait a minute, Jack.
0: Huh?
3: I've been thinking about that fella Savoni.
4: What about him?
3: Well, he always comes to you to help him out. Why don't you give him a job?
0: Well, I'd like to, Mary, but I don't need any extra help.
3: But, Jack, you could use him around the house as, well, as a caretaker.
0: Well, I've got Rochester for that.
3: Well, maybe you could use him as a gardener.
0: I've got Rochester for that, too.
3: Well, maybe you could use him as a night watchman.
5: He's got me for that.
0: Dennis.
5: I sit up on the roof with a machine gun.
0: Now, look, Dennis.
5: Get away from that lemonade stand.
0: Dennis, stop that. Anyway, Mary, why are you so anxious to get a job for Silvoni?
3: Well, Jack, of all the men I've ever seen, he's the only one that would be a perfect match for my sister, Babe.
0: Your sister, Babe? What makes you think that they're a perfect match? I mean, what has Babe got in common with Savoni?
3: Well, Babe just hangs around the house. She don't do anything. She just hangs around the house. I mean, she don't feel like doing anything. She just hangs around the house. She don't feel like doing anything.
0: All right. You can stop with that, too. Now, kids, I got a lot of packing to do, so let's get on with... Dennis, where are you going?
5: To answer the door.
0: Nobody knock.
5: No, but with this kind of a show, anything can happen.
0: What? How did he know? Come in.
6: Hello, Mr. Benny.
0: Well, Mr. Benny.
6: Oh, Mr. Benny, please excuse me for interrupting the proceedings, but I had to see you before you go out personally appearing.
0: Well, I'm glad you did.
6: I understand that when you finish your tour, you're getting on a boat and sailing for merry old England. So, I brought you a gift.
0: A gift?
6: Yes, I knew you were going, so I baked a cake.
0: Well, thank you.
6: Oh, you're welcome, Mr. Benny. Oh, what I wouldn't give to go on a boat trip again.
0: Oh, then you have made a crossing. Huh?
6: 3 times.
0: Oh, Atlantic or Pacific?
6: Westlake Park.
0: Oh.
6: But seriously, I would like to go to England because that's a wonderful place to pick up antiques.
0: Well, that's right, but Mr. Kitzel, I didn't know you were a collector of antiques.
6: Ho, collector, in my house, I got the original tent that George Washington used at Valley Forge.
0: The original tent?
6: Yeah.
0: Where did you get it?
6: War surplus.
0: Mr. Kitzel, you're joking.
6: My.
0: Well, Mr. Kitzel, I'm awfully glad you dropped in. While I'm in England, if I see an interesting antique, I'll bring it back to you.
6: Bless you, heart. And Mr. Benny, I nearly forgot something. Here, I brought you another gift.
0: Another gift?
6: A book to read it on the boat. Here.
0: Well, isn't that nice? That's Jimmy Starr's new book, Heads You Lose. Thank you, Mr. Kitzel.
6: I wrote something on the inside. Let me read it.
0: Oh, isn't that sweet? Go ahead.
6: To Mr. Benny, that old friend of mine...
0: Mr. Kitzel, I'm awfully glad you dropped in. While I'm in England, if I see an interesting antique, I'll bring it back to you.
6: Bless you, heart. And Mr. Benny, I nearly forgot something. Here, I brought you another gift.
0: Another gift?
6: A book to read it on the boat. Here.
0: Well, isn't that nice? That's Jimmy Starr's new book, Hedge.

0: Thank you, Mr. Kitzel.
1: You're welcome, and good luck on your trip.
0: Thank you. Goodbye.
1: Goodbye.
0: Yeah, I wish Mr. Kitzel was going on the tour with us. Say, Mary, can you drive me to the airport tomorrow?
2: Yes, I guess I can, but why doesn't Rochester do it?
0: Well, I sent Rochester on ahead to Kansas City. He's taking care of some advanced things for me.
3: Well, I thought your press agent, Steve Bradley, took care of those things.
0: No, I sent him to Milwaukee. In fact, I heard from him this morning. What a crazy publicity stunt he has cooked up now. He's nuts.
2: Why, what does he want you to do?
0: He wants me to be rolled into Milwaukee in a barrel of beer.
2: No.
0: Yeah. Then on the city hall steps, they open the barrel, I jump out, and the mayor blows the foam off my head. I'm not going to do a silly thing like that.
4: Say, Mr. Benny.
0: Yes?
4: Answer the phone.
0: What? That kid is uncanny. Hello?
5: I have a long-distance call from Kansas City for Mr. Jack Benny.
0: Kansas City?
5: The charges are reversed. Will you accept the call?
0: Yes, yes.
5: Do you want me to tell you when the 3 minutes are up?
0: No, no.
5: Look, jerk, get off the phone and put Jack Benny on.
0: I am jerk. Jack Benny. Now give me the call.
5: Okay, don't get your Irish up.
0: Me?
5: Here's your party.
0: Thanks. Hello?
6: Hello, Mr. Benny, this is Rochester.
0: Hello, Rochester. So you finally got to Kansas City, eh? How was the flight?
6: Fine, boss, fine. And believe me, everybody in Kansas City knows you're coming.
0: Good, good.
6: Yes, sir, your name is on almost every billboard in town.
0: Almost?
6: It would have been on every one of them, but I ran out of chalk.
0: I told you to take two pieces.
6: I did. Oh. And boss, I got a surprise for you.
0: A surprise?
6: Yeah, when you arrive in town, you'll be met by the mayor of Kansas City, the governor of Missouri, and all the important committees.
0: The governor and the mayor? How did you manage to do that?
6: I can't tell you on the phone, but if anybody calls you Harry, mumble something about Congress and keep moving.
0: Harry, gee, Rochester, you think I can get away with it?
6: I'm not worried about you, but I told him that Mr. Harris was the Secretary of State.
0: Secretary of State?
6: I hope they'll go for a curly-headed Atchison.
0: I knew you'd go too far. Now, look, Rochester, you stop at Wichita like I told you to.
6: Yes, boss. The Kansas Medical Society is holding a convention there, and 2,000 doctors will be over to see your show.
0: 2,000 doctors in the audience?
6: Yeah, and you better be good. One of them has a long hypodermic needle.
0: I'll watch it. But, Rochester, there's only one thing that worries me. This business of being met by the governor and the mayor and me being called Harry. Do you think I can get away with it?
5: Pardon me.
0: Huh?
5: Your 3 minutes are up, Mr. President.
0: Oh, thank you. Goodbye, Rochester.
6: Goodbye.
0: Come on, Mary, I'll drive you home. Ladies and gentlemen, even though we will be out on a personal appearance tour, I'll still be doing my radio program on Sunday. Meanwhile, I hope to see all my friends in Wichita Tuesday night. We'll be in Kansas City Wednesday, Des Moines Thursday, St. Paul Friday, Moline Saturday, and next Sunday night we'll be in Milwaukee, Wisconsin.
2: Jack, aren't you going to bring your show to Waukegan?
0: Mary, I was born in Waukegan. How can you follow that? Good night, folks. Happy Mother's Day.
7: The character of John L.C. Savoni is played by Frankie Fontaine. Be sure to hear Dennis Day and A Day in the Life of Dennis Day. Stay tuned in for the Amos and Andy Show, which follows immediately. This is CBS, the Columbia Broadcasting System.

0: That's the Jack Benny program, actually called the Lucky Strike program. We removed all of the Lucky Strike commercials. When I say we, I mean Mike Bubblebath Costella, because we cannot air cigarette commercials on the air. Frank Fontaine, the special guest on a Mother's Day show with Jack Benny and all his gang. Hope you enjoyed that. Time for this month in music history.
1: That's right. In this edition, we're mixing it up. Mm. So different years, different times, different artists. Let's hear the first one.
0: Reach out and grab ya. Abba, abracadabra.
1: What did you just say?

0: Abracadabra.
1: There's only one word and you messed it up. You made me hot. So what's it called, Carl?
0: Abracadabra.
1: That's it. This is Steve Miller Band.
0: Yes.
1: It was written by Steve Miller and released on the 1982 album called
0: Abracadabra.
1: Abracadabra. This song is inspired by Diana Ross, who Steve Miller met when they each performed on the same episode of the television show Hullabaloo in the 1960s.
0: Yeah.
1: So, there you go.
0: I don't know how many hits Steve Miller had, but this was a big one.
1: This is big. He's got quite a few.
0: Oh, yeah?
1: Yeah.
0: I mean, this is a cool song.
1: It is. I chose this because I thought you'd like it.
0: I do like it. So far, your score is pretty good.
1: And what happens if I'm near 1,000?
0: Well,
1: I mean, what's my incentive?
0: Your mom body, you know, your mom body segment, I did great. So
1: that means it was a good segment.
0: So that was a good segment. And that this song is great.
1: Right.
0: So.
1: But my question was, what's the incentive for me to reach close to 1,000?
0: Because you want to do well.
1: Oh, okay.
0: You're just that kind of a person.
1: Okay, but it's just based on your opinion.
0: It is, yeah.
1: Okay, and nobody else is.
0: No, I'm the judge.
1: Right.
0: So you're doing well.
1: Okay.
2: All right. You're a judge, you're a king.
1: That's what I was thinking, but I didn't want to say it. I was hesitating to say that word. I stopped myself.
0: Yeah, I decide what your score is.
1: Got it.
0: Period.
1: You and only you.
0: Period.
1: The end.
0: End of discussion.
1: Got it.
0: Yeah. Abracadabra. All right, more of Hollywood 360 after this.
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0: All right, in our next hour, Jack Webb stars as Sergeant Joe Friday on a true crime Mother's Day story on Dragnet from 1955. But first we'll play Stump the Host. Lisa will present Classic TV Moms. I should do really well on that.
1: I think so, too.
0: And I'll try to guess while you play along at home. We'll see you soon.

0: USA Radio News. I'm Chuck Brady. Secretary of State Marco Rubio meeting with the Prime Minister of Qatar today, along with Special Envoy Steve Witkoff. He had lunch with Qatari officials in Miami. The ceasefire between the U.S. and Iran appeared to be holding despite both sides trading fire in the Strait of Hormuz. U.S. military says it struck two Iranian-flagged oil tankers in the Strait of Hormuz.
1: The tankers were trying to get around the U.S. naval blockade. Pentagon correspondent Courtney Kuby.
2: U.S. F-A-18 fighter jets firing on two Iranian oil tankers, small guided bombs striking their smokestacks using delayed fuses to disable their propulsion without destroying the ships. CENTCOM saying the ships violated the U.S. blockade of Iranian ports, which has been squeezing Iran's economy to try and get the Iranian regime to make a deal.
1: President Trump says his administration is still waiting for a response from Iran about a proposed memorandum of understanding to end the war. I'm Lisa Taylor.
0: Federal officials are investigating after a Frontier Airlines jet struck and killed a person crossing the runway at the Denver International Airport. Officials say shortly before midnight last night, the individual jumped a perimeter fence and ran onto the runway. The unidentified person was hit as the Frontier flight bound for Los Angeles was taking off. According to the airline, all 224 passengers and seven crew members were safely evacuated from the Airbus A31 following an engine fire. Nike facing a new class action lawsuit accusing the company of failing to refund tariff-related costs. In the proposed lawsuit, consumers claim Nike should not be allowed to keep significant refunds it may receive. This comes after the U.S. Supreme Court ruled in February the president lacked authority under the International Emergency Economic Powers Act to impose tariffs. Plaintiffs alleging the company raised prices on some footwear by up to $10. America's News Network, USA Radio News.
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0: For those looking to lose weight, diet pills may soon become more available. Ozempic and Wegovy pills are now available for same-day delivery on Amazon. The Ozempic pill launched last week after the January launch of the Wegovy pill. The GLP-1 were originally made as weekly injectables for type 2 diabetes and obesity treatment. Pill versions are said to be taken once daily. The incredible edible egg may be good for you. A new report says egg consumption is associated with a slower risk of Alzheimer's disease for seniors 65 and up.
4: That's according to a new study published in the Journal of Nutrition. Researchers at California's Loma Linda University found that eating one egg a day for at least 5 days a week reduces Alzheimer's risk by up to 27%. They say that eggs are known to support brain health. The American Egg Board provided some of the funding for the study. I'm Tammy Trujillo.
0: Sad news from the world of baseball. The Atlanta Braves announcing Hall of Famer Bobby Cox has passed away. Major League Baseball team said the legendary Braves manager died Saturday at the age of 84. The team wrote on social media that Bobby was a favorite among all in the baseball community, especially those who played for him. Cox led the Braves to 14 consecutive division titles from 1991 to 2005. I'm Chuck Brady. 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
5: Sam, sweetheart.
1: I don't know what to do, Rabbi. 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I can't keep him away. The Lone Ranger, the Shadow, the Master Avenger.
6: This is not good. 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
9: Happy Mother's Day, everyone. I'm Carl Amari, and this is Hollywood 360, the radio show that presents all things entertainment, including trivia contests and games, movie reviews, celebrity interviews, showbiz news, and classic radio shows. My co-host is the captivating Lisa Wolf. In this hour, Jack Webb stars in a true Mother's Day story on Dragnet from 1955. But first, it's Stump the Host. In order to stump the host, Lisa will present classic TV moms. I'll try to guess while you play along at home, right, Lisa?
10: That's right. I had a lot of fun with this because, I don't know, I love the classic TV moms, and I think you'll know at least most of these, so it's not multiple choice. So
9: okay.
10: I think you'll be okay with it.
9: All right.
10: All right?
9: Yeah, your score's on the line. You're
10: doing, I know that.
9: You're doing well so far.
10: Okay, but, you know, there's always a chance to fall.
9: Yeah, so. Oh, yeah.
10: Oh, yeah, fall
9: you can fall
10: fast.
9: From grace.
10: That's right.
9: Pretty quickly.
10: That's right. Let's see how you do.
9: Okay.
10: On I Love Lucy, What was Lucy and Ricky's nickname for their son?
9: Oh, gosh.
10: What'd they call him?
9: Little Ricky.
10: Yes.
9: Is that right?
10: Little Ricky. That's right.
9: Is that right?
10: He's named
9: baby.
10: Ricky Jr., but they called him Little Ricky.
9: All right.
10: Good one. Okay. What was Mary Richards' job on the Mary Tyler Moore Show?
9: Mary Richards' job? She worked at a television station.
10: That's true.
9: She was like she worked in the news department.
10: That's, I'll
9: like
10: take
9: that.
10: It. She was a TV
9: right?
10: news producer. That's right.
11: Yeah, baby.
10: All right. This is fun. You like this?
9: Yeah.
10: What was, I had fun with
9: it. She wasn't a mom, though, but she wasn't a TV mom. She wasn't
10: a
9: mom.
10: You're right.
9: Yeah, so.
10: But she was.
9: Oh, man, you're getting.
10: No.
9: You're getting some points deducted
10: no,
9: for that.
10: No, but she was
9: right,
10: a ground. No, no. She was a groundbreaking single career woman.
9: But she's not a mom.
10: That's true.
9: Okay, so.
10: But she made the list anyways.
9: Mike, I think she's messed up on that one.
10: I didn't mess up.
9: Go ahead.
10: What was June
9: Cleaver? I won't hold it too hard against you. I'll be all right. I'll be kind about that one. I have civility. Is that the word? What's the word I'm thinking of? I have some, what?
10: I don't know. Generosity? Maybe you have.
9: Some grace.
10: All right.
9: Grace is a good word. I have
10: you
9: some
10: have grace. You're giving me grace.
9: I'm giving you grace
10: okay.
9: on that one. Okay.
10: Thank you, Carl.
9: You're welcome.
10: I really appreciate that.
9: That's right. You should.
10: I really
11: she could have been a mom, so.
9: Yeah.
10: She could have.
9: Well, on the show, she wasn't.
10: Yeah, I know, but yeah. She was really a woman that we all looked up to anyways.
9: Yeah.
10: What was June Cleaver known for on wearing? I'm sorry. What was she known for wearing?
9: An apron.
10: On Leave It to Beaver.
9: An apron.
10: Well, you know
9: a
10: what?
9: A dress and an apron.
10: You're right about that.
9: Yeah,
10: so
9: yeah.
10: I will take that. That is true. Not the answer that I chose, but still a good answer nonetheless.
9: What was your answer? A dress?
10: Pearls.
9: Oh, pearls.
10: But she did
9: okay.
10: wear pearls and a dress
9: she
10: and
9: always
10: an apron.
9: Had an apron on.
10: Always and always had
9: yeah.
10: a dress.
9: Pearls,
10: so
9: huh?
10: fair
9: okay,
10: enough.
9: Okay.
10: But that too.
9: All right.
10: What was never explained about Carol Brady on the Brady Bunch?
9: What was never explained about her?
10: Like what didn't we know about her past?
9: Huh.
10: That was important.
9: What her husband.
10: That's right. Anything
9: did,
10: about her first
9: like
10: husband.
9: Like she never talked about her husband. We
10: that's
9: didn't
10: right.
9: know his name.
10: That's
9: we
10: right.
9: Did
10: we don't know anything,
9: anything
10: about her first husband.
9: Yeah,
10: nothing.
9: Am I on or am I on?
10: I know.
9: On? Huh?
10: Yes.
9: Gosh.
10: Maybe you just know a lot about women.
9: Got some good sleep this
10: Maybe
9: week.
10: Maybe it's a woman thing.
9: yeah.
10: That
9: it
10: must
9: is.
10: Be it.
9: It is.
10: What was Samantha's secret on Bewitched?
9: She had a twin sister.
10: Yeah, well, yeah. you know, that's true, but that's not the answer.
9: Well, that she
10: but
9: was a witch.
10: That's the answer,
9: oh,
10: but,
9: well, I
10: but
9: mean,
10: that's
9: come on.
10: Fair.
9: That I got
10: yeah,
9: that.
10: Yeah, no, you did.
9: She
10: you
9: was
10: did.
9: A witch.
10: She was
9: but
10: a witch.
9: She had a twin sister.
10: Yeah, but too. Nobody knew she was
9: Sabrina
10: a witch.
9: Sabrina or something? Maybe that
10: no,
9: wasn't Sabrina.
10: No, that's Sabrina the Teenage
9: yeah,
10: Witch.
9: Yeah. yeah. But she had a twin sister.
10: All right,
9: and
10: no,
9: she was kind of evil. She was kind of like mischievous.
10: Well, because she had to be different than
9: yeah.
10: Samantha, who
9: yeah,
10: is
9: so sweet.
10: Who is sweet.
9: She had like a mischievous sister.
10: That's
9: I
10: what
9: liked
10: makes,
9: the,
10: I bet you did.
9: I liked the episodes when the mischievous sister was on.
10: Uh-huh. Mm-hmm. See, we're learning more like, and more about you.
9: And I was probably only 8.
10: I know,
9: you know?
10: We were kids,
9: but
10: You already already had a propensity towards
9: it. I didn't know why I liked it, but I did like it.
10: I mean, who didn't want to be Samantha and have that secret?
9: Oh, man. Yeah,
10: my gosh. Mm-hmm. All right. What did Archie call Edith on All in the Family? Like, it was like
9: Dingbat.
10: Yes.
9: Dingbat.
10: I was going to help you, but I didn't need to. Kind of a controversial
9: dingbat.
10: Nickname. I mean,
9: listen, you dingbat.
10: Listen, dingbat.
9: Oh,
10: I know.
9: My gosh.
10: Horrible.
9: That show.
10: So ahead of its time as well as great.
9: But it was so, not politically correct.
10: That is correct.
9: Not politically correct.
11: Right. Hey, my wife calls me dingbat sometimes.
9: It's okay.
10: Does she really? Well, maybe it's meant as a loving term.
9: It is a loving term.
10: It's a loving term.
9: Come on over
10: I
9: here.
10: Love you, dingbat.
9: Come here, dingbat. Bring me my food.
10: Well, maybe you just are a dingbat. And
9: make
10: so it's
9: me
10: a fair,
9: sandwich.
10: It's a
11: I mean,
10: fair
11: I guess
10: one.
11: That's possible.
10: I'm going to go with Denise on this one. What was the name of the mother on the Jeffersons? What was her name? And they called her something.
9: Yeah, yeah.
10: It was like a name. But either will do.
9: Well, I know this.
10: I know you do. Well, think about her last name first, and then you'll get it. What was her
9: Jefferson.
10: Last name? Right, and what was her first name? And or what did they call her?
9: I know this.
10: I know
9: I definitely
10: you do.
9: Know this. Oh God!
10: Ooh.
9: I just had it.
10: I know. It was like I saw it come out of your mouth.
9: Does it start with an E?
10: It doesn't start with an E.
9: All right, what is it again?
10: It was Louise or Wheezy.
9: Oh, Louise. Yeah, Wheezy.
10: Wheezy.
9: That's why I said E. Wheezy.
10: Well, it started with a W.
9: All right, I missed that.
10: No, but it's a good question.
9: Yeah.
10: That was
9: a good question.
10: I know. What was Claire Huxtable's profession on The Cosby Show?
9: She was like a psychiatrist or psychologist. She said something to do. She was a doctor of some sort.
10: She was an attorney.
9: Oh, attorney.
10: Yeah,
9: okay.
10: She was a lawyer. Yeah. Okay.
9: Okay.
10: Two wrong. Well,
9: what
10: was Elise Keaton's career on Family Ties? Do you remember her?
9: Gosh. I don't.
10: Do you remember the show?
9: I saw it live in person. I saw
10: it really?
9: At the taping.
10: Yes, I think you mentioned that. Do you remember what she did?
9: What did she do?
10: She had a good job.
9: She was like political. Some
10: she was an architect.
9: Architect.
10: Yeah.
9: Wow, yeah.
10: What was Roseanne Conner's biggest struggle on Roseanne? Did you ever watch the Roseanne show?
9: Not too often.
10: But
9: what was
10: her
9: biggest
10: struggle? Yeah, what did the show, what was it always surrounded? I mean, what?
9: Well, her
10: topic.
9: Kids
10: yes,
9: drove her crazy.
10: But what was the struggle that they always had? The struggle was
9: money.
10: Yes, money. That is
9: right?
10: The answer. Always money.
9: I mean, that's how
10: like working class
9: most families. That's what they struggle about
10: month to month.
9: Yeah.
10: Yep. What is the mom's name on Happy Days?
9: Marion Ross.
10: Yes, or Cunningham. But Ross is her actual
9: her real
10: name, but Cunningham
9: Miriam,
10: on the show.
9: Miriam Ross.
10: Miriam.
9: Was her real name, I think.
10: But Cunningham
9: yeah.
10: on the show.
9: Okay, Marion.
10: Last one.
9: All right.
10: Marion. What was unique about the family on Full House?
9: Full House. Full House.
10: You remember Full House? With John Stamos?
9: What was unique? There was no wife.
10: That's right. There was no mom figure.
9: Yeah, there was
10: the kids
9: two
10: were
9: guys.
10: Raised by three men.
9: Yeah.
10: Yes.
9: Not bad.
10: That was good. That was really good.
9: And those
10: good.
9: Were really good questions, too,
10: I mean,
9: Lisa.
10: I think so.
9: Except for the one about Mary Tyler Moore. You did pretty good there.
10: But I'm giving grace on that one.
9: Yes.
10: Because that was my favorite show, and with Dick Van Dyke's show.
9: I was being nice.
10: Were you, though?
9: Being nice.
10: A little. Just a wee bit nice.
9: Boy, your score is really good. I'm not even going to tell you what it is so far.
10: All right. I'll keep working,
9: I promise
10: though.
9: It's good.
10: I'll keep working.
9: When we come back, Jack Webb stars as Sergeant Joe Friday on a true crime case on Dragnet. Don't miss it. Stick around.
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9: 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You'll listen to Lisa way back when. 2009 started
10: wow,
9: this
10: boy,
9: show.
10: We were almost like children then, Carl.
9: Yeah, we were.
10: We
9: yeah.
10: always think
9: I
10: back
9: wasn't
10: to,
9: even born yet.
10: Well, we always, yes, that's true, but we yeah. always think
9: I
10: back
9: did
10: to
9: the
10: our,
9: show from the womb.
10: Mm.
9: Yeah.
10: Mm.
9: No?
10: No.
9: Okay.
10: We always think back to our first show
9: yeah.
10: and kind of shudder just a little bit.
9: Oh, yeah. The
10: because
9: first,
10: we've grown so much since then.
9: The first year, yeah.
10: Year? No.
9: Yuck.
10: No, not a whole year.
9: I don't think we even have any of those in existence.
10: Well, maybe there's a reason.
9: They're not on TuneIn. I think in TuneIn we have like the last maybe 6, 7
10: no,
9: years.
10: I know.
9: On
10: but
9: there.
10: Maybe that's good.
9: Yeah, I think so too. All right. Are you ready for the first program, Dragnet? Dragnet was, it really was probably the premier police procedural show. I mean, Jack Webb created this program. He was like the driving force. He started it. He created it. He produced it. It was on radio for 9 seasons, 1949 till 1957. They were true crime stories from closed cases from the LAPD. Jack Webb played Los Angeles Police Detective Sergeant Joe Friday. Each case was detailed from start to finish, with Friday narrating the action. There was nothing like Dragnet. I mean, it was really the most popular police show on radio and TV. There were movies, and then there was a television series, 16 seasons on TV, Lisa. Crazy when you think about it.
10: Yep.
9: All right, we have our first episode of going to be Dragnet. It's a Mother's Day show now. It's called The Big Mama. The Big Mama. From May 30th.
10: You like that? Do you like that title?
9: Big Mama.
10: Carl's getting excited over here.
9: May 3rd, 1955. Program 298 in the series, Jack Webb and Ben Alexander starring. Here's part one of Dragnet.
13: Ladies and gentlemen, the story you're about to hear is true. The names have been changed to protect the innocent. You're You're a detective sergeant. You're assigned to Bunko Fugitive Detail. A secretary tells you her employer has suddenly left town. She says he's taken all the company records with him. Your job, check it out.
14: Dragnet, the documented drama of an actual crime. For the next 30 minutes, in cooperation with the Los Angeles Police Department, you will travel step by step on the side of the law through an actual case transcribed from official police files. From beginning to end, from crime to punishment, Dragnet is the story of your police force in action.
15: It was Monday, May 18th. It was cloudy in Los Angeles. We were working the day watch out of Bunko Fugitive Detail. My partner's Frank Smith. The boss is Captain Didion. My name's Friday. We're on our way back from lunch, and it was 1:46 p.m. when we got to room 38. Bunko Fugitive.
16: Sergeant Friday?
15: That's right.
16: Well, they told me to see you.
15: Yes, ma'am. It's my partner, Frank Smith.
16: How do you do?
17: Good afternoon.
16: My name is Gibbons. Clara Gibbons.
15: Well, would you like to sit down there?
16: Thank you.
15: All right.
16: Well?
15: Yes, ma'am.
16: It isn't anything when you put your finger on it. At least, it isn't anything I'm sure of.
15: Mm-hmm.
16: Wasn't even my idea, coming to the police. Mama said my mother advised me to discuss this matter with you.
15: I see.
16: She's always claimed there was something funny about my job. She says this just goes to prove it. I'm sure she's mistaken. I'm sure Mr. Orlean wouldn't do anything wrong.
15: Mr. Orlean?
16: Oh, he's my boss, my employer, Henry Orlean.
15: Mm-hmm.
16: The thing is, he's disappeared.
15: Yeah.
16: All of a sudden.
17: And when did you see him last?
16: Friday. Mm-hmm. Friday evening when I left the office, 5 p.m.
15: Have you checked with his home?
16: I don't know where he lives. He never told me.
15: I see.
16: And he's never gone out of town before. Not since I started working for him.
15: Well, how long has that been?
16: 7 months. 7 months on the 3rd.
15: What kind of business is he in?
16: Uranium. Uranium stocks.
15: Mm-hmm.
16: Multiple Uranium Investments Incorporated. That's the name of his company.
15: I see.
17: Well, don't the other employees have any idea where he went?
16: There aren't any other employees. I'm the only one.
17: Oh, I see.
15: Have you talked to missing persons?
16: No, I haven't. You see, Mama doesn't think he's missing. She says he skipped out, that he's a crook.
15: Does your mother know this, Mr. Orlean?
16: Only what I've told her about him. They've never met. She's been suspicious from the very beginning, though.
15: Afraid I don't follow you.
16: Well, it's kind of hard to explain.
15: How's that?
16: You see, the thing is, Mama just can't understand why he ever hired me.
15: Hmm?
16: The employment office sent me to see him, along with 7 or 8 other secretaries. Mr. Orlean picked me out from all the rest.
15: Was there something strange in that?
16: Well, the truth is, I'm not much of a stenographer. Not a real good one, that is. I get kind of nervous whenever I have to take dictation, and my typing's just fair, too. I could do real clean copy if they'd just let me take my time, but they never do.
15: Is that right?
16: Except for Mr. Orlean. He doesn't rush me or get me all upset. This is the first time I've ever been able to hang on to a job. Pays awful good. $20 a week, more than I ever earned before.
15: Is that so?
16: Mom couldn't believe it when I told her. She said there's a catch to it someplace.
15: Mm-hmm.
16: It'd be different if I was... Well, if I wasn't playing. 2 or 3 of the other girls who tried out for Mr. Orlean, they were very attractive, and they all had nice clothes.
15: Mm-hmm.
16: Mama sure was surprised when I told her he'd picked me. There's a catch to it somewhere, that's how she put it. He's up to something, and he wants a secretary who's not too bright.
15: Well, I'm afraid we're going to need more than that to start an investigation, Miss Gibbons.
16: Yes, sir, I see. Well, thank you very much.
15: Just a minute. Does he owe you any back wages?
16: Oh, no, I'm paid up a month in advance.
15: Mm-hmm.
16: That was another thing that seemed funny. I mean, when you think about it now, it seems funny.
15: Well, what do you mean?
16: My being with him less than a year and him wanting me to take a vacation with pay a whole month off.
15: How'd that come about?
16: Well, it was just last week, Monday.
15: Mm-hmm.
16: A week ago today when he brought up the subject. He said it was getting on toward summer and I ought to start thinking about where I wanted to go on my vacation.
15: Yeah.
16: I told him I didn't feel entitled to a vacation yet. He just smiled and said it was up to him to decide that. That he's the boss, wasn't he? Then he insisted I tell him just where I wanted to go. I couldn't think of any place at all, and he finally asked me why I didn't visit my sister in Hawaii.
15: I see.
16: She's married to a Navy officer stationed in Honolulu. I guess I must have mentioned her to Mr. Orland. I guess that's how I knew about her.
15: Yes, ma'am, must be.
16: But the idea of ever paying her a visit hadn't even crossed my mind.
15: Mm-hmm.
16: Well, I tried to argue with him, but he pretended to get mad and told me if I was a good enough secretary to deserve a holiday, he's going to see that I got it. And then he said he'd make up for it when I got back, that he'd really pour the work on.
15: Mm-hmm.
16: I knew he wasn't serious about pouring the work on, but it did seem like he really wanted me to go to Hawaii.
15: Well, why didn't you take him up on it?
16: Well, I meant to. I had my ticket. Round-trip flight. Mr. Orland paid for it, just like he said he would.
15: Yeah.
16: I was supposed to leave Saturday night. I sent Ann an airmail letter telling her all about the trip. That's my sister, Ann Burcott.
15: Yeah.
16: Well, Saturday morning, she wired me not to come. Her husband's being transferred in a week or two. Well, she wasn't sure where. Maybe back to the States.
15: I see.
16: Oh, I suppose I could have made the trip anyway, but it wouldn't be any fun going someplace where I didn't know anybody. I don't make friends very easy.
15: Is that so?
16: Well, I didn't know just what to do, whether Mr. Orland would still want me to take the month off or not. I went down to the office this morning to talk to him about it. He wasn't there. Everything was gone.
15: Yeah?
16: From the safe, all records and stock certificates, everything. And corporation papers he had framed up on the wall, they were gone, too.
17: Had somebody broken in?
16: I don't think so. The door to the suit was locked when I got there. I had my key.
17: And what about the safe?
16: I don't understand.
17: Well, was the safe open or closed?
16: Closed.
15: Well, how'd you happen to look inside?
16: I telephoned my mother and told her Mr. Orland wasn't there, and she said I'd better check and see if anything was missing. Said it sounded to her like he'd skipped out.
15: Mm-hmm.
16: After I looked in the safe, she told me to get in touch with the police.
15: Well, now, just exactly what sort of business was this uranium company?
16: Mr. Orland invested in various uranium stocks.
15: For other people?
16: Yes, that's right.
15: Which bank did he use?
16: Western National. The account's in the main branch.
17: I'll give him a call, Joe.
15: Yeah, okay.
16: Well, there just wouldn't be any reason for him to run away, would there?
15: Well, it's pretty hard to tell yet.
16: I mean, he was doing a real good business.
15: Well, that might be a reason.
16: Oh?
15: Do you know the names of his customers?
16: Well, the people who invested, Mr. Orland?
15: That's right, mm-hmm.
16: Well, I guess I could remember some of them. The books are gone, though. I wouldn't be able to recall them all.
15: I see.
16: The old customers, the ones who've been with us for several months, I'd remember them.
15: Uh-huh. Was the business new when you started to work for them?
16: Yes, sir, brand new.
15: Did you find out anything?
17: Yeah. Orland closed out the Mullible Uranium Bank account last Friday evening, a little before 6.
15: 6?
17: Yeah. Banks stay open late on Fridays, Joe.
15: Oh, yeah, I forgot. How much did he withdraw?
17: Just under $100,000.
15: A lot of money.
17: Yeah.
16: I guess Mama was right about him.
17: It's starting to look that way.
16: I should have known. From the beginning, I should have known.
15: What?
16: She's always right.
9: That's the first portion of Dragnet in a true story called The Big Mama from May 3rd, 1955. Jack Webb starring along with Ben Alexander. We'll talk about Ben Alexander in a little bit here, but more of Hollywood 360 after this.
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28: What?
10: 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And when I say great things, I mean all the comfy, cuddly things that we all appreciate for bedroom and bathroom. Mostly, we have a lot of bed items. Mm-hmm. I know that you do.
9: Yeah.
10: You've got the sheets and the blankets and the
9: pillows. I really do. I love MyPillow
10: products. And the topper.
9: Yeah.
10: You've got, you know, all sorts of great things. And this is
9: I even
10: what,
9: have the slippers.
10: And the slippers. That's right. So we've gone a little bit crazy. Mm-hmm. This is your chance to do it as well.
9: We went MyPillow crazy.
10: We went MyPillow crazy.
9: Yeah.
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9: 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So a way of thanking you for supporting one of our sponsors, MyPillow. Okay, we're listening to Dragnet and his partner on the show is Frank Smith, played by Ben Alexander. He was born in 1911 in Goldfield, Nevada. He was an actor on radio, TV, and pictures. He's best remembered for this role, Frank Smith, in the Dragnet franchise. He was a radio announcer on the Martin and Lewis show, and he played Philip West on the soap opera Brent House. I don't think I've ever heard any of those. In 1952, Jack Webb needed a replacement for actor Barton Yarborough, who had died in real life, and he was playing his sidekick, Detective Romero. So Jack chose Ben Alexander to play Officer Frank Smith on radio and later TV. From 1953 until 1969, he owned the Ben Alexander Ford car dealership in San Francisco. So he was acting, and he also had a car dealership. Not bad. Passed away in 1969 at the age of 58. So we're listening to him, Ben Alexander, along with Jack Webb on Dragnet. This is called The Big Mama, May 3rd, 19. I like saying that.
10: I know. I was going to say, you get a look on your face every time you say that.
9: The Big Mama.
10: Yeah, it makes you feel good.
9: May
10: somehow,
9: 3rd, 19.
10: Huh?
9: Kind of scary, though. Big Mama.
10: Are you
9: 1950,
10: scared?
9: A little bit. May 3rd, 1955. Here's the conclusion.
15: While Frank put in a call to Sacramento to check on the corporate status of multiple uranium investments, I asked Clara Gibbons to give me a detailed description of the suspect. 2:28 p.m., Sacramento reported that no such corporation had ever been authorized. We ran the name Henry Orlean through R&I. They had nothing on him. We turned the description and M.O. over to the stats office. They came up with 7 possible stock fraud artists. We pulled their mug shots and showed them to Miss Gibbons. She was unable to identify any of the pictures. 3:07 p.m., Miss Gibbons accompanied us to the Wendler building on Wilshire Boulevard in the Miracle Mile. We went up to Suite 4D.
16: Just a second until I find my key.
15: Yes, ma'am.
16: Here it is. This is the outer office where I work.
17: Mm-hmm. That's his office in there?
16: Yes, sir.
17: Well, that's real fancy.
15: Have you talked to the building manager today?
16: No, sir.
15: Is he around, do you know?
16: Well, there isn't any manager. Not exactly. The owner has an office down the hall.
15: Oh.
16: I'll be glad to find out if he's in.
15: Thank you.
16: You'll be here?
17: Yes, ma'am. That's very impressive quarters, huh?
15: Must have been a very impressive guy.
17: Yeah. Look at that, Joe. I wonder what he had up there.
15: Hmm?
17: On the wall. See that spot? Looks like there used to be a picture or something.
15: Well, those incorporation papers, maybe, huh?
17: Phonies?
15: I don't know. As far as the state of California is concerned, they're phonies.
17: Mm-hmm.
16: This is Mr. Wendler. Mr. Wendler is Sergeant Friday.
15: How are you?
2: How do?
16: This is... I'm awfully sorry. I don't seem to remember your name.
17: Sorry. My name's Frank Smith.
2: Well,
17: pleased to meet you.
15: This is our identification. You must see it.
2: Forget it. Well?
15: You're the owner of this building, are you?
2: Well, it's the Wendler building. I'm Ted Wendler.
15: Yes, sir.
2: Draw your own conclusions.
15: Yeah. Do you have any objections to answering a few questions, Wendler?
2: No.
15: All right, will you answer them for us, please?
2: I thought I was.
15: Yes, sir, I asked you one before.
2: Well, it's important to me. It's important to the Morton.
17: Is it in your name?
2: Yes, it's in my name.
15: All right, fine.
17: And what about the man who rented this suite?
2: Orlean?
17: Yes, sir.
2: Well, what about him?
15: Do you know he left town?
2: Well, she just told me.
15: Do you know about it before?
2: No.
17: What can you tell us about him?
2: He's a broker or something. Uranium stocks, I guess.
15: Yeah, we got that much.
17: That's all you know about him, huh?
2: Yeah.
15: How long has he rented from you?
2: See, a little over 7 months. Be 8 on the 3rd.
15: Did he mention anything about where he had offices before?
2: No, he said he was from back east.
15: Any particular place?
2: No. Why, what's he done?
15: We'd like to talk to him, that's all.
2: Well, maybe he'll come back.
15: Uh-huh.
2: Well, if he doesn't, it's all the same to me.
15: What?
2: I made him pay his rent in advance whole first year.
15: Is that your usual practice?
2: No, only with fellas in the stock market. You see, I remember 1929.
15: Yeah.
2: You never know what's going to happen, not with fellas in the market.
15: Mm-hmm.
2: You see, I remember 29.
15: Yeah.
2: If Orlean stays away, I'm way ahead of him. Rent's paid up.
15: Mm-hmm.
2: I'm nearly 5 months ahead of him.
15: Yes, sir. I wish we were.
9: Mm-hmm.
15: Ted Wendler confirmed Miss Gibbons' description of the suspect and insisted he could tell us nothing further about the man. While a crew from the crime lab went over the offices, we again questioned Clara Gibbons. She gave us the names and addresses of some of the people who had invested money with Orlean. 4:48 p.m., the crime lab reported that they'd been unable to discover any useful fingerprints in the suite. The only physical evidence they had uncovered was a copy of a prospectus which purported to list various securities owned by multiple uranium investments. It had fallen behind a filing cabinet. The next day, May 19th, Frank and I checked with several of the uranium companies listed on the prospectus. They all informed us that none of their stock had ever been purchased by Multiple Uranium Incorporated, or Henry Orlean. 3:13 p.m., Frank and I drove out to interview one of the victims.
16: Would you like to sit down?
15: Thank you. Miss Custis, do you know a man named Henry Orlean?
16: Yes. Yes, I know him. Why?
15: Did you ever invest any money with him?
16: $5,000. Nothing's happened to Mr. Orlean.
15: We aren't sure yet.
17: How'd you happen to give him the money?
16: Well, it was some insurance my husband left me.
17: Yes, ma'am.
16: I'd kept it in savings. Didn't bring in much interest. When I heard about Mr. Orlean's company...
15: Where'd you hear about it? Do you remember?
16: At the hospital.
15: Ma'am?
16: St. Agnes Children's Hospital.
15: Oh?
16: I spend a day a week there helping out in the charity ward.
15: I see.
16: I'm on some of the committees, too. You know, fundraising, things like that.
15: Yes, ma'am.
16: Oh, I'm not one of the big people behind the work, but somebody has to get out and dig for the little donations, too.
15: Yes, ma'am, they do.
16: And I have quite a bit of free time now.
15: Do you remember who it was that first mentioned Mr. Orlean to you?
16: I think it was Mrs. Lorrington.
15: Lorrington?
16: Yes, Mrs. Arthur Lorrington. You must have heard of her. She does so much charity work around town. She's very prominent socially.
15: Yes, ma'am. Just what did she say about Mr. Orlean's company?
16: Well, she wasn't talking to me exactly. One afternoon, when she was showing some people the plans for the new clinic, I guess she was asking them for some contributions. That's how it sounded. And one of the ladies said it all depended on how well her husband's stocks did during the next quarter.
15: Oh, I see.
16: And Mrs. Lorrington laughed and told her her husband ought to be in Multiple Uranium, that he wouldn't have anything to worry about.
15: Go on.
16: Well, that was all I heard. They went on to the next room. Afterwards, I got to thinking, if this uranium stock was good enough for Mrs. Lorrington, maybe I ought to check into it. You know, you're always hearing about people making fortunes in uranium.
15: Yes, ma'am.
16: Well, I looked up the company in the phone book and talked to Mr. Orlean. At first, he wasn't very anxious for me to invest, but when I told him I knew Mrs. Lorrington, he said he'd take me in as a favor to her.
15: When was all this?
16: Oh, about 4 months ago.
15: Have you seen Mr. Orlean since?
16: No.
15: You heard from him?
16: Not directly. I get a dividend check every month, though. Stock's paying very well. I figured it out. On a yearly basis, it'll come to over 30%. You can't do much better than that.
15: No, ma'am.
16: I told some of my friends about it, too, so they could get in on it.
15: Mm-hmm. Well, thank you very much, ma'am.
16: You still haven't explained what this is all about.
15: Well, we're trying to get in touch with Mr. Orlean, that's all.
16: Oh, the Wendler Building on Wilshire Boulevard. That's where his office is, the Wendler Building.
15: Yes, ma'am.
16: Isn't he there?
15: No, he isn't.
16: I don't understand.
15: Orlean seems to have disappeared.
16: What about my money?
15: I'm afraid that went with him.
16: Well, that isn't possible. He couldn't have. Mrs. Lorrington said it was a good stock.
15: Yes, ma'am. We'll talk to her about it.
16: Well, he paid me dividends every month. Good dividends.
15: Yeah, well, I wouldn't count on any more of them.
16: What? Why, I'll bring charges against him. I'll have him put in jail. He'll find out. But that's all you need, isn't it? Somebody to bring charges?
15: No, ma'am, not quite.
16: Well, what do you mean?
15: We need him.

0: Frank and I left Mrs. Custis and drove out to interview another victim, Mrs. J.T. Pressing on Highland Avenue. She told us that she had invested $8,000 in multiple uranium. She also told us that she had first heard about the stock through a friend who was on the fundraising committee for St. Agnes Hospital. We interviewed three more victims. All of them were in some way associated with the hospital or were acquainted with Mrs. Arthur Lorington. 8:45 p.m., we drove up to the Lorington Estate in Bel Air. A maid showed us into the library and said that Mrs. Lorington would see us in a few minutes.
1: Hey, Joe.
0: Yeah?
1: That's her.
0: Hmm?
1: Up there on the wall, that painting, that's Mrs. Lorington.
0: Yeah.
2: Saw it in the Sunday paper once. Society page.
0: Mm-hmm.
2: Real honest to gosh artist, did it?
0: You don't say.
2: Mm-hmm. Probably flatters her a lot.
0: Maybe.
2: Well, it's bound to.
0: What makes you think so?
2: Well, it stands to reason, Joe. If all a person wants is a good likeness, a photographer ought to do the trick.
0: Yeah.
2: Artists know that, too.
0: They do, huh?
2: Mm-hmm. Figures they want something else. Want to look better, so he flatters them.
0: Oh, I see.
2: That's the way it works.
3: Are you gentlemen waiting for me?
0: Ms. Lorington?
3: That's right.
0: We're police officers. This is Frank Smith. My name's Friday.
3: Well, I'm sure it's my husband you want to talk to. Unfortunately, he's in San Francisco on a business
0: trip. No, ma'am. We'd like to talk to you, if you don't mind. You know a man named Henry Orlean?
3: Orlean?
0: That's it, yeah.
3: The name sounds familiar, but I meet so many people, it's hard to be certain.
2: Have you ever heard of a stock called Multiple Uranium Incorporated?
3: Oh, yes. Yes, of course. Well, I didn't associate the two for a moment. That's Mr. Orlean's company, isn't it?
2: Yes, ma'am.
0: Do you have any money invested in that stock?
3: Oh, no, not me personally, but I can vouch for the company if that's what you want to know.
0: Mm-hmm.
3: You see, I'm on the fundraising committee for St. Agnes Hospital. As a matter of fact, I'm the chairman.
0: Yes, ma'am, we know.
3: And we do own some of Mr. Orlean's stock, the hospital, that is.
0: But tell us, how'd you happen to buy it?
3: Oh, we didn't. It was a donation.
0: Would you mind telling us from who?
3: Oh, no, not a bit. Mr. Orlean himself.
0: I see. When did he give it to you?
3: Last year, September. Yes, it was September, at the Charity Bazaar. I don't recall the exact date, but I can find out for you.
0: Well, September's close enough. Just what was this bazaar?
3: A party here at my home. We opened the grounds to the general public. A garden party and auction combined.
0: An auction, huh?
3: Mm-hmm. Some of the motion picture people donated the items we sold, and all the money went to the hospital.
0: Mm-hmm.
3: We raised over $25,000, not counting what Mr. Orlean gave us.
0: Mm-hmm. That's the stock donation.
3: That's right. He congratulated me on the bazaar. He seemed to be very interested in charity work. I said we would certainly use his help, and he offered to do whatever he could.
0: Go ahead, please.
3: He said that, unfortunately, he couldn't give us cash at the moment. He mumbled something about a tax problem. I'm not really too clear about those things. Everyone seems to be having tax problems nowadays.
0: Mm-hmm.
3: So, instead of an outright gift, he offered us a block of stock in his company.
0: I see. Now, just how much stock was involved?
3: 500 shares, I think. Yes, something like that. At any rate, he said the market value of what he was giving us would be in the neighborhood of $10,000.
0: Did he tell you anything else about it?
3: He didn't go into the details of his corporation, and I certainly didn't question him. You don't look a gift horse in the mouth.
0: Yes, ma'am.
3: All I recall, he said his company owned shares in other uranium companies so that the money was well diversified.
0: Now, was that all?
3: Yes, I believe so. Except that he made one request.
0: What was it?
3: He asked me not to sell the stock for at least a year.
0: To give you a reason?
3: Oh, yes. He said that within a year's time, it would double in market value. And in the meantime, the hospital would be receiving excellent dividends.
0: I see.
3: As a matter of fact, the dividends have been remarkable.
0: Mm-hmm.
3: Something like $500 a month, I believe our treasurer told me. Mr. Orlean must be a very shrewd investor.
0: Did you ever discuss this uranium stock with any of your friends, Ms. Lorington?
3: Oh, why, yes, once or twice. One of our committee meetings, when we were going over the books, we were surprised at the return it was paying us. We all talked about it then. I suppose I may have mentioned it since.
0: Mm-hmm.
3: Just in conversation.
0: Yes, ma'am.
3: Is Mr. Orlean upset that I told other people about his company? I didn't know he wanted it kept secret.
0: No, he wanted you to tell him.
3: Well, then...
0: Several people that you discussed multiple uranium with invested in the company as a result.
3: Well, it's a perfectly sound investment.
0: No, ma'am.
3: What?
0: Orlean has disappeared, and so is their money.
3: Oh, I'm sure you're mistaken.
0: The stock he sold him was phony. So was the stock he gave your hospital fund.
3: It couldn't be. Look at the dividends it paid.
0: It was just good advertising.
3: You mean he used the hospital? He used me?
0: I'm afraid so.
3: I just don't know what to say. I've never been involved in a situation like this before.
0: Yes, ma'am.
3: It's terribly distressing. I know it's not my fault, but I can't help thinking I should have been more careful, more discreet.
0: Yeah.
3: Well, I'm sorry. I'm afraid you'll have to excuse me. I don't feel like talking anymore. I'm very upset.
0: We understand.
3: Anita will show you out. Hospital. He used me.
0: I'm afraid so.
3: I just don't know what to say. I've never been involved in a situation like this before.
0: Yes, ma'am.
3: It's terribly distressing. I know it's not my fault, but I can't help thinking I should have been more careful, more discreet.

0: Painting up there again. No, I was right, Joe.
1: Hmm?
0: Flatters her.
2: The interview with Mrs. Lorington had enabled us to establish the suspect's M.O. Additional bulletins were sent out alerting all police departments, charity organizations, and fundraising committees. During the rest of the week, we interviewed other victims of the stock swindle. None of them could furnish any additional information about the whereabouts of the man who called himself Henry Orlean. 3 weeks later, on June 9th, we received a report from the Chicago Police Department. They informed us that a man answering Orlean's description had worked an oil stock swindle in that city during the previous year. He had then used the name of Roger Norgut. They also told us that this Norgut was suspected of an earlier stock swindle in Kansas City. Neither the Chicago nor Kansas City police had a positive identification of the suspect, but in both cities, the M.O. had been the same. The suspect had donated a block of phony stock to a charitable organization, had paid very high dividends on the donated shares, and then had been able to acquire investments from private persons. Wednesday, June 11th, 3:17 p.m., Frank and I were in the office.
3: Sergeant Friday?
2: Yes, ma'am.
3: You remember me, Clara Gibbons. I used to work with
2: Mr. Orlean. Yes, ma'am. How are you? What can we do for you?
3: Mama just found him.
2: Hmm?
3: Mama just found him, Mr. Orlean.
2: Where?
3: Over on Hill Street. She was just walking along and she saw him.
2: Is she sure it's him?
3: Positive. Please hurry.
2: Just a minute, Miss Gibbons.
3: Yeah, what is it?
2: Didn't you tell us your mother had never seen this man?
3: Well, she's seen him now. He was walking down Hill
2: Street. Well, how does she know it's him if she never saw him before?
3: I told her what he looked like dozens of times, all about him.
2: I see.
3: For heaven's sake, you don't have to see a person to know what he looks like. Mama would recognize Mr. Orlean anywhere. She said so half a dozen times. She can describe him better than I can.
2: No.
3: My mother's very intelligent, Sergeant. She's not like me. Now, please don't stand here and argue about it or he'll get away.
2: Well, just where is he?
3: The Norbridge Hotel, corner of Hill and Haldane.
2: I thought your mother saw him on the street.
3: Well, she followed him into the hotel. She didn't want to lose him. He went upstairs and she telephoned me from the lobby. She said she'd wait there to make sure he didn't leave.
2: Oh, I see.
3: She told me to bring you as soon as I could. It's nearly half an hour since she called me. We haven't got much time.
2: All right, Miss Gibbons. All right, we'll check on it right away.
3: You're going to arrest him, aren't you?
2: If it's the right man.
3: Well, of course it's the right man.
2: Mm-hmm. Excuse me a minute.
3: Do you have to answer it now?
2: Bunko Fugitive Friday. Yeah, that's right. I see. Fine. Okay. We'll forward our warrant to you. Will you send us a notification by telegram? Thank you. We sure are. Many thanks. Salt Lake City Police Department.
4: Yeah?
2: Picked up Orlean this morning. Tabbed him from our circular.
4: Are you sure it's him?
2: Gave him a full confession. Admitted the KC and Chicago deals, too.
3: But it couldn't be, Mr. Orlean. He's at the Norbridge Hotel.
2: Well, Miss Gibbons, I'm afraid your mother was mistaken.
3: I've never known Mama to make a mistake.
2: Well, we all make them.
3: But, well, she's waiting for us at the hotel. What'll I tell her?
2: Well, let's see. I guess there's only one thing.
3: What's that?
2: Tell her not to wait.
5: The story you have just heard is true. The names were changed to protect the innocent.
6: On August 16th, trial was held in Department 98, Superior Court of the State of California, in and for the County of Los Angeles. In a moment, the results of that trial. Francis Caxton Wheatley, alias Henry Orlean, alias Roger Norgut, was tried and convicted of grand theft, 7 counts, and received sentence as prescribed by law. Grand theft is punishable by imprisonment in the county jail for no more than 1 year, or in the state prison for not less than 1 or more than 10 years. Holds were placed on the suspect by the states of Illinois and Missouri at the termination of his sentence in San Quentin. You have just heard Dragnet, a series of authentic cases from official files. Technical advice comes from the Office of Chief of Police W.H. Parker, Los Angeles Police Department. Technical advisors, Captain Jack Donahoe, Sergeant Marty Wynn, Sergeant Vance Brasher. Heard tonight were Ben Alexander, Virginia Gregg, Lillian Bayef, Irene Tedrow, Herb Ellis. Script by Frank Burt. Music by Walter Schumann. Hal Gibney speaking.
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2: That's Dragnet from May 3rd, 1955, The Big Mama, starring Jack Webb along with Ben Alexander. Good show. True story, too, going back to 1955. Hope you enjoyed that. Time for this month in music history.
3: That's right. We're mixing it up. Here's another song. I hope you like it, Carl.
2: Before you had Abracadabra, and this is Every Little Thing is Magic. So is it all like a theme?
3: What was the first song?
2: Abracadabra.
3: Yes, and this is?
2: Every Little Thing is Magic.
3: That's just a coincidence.
2: Oh, it's Quinky Dink?
3: Yes, indeed.
2: Quinky Dink?
3: I'm just looking for Carl songs. You like this song?
4: What are you talking about?
3: This is The Police.
2: Oh, okay.
3: You like this?
2: Well, we just played Dragnet.
3: That's true, so that makes perfect sense.
2: Now The Police.
3: This is from their album Ghost in the Machine. It hit number 3 on the charts in 1981, and I'm a fan, so.
2: I like The Police.
3: Do you though?
2: Yeah. I don't like when they handcuff me and take me away. But
3: I thought you liked that kind of thing.
2: No. Lisa.
3: That's why you're afraid of the Big Mama.
2: You bet. You better believe it. All right, more of Hollywood 360.

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1: All right. In our next hour, we'll visit the mom extraordinaire, Harriet Nelson, on the adventures of Ozzie and Harriet from 1954. But first, we'll play Name That Tune. Lisa will present clips from songs about breakups. I must name that tune while you play along at home, right?
3: I figured you'd have a lot of experience.
1: Oh, I do. Believe me. We'll see you soon.

0: USA Radio News, I'm Chuck Brady. The U.S. military says it struck two Iranian-flagged oil tankers in the Strait of Hormuz that were trying to get around the U.S. naval blockade. U.S. Central Command says the empty tankers were hit by a Navy F-A-18 fighter jet for violating the blockade of Iranian ports. A ceasefire is reportedly still in effect between the two countries, and President Trump says his administration is still waiting for a response from Iran about a proposed memorandum of understanding. In a post on Truth Social, the president called the strikes a love tap and said the ceasefire with Iran still holds. In a phone interview with NBC News, the president said the conflict will be over when it's over. As far as the current U.S. ceasefire deal on the table, Secretary of State Marco Rubio told reporters in Italy Iran's response was expected at some point today. He hopes it will be a serious offer. Speaking of ceasefires, President Trump says there will be a three-day ceasefire between Russia and Ukraine starting today. It's for Russia's Victory Day and will expire after Monday. In a post on Truth Social, the president said it also includes a prison swap of 1,000 prisoners from each country. He said the ceasefire was reached after a request directly from him, and he greatly appreciates Russian President Putin and Ukrainian President Zelensky for agreeing to it. Former FBI Director James Comey's trial over his 8647 social media post is set to start in July.
1: Comey's facing federal charges, including threatening the president. In a written order Friday, a judge tentatively scheduled the trial start date for July 15th. Federal prosecutors have argued the image showing seashells arranged on a beach to read 8647 was a threat to President Trump. Comey will be arraigned on June 30th. I'm Jim Roop.
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0: As high prices on just about everything continue to be a topic of discussion these days, there could actually be a deal waiting for you at the drive-thru. Fast food chains leaning more heavily into their value menus to try to lure customers back.
3: Restaurant business editor-in-chief Jonathan May says those companies are also paying close attention to what's going viral on social media as they try to entice consumers to spend their limited dollars with them.
4: Value is a very big deal right now. The low-income consumer is really pressured by inflation. About 3 in 10 visits are based on some form of deal.
3: It comes as gasoline prices are up about $1.40 a gallon from a year ago, with AAA putting the nationwide average price today at just under $4.55. McDonald's, Burger King, and Taco Bell are reporting strong sales to start the year. I'm Jim Forbes.
0: Mother's Day may be the number one day of the year for dining out, but at least 75% of those asked said they're going to buy mom flowers. National Retail Federation is projecting a record spending year this year for Mother's Day. From flowers to spa days to reservations at mom's favorite restaurant, Americans expected to spend some $38 billion. About 84% of Americans planned on celebrating Mother's Day. You still have time to go buy a card. Chuck Brady, USA Radio News.
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9: Happy Mother's Day, everyone. I'm Carl Amari, and this is Hollywood 360, the radio show that presents all things entertainment, including trivia contests and games, movie reviews, celebrity interviews, showbiz news, and classic radio shows. My co-host is the eminent Lisa Wolf. In this hour, we'll visit classic radio and TV's quintessential mom, Harriet Nelson, on the adventures of Ozzie and Harriet from 1954. But first, it's Name That Tune. Lisa Wolf Cullen will present clips from songs about breakups. I'll try to name that tune while you play along at home, right, Lisa?
10: Carl, talk about raising my score. This is the perfect way. You know everything about breakups. You've through so many of them. Your experience is so vast.
9: Just tons of breakups.
10: Right.
9: Yeah.
10: So this should be right in your wheelhouse.
9: Okay.
10: Yeah. All right.
9: Breakups are interesting, you know?
10: They are.
9: They all tell a story, you know?
10: That's true.
9: That's why songs are great for breakups.
10: I agree. Because these are all great songs.
9: Every breakup you could write a song about.
10: That is true. But some have more experiences to write about than others.
11: So you actually have a whole record album ready to go.
9: Yes, you know what?
10: You could have many albums.
9: Whoever wants to hire me to, give me a record deal, I could write a ton of songs about breakups.
10: Like you and Taylor Swift. Yeah. Do the same thing.
9: Yeah.
10: Okay. Here's your first breakup song.
9: All right.

0: Billy Moore.
1: I love the lyrics.
2: This is during the disco era. Not I. I will survive. I got it.
1: I guess you did.
2: I
1: will survive. This is Gloria Gaynor.
2: Oh, Gloria Gaynor,
1: released in 1978 from her album called Love Tracks.
2: This is such a great song.
1: I know. To be fair, I chose great songs. Whether you like them or not, they're great.
2: No, this is great.
1: Okay.
2: And you know what? I mean, it really tells a story.
1: It does. It does.
2: It's
1: a very clear story.
2: I mean,
1: I love that. Get out the door. You're not welcome anymore. That's just Christine.
2: And then he comes back.
1: It's
2: great. She's like, I don't want you back.
1: I know. I love it. I love it. Because she's a strong woman.
2: I'll tell you what. And this is true. Mike Bubblebath will agree with me on this, okay?
1: Yes.
2: When a man breaks up with a woman, it's not always over. Because when they come back, the man usually lets them come back. But when a woman breaks up with a man, it's over. And I mean over. Like, over.
1: Okay, well, I think dating advice from Carl is a separate show.
2: Now, wait a minute. Tell me, Mike, if that's not correct.
3: That is correct.
2: That is absolutely correct. And Lisa, I think you agree with that, too.
1: I don't know, Carl.
2: I mean, men, when they say, that's it, I don't want to see you anymore, a few weeks go by.
1: You know what? If
2: right?
1: a guy says that to me, I'm gone. I would never come back
2: I
1: after
2: know,
1: that.
2: But you're different.
1: Trust me.
2: When the women, after the guy says, out, I'm done, get out.
1: Yeah.
2: A couple weeks go by, the woman comes back, he takes her back. Women, no.
1: Okay.
2: I'm telling you, I believe this with every fiber of my being.
1: I can tell you're getting really excited here.
2: I am.
1: Okay.
2: I'm going to start pounding the desk.
1: I'm going to pound the desk.
2: I'm going to start pounding the desk.
1: Okay, you do that.
2: All right.
1: Careful, we're on a radio station.
2: So I'm right on that one.
1: You are right. No, you're right on the song.
2: All right.
1: The other, you have to be determined.
2: Next song.
1: All right, here's the next one.
2: Okay. Come around again and say, baby, I miss you and I swear I'm gonna change. Trust me, remember how that lasted for a day? Is this Taylor Swift?
1: It is.

0: the title, but you don't get it.
1: All right.
0: We are never, ever getting back together. Love the sentiment.
1: And that's true. Like, that guy, he never had a chance to get her back.
0: This is from her
1: album. Whoever she was breaking up with this song,
0: they're out the door.
1: They're done.
0: This is from her album Red from 2012.
1: Right, Mikey?
2: Absolutely.
0: Okay.
1: All right.
0: Mike's got your back here. All right. This is another great breakup song.
1: Okay. Loving you. The right thing to do. How can I? REO Speedwagon?
0: Nope. You know this group. You love this group.
1: If I could, baby, I'd give you my world. Fleetwood Mac.
0: Yes.
1: You can go your own way.
0: Yes, that's right. You tell them.
1: You can go your own way. Now, can you imagine saying that to somebody?
0: That's right.
1: You can go your own way.
0: Right. You should remember that line.
1: Yeah.
0: That's a great breakup line.
1: That is a great breakup
0: go
1: line.
0: Go your own way.
1: I'm going to get that tattooed on my arm. Go your own
0: go your way.
1: Way.
2: I feel like somebody's told me that before.
0: All the lines have come out. This is from their album Rumors, 1977.
1: So great.
0: Written and sung by Lindsey Buckingham. My hero, I'm telling you. This was ranked number 120 by Rolling Stone magazine on their 500 greatest songs of all time in 2010. And you know what? This is one of the greatest
1: Next
0: songs.
1: Time I'm dating someone and I'm done with it, I'm going to say to her, you know what?
0: You can go your
1: you
0: own way.
1: You can go your own way.
0: Did you have to sing
1: And then
0: it?
1: I'll turn around and I'll leave.
0: Yeah, that's right. No turning back.
1: Go your own way. You oh, man. Good songs.
0: I know. But
1: wow.
0: Wait. There's
1: score,
0: more.
1: Your score is really good.
0: Oh, I know.
1: Man. All right. I'm ready for the next one. Okay.

0: That's a good. That's good, right?
1: That's good.
0: If I leave here tomorrow, would you still remember me?
1: The answer is definitely no. Traveling on now. It's a cool song.
0: Yeah. Places I'd rather be.
1: He's got to see other places. He's out. Who is this? If
0: I stay, I don't know. I'm having a...
1: It's Leonard Skinner.
0: Okay, Leonard Skinner.
1: Right?
0: And
1: do you know the name of the song? You know this song. This is Freebird.
0: Oh, Freebird.
1: Yeah, this became the band's second top 40 hit in 1975. Peaked at number 19. It's a cool song.
0: So he's basically breaking up with someone?
1: Yeah.
0: And he's saying, I'm a free bird now?
1: That's how I see
0: okay.
1: it.
0: Okay, all right.
1: But, you know, open to your own interpretation.
0: Yeah. Cannot change.
1: Change, yeah.
0: Oh, cage.
1: Oh.
0: I thought it was cage.
1: Oh, I thought it was... Oh, I don't know. Maybe you're right.
0: And this wait, bird, wait, you wait. Cannot cage.
1: Change.
0: Change, okay.
1: It's change.
0: I think it could have been better with cage. Right,
1: I'm liking change. Right, Mike. Right, Mike.
2: Perhaps.
1: Poor Mike. I'm going to go with change. All right, let's go to the next one.
0: All right.
1: Another great one.
0: Mm-hmm.

0: I've heard it before. Love is a Battlefield?
1: Yeah, this is Pat Benatar. Battlefield, 1983, from her album Live from the Earth.
0: She's breaking up with someone on this?
1: I don't know exactly, but it's a pretty rough ride here.
0: I mean, Pat Benatar, she seems like she'd be
1: tough cookie, right?
0: She's probably got a bunch of tattoos.
1: She's saying, why'd you hurt me so bad?
0: Talking about
1: the battlefield between them. So.
0: All right, I didn't get this one.
1: No, all right, here's the last one. And you like this song, too.
0: All right, I'm ready.
1: Come on.
0: Oh, yeah.
1: Oh, yeah.
0: Yes.
1: Had to include it.
0: Oh, yeah. Great song.
1: I know. He's probably buying her
0: some fruity little when great she cheats, story. Something when she cheats.
1: Something right? similar
0: when
1: to that.
0: When he cheats.
1: Something like that. Who's singing?
0: That's Carrie Underwood.
1: That's right. She's a judge on American Idol.
0: Titty, man.

0: Hollywood from her album Some Hearts 2005.
1: What about her underwear?
0: Uh-oh.
1: What about Carrie's underwear?
0: I didn't say that. That's your brain working overtime.
1: Okay.
0: Okay.
1: All right, those were good.
0: I know.
1: You
0: I know,
1: what,
0: I had
1: Lisa?
0: Some fun. What, Carl?
1: Really good songs.
0: Really good.
1: Like, I would say there was only a couple of them that I didn't think were like nines or tens.
0: Which one?
1: A couple of those.
0: Which one?
1: Yeah, Leonard Which? Skinner. And,
0: you don't like Freebird?
1: Right. It's okay.
0: Okay, get out.
1: Dug my keys into the side of this.
2: I like Freebird, Lisa.
0: That's a great song.
1: Drive. All right, Lisa, great job. When we come back, it's The Adventures of Ozzie and Harriet. Stick around.
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1: 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All right, Lisa, it's time for The Adventures of Ozzie and Harriet. They were real-life husband and wife, Ozzie and Harriet Nelson, and they starred in a situation comedy show on radio and TV for many, many years. They had two sons, David and Ricky, and their radio show was just amazing, and so was their TV show. This is going back to May 9th, 1954. The town wants Harriet to manage the boys' baseball team. Very funny episode. Here's part one now of The Adventures of Ozzie and Harriet.
7: The Adventures of Ozzie and Harriet, transcribed and starring the entire Nelson family, Ozzie, Harriet, David, and Ricky.

0: Part of the job of being a parent is to answer your children's questions fully and in complete detail. The age of question asking starts at about 2 and continues on, well, until your children are at least as old as David and Ricky. The favorite time for the asking of questions is when dear old Dad is deeply engrossed in the newspaper.
1: Hey, Pop.
2: Hmm?
1: We want to ask you a question.
2: Mm-hmm.
1: It's about baseball.
2: Mm-hmm.
1: Are you listening?
2: Mm-hmm.
3: You sure, Pop?
2: Mm-hmm.
1: Can I ever raise my allowance?
2: I should say not.
1: He's listening, David.
3: Yeah, I guess he is.
1: We have a question we'd like to ask you, Pop.
2: No, what's this?
3: Well, I'll ask him.
1: No, let me ask him.
3: Okay, then go ahead.
1: Between Scooter Rizzuto and Pee Wee Reese, who do you think is the best shortstop?
3: Who's the better shortstop?
1: I already asked him.
3: Well, who do you think, Pop?
2: Whom do you think?
1: We asked you first.
2: Yeah. Well, I don't know. They're both great fielders, son.
4: Hi, I'm glad I found you all together. I want to ask you something.
3: Hi, Mom. We were just talking about shortstops.
4: Shortstops?
1: Mom doesn't know what that means.
3: Sure she does.
4: Sure I do.
1: Then how come you look so funny when David said it?
4: Well, I thought basketball season was all over.
2: Yeah, here's a picture of Phil Rizzuto.
3: Well, let's see.
1: He's just a little guy, isn't he?
3: What about Reese? They don't call him Pee-wee for nothing.
4: What is this, anyway?
2: Baseball players.
4: Are they going to have midget baseball this year?
1: Heck no, Ma. They're regular baseball players.
3: A lot of shortstops are small.
4: Well, certainly. That's why they're called shortstops, isn't it?
2: Now, you may not be too far from wrong.
4: Well, I really came in here to get your opinion about this skirt I'm wearing. How do you think it looks?
2: Oh, looks fine.
3: Hey, here's some pictures of Mickey Mantle.
4: How's it look in the back?
1: Boy, look at that swing.
4: I beg your pardon?
2: I think he meant Mickey Mantle's.
4: Oh. Well, what about it?
2: Well, he's a switch hitter. He plays with the New York Yankees.
4: I mean, what about the skirt?
2: Oh, it looks fine. That's what I said. It looks fine, Harriet.
1: You got some good rookies, too.
2: Well, there's certainly no shortage of material back there.
4: Back where?
2: In New York, Harriet. The Yankees always come up with a good team. They've got a great farm system.
4: Well, I'm glad to hear it.
3: They have a pretty fair manager, too, boy. A good coaching staff.
1: Yeah, I sure hope we get a good coach.
3: And Mr. Miller says he's not going to give up till he finds the right person.
4: What does Mr. Miller have to do with it?
1: He's sponsoring our team. I'm going to be one of the pitchers.
4: I didn't know Mr. Miller was in the baseball business. Is he going to sell a grocery store?
2: No, Harriet. He's just going to outfit the boys with uniforms and promote the team. See, several other local merchants are going to sponsor teams, too.
4: A grocer having a baseball team?
3: Sure, I'll bet Mr. Miller has the best team in the league.
1: Well, at least we'll be the best fed.
2: Not only that, but you should have a good team, too. You got some good ball players.
1: All we need is a good coach.
2: Yeah, you're right there. All the material in the world won't help if the team isn't handled right.
4: Say, do you suppose you fellas could take time out for a minute?
1: Oh, hi, Mom. When'd you get back?
4: I never left.
2: Harriet, believe me, the skirt looks fine.
4: But it hasn't even been altered yet.
2: Oh. Well, I suppose it could be taken in a little. It looks a little full.
4: Well, it has to be let out. That's the style of the skirt, very full.
2: Oh, yes. Well, the material's very nice.
1: Yeah.
4: Do you really like it?
1: Yes, ma'am.
3: Looks nice and cool.
1: Real cool.
3: No, I mean cool.
4: Well, yes, it is quite cool.
2: Well, at least we know it's cool.
1: Yeah, real cool.
3: You said that.
1: Okay.
4: It's nice material for the summer, don't you think?
2: Oh, yeah, it's fine.
1: Hey, maybe that'd be good for our baseball uniforms, David.
3: Well, I don't know. It might not be sturdy enough. You'd slide into second base and you wouldn't have any pants left.
1: We could get the Emporium to sponsor us and get 2 pair of pants.
3: Are you kidding?
2: Well, if you slide the way Pepper Martin used to slide, you wouldn't have to worry about losing your pants. He used to slide in head first.
1: Yeah, but that sounds like a good way to lose your head.
3: That shouldn't bother you. You've got an extra one of them, too.
1: Thanks.
3: You're welcome.
4: Well, I might as well run along. I can't seem to get any satisfaction from you baseball fans.
2: What is it you want to know, Harry?
4: Oh, nothing, really. I'm going to run down to the dressmaker's with this skirt.
2: Well, he'd be happy to offer any suggestions.
3: Sure, what's your trouble, Mom?
1: Yeah, what's up?
4: Well, I think I've been up, and apparently I've struck out. I'll see you all later.
2: hiya, Joe.
5: Say, I hear Ricky's going to be one of the stars of the Midget League this year.
2: Well, who told you that?
5: Ricky. He's quite a kid.
2: Yeah, and he isn't a bad ball player either. I just hope the kids get a good man to manage and coach the team.
5: Yeah, Mr. Miller's really crusading for the right guy, though.
2: Well, it's pretty important.
5: Don't I know it. Look what old Casey Stengel's done for the Yankees.
2: Yeah, that's what I was telling the boys. We had a big baseball discussion this morning. In fact, that's about all the conversation's been about for the past couple of days.
5: I'll bet Harriet appreciates that.
2: I'm afraid she doesn't follow it very well. She doesn't quite get what we're talking about.
5: That's just what I mean. The poor gal doesn't stand a chance. It's the same way at our house when little Joey and I start talking about baseball. But at least Clara has our little girl, Kathy, to talk to. Poor Harriet's the only female at the breakfast table at your place.
2: Well, as Harriet's mother, she usually calls during the day.
5: Oh, fine. Have you ever tried to eat breakfast and talk on the phone at the same time?
2: No, but I usually eat breakfast and read the paper at the same time.
5: You must be a sparkling companion at the breakfast table. No wonder Harriet looked so upset when she left the house this morning.
2: Oh, you mean you saw her leave?
5: Well, I didn't mean to be spying, Oz, but when I saw her leaving with some clothes over her arm, I wanted to see whether you'd come running after her.
2: That was just a skirt she was going to have altered or let out or something. Tell you the truth, I guess we weren't paying much attention.
5: Well, don't feel too bad, Oz.
2: No, but you're absolutely right. I guess it is pretty dull for a female around our house, especially at the start of each new sports season.
5: Well, that's easily remedied. Why don't you give her a break and talk about dresses and women's fashions once in a while?
2: What do I know about dresses except whether I like the way they look? Sometimes I don't even know that.
5: Well, you can find out. I always see lots of fashion magazines lying around your house.
2: Yeah?
5: Well, get hold of a couple of them and look them over. And then when Harriet comes in, you can talk about something she can understand.
2: Yeah, that sounds like an idea.
5: It's a darn good idea, and I offer it to you free of charge.
2: Well, thanks, Joe.
5: Are you going to try it?
2: Yeah, I think I will.
5: Attaboy, all's good for you.
2: What are you so excited about? I'm the one who's doing it.
5: I know. But if it works for you, I might even try it myself.

0: That's the first portion of The Adventures of Ozzie and Harriet from May 9, 1954. Ozzie Nelson, Harriet Nelson, David Nelson, Ricky Nelson, John Brown in this. Vern Smith doing the announcing. We'll talk about Vern Smith on the other side of the hour. We'll get back to Ozzie and Harriet after this.
1: A ranger station.
2: I'd like to report a bear hug.
1: Okay.
2: I put out my campfire and Smokey Bear hugged me.
1: So you drowned the fire, you stirred it, drowned it again, and felt that it was cold?
2: Uh-huh.
1: Yeah, but he's just letting you know you did good.
2: Bear hug from Smokey Bear. Status update.
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0: 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All right, we're listening to The Adventures of Ozzy and Harriet, and their longtime announcer was Vern Smith. He was born in 1913 in Omaha, Nebraska. He was an announcer during the golden age of radio on Ozzy and Harriet, The Great Gildersleeve, The Bob Burns Show, The Lifeboy Show, Jubilee, The Roy Rogers Show, A Day in the Life of Dennis Day, many, many more. On TV, he could be seen as an actor in Bachelor Father, The Stu Irwin Show, and The Rough Riders. He died at the age of 54 in 1968, so passed away really young. But he is a great, I think he's the best announcer of them all, Vern Smith. I think he's amazing, and he's the announcer on this Ozzy and Harriet show. Let's go back to May 9th, 1954, for the conclusion.
16: Hi, Pop.
17: Oh, hello, fellas.
18: Is that the new sports magazine?
17: No, this is a woman's magazine.
16: What's that for?
18: That must be for the older sports.
17: Sit down, fellas. I want to have a little talk with you.
18: Are you sure you want me to hear this?
17: Yes, of course.
16: Something wrong, Pop?
17: No, not really. It's just I think we sometimes have a tendency to neglect your mother, conversationally speaking. I think we ought to bring her in on the conversations a little more.
18: Heck, she isn't even here.
17: No, I know, but I mean when she is here. Yeah, we're always talking about baseball, the players, and stuff like that. We forget your mother hardly ever knows what we're talking about.
18: Yeah, I know what you mean. Sometimes I don't know what we're talking about myself.
16: You think we ought to stop talking about baseball around the house?
17: No, but we ought to make an effort to balance the conversation and discuss things that'll interest your mother.
19: Do I hear somebody talking about me?
17: Oh, yeah. We were just saying a few things about you. And I was thinking how nice you'd look in this dress here in this magazine.
19: Yes, it is very nice.
17: You see, the jacket comes off and it becomes a cocktail dress, too.
19: Well, I really think I'd like something a little more practical. Something I can wear to the baseball games. Do you know who was the batting champion of the Nationals last year?
16: You mean the National League?
19: That's what I said. He's Stan Musical.
17: Harriet, I think you mean Stan Musial.
19: Isn't that what I said?
17: Harriet, let's forget about baseball for a while. Have you seen the latest fashions in women's hats for this season?
19: Yes, I have, and I think they're dreadful. Speaking about hats, have you noticed how many players take off their hats to catch flies with?
17: No. You mean they tip their hats to acknowledge the applause of the crowd when they make a good play. It's just like a man tipping his hat when he sees a girl in a pretty dress. See, like this one here in the magazine.
18: Excuse us, please. Come on, David.
16: What's the idea?
18: That's what I'd like to know. Mom's talking about baseball and Pop's talking about dresses. You don't think they're thinking about exchanging places, do you?
16: Don't be ridiculous. Besides, Mom might make a pretty good player. She could really bring home the bacon.
18: Sure, but if Pop decides to stay home and cook it, we're in a lot of trouble.

0: Well, sir, the baseball season is really here. At least I'm sure it's here as far as the Nelsons are concerned. And when I say the Nelsons, I mean all the Nelsons, even Harriet. Yes, sir, Harriet Nelson has suddenly and unexpectedly become quite an authority on the grand old national pastime. But let's get back to David and Ricky. Here they are out in the Nelsons' backyard. David is catching and Ricky is warming up his pitching arm.
1: Ball one.
2: Ball? That was right over the plate.
1: Ball one, high and outside.
2: That was in there by a mile.
1: Come on, get back to the mound before I toss you out of the game.
2: We better start calling you Nearsighted Nelson.
1: Come on, pitch the ball.
2: Okay.
1: Ball two.
2: What? Wait a minute, where's my cap?
1: It's right there on the ground where you threw it.
2: Thanks. Now what you call that pitch?
1: Ball two.
2: Ball two? That was right down the line.
1: Ball two, low and outside.
2: You're crazy.
3: Hey, what's all the commotion out here, fellas?
2: Oh, I'm just practicing, Pop.
3: Well, do you have to make so much noise?
2: Sure, I'm practicing how to yell at the umpire.
3: Doesn't sound like you need any practice to me. Why don't you just stick to pitching?
2: Okay, watch my fastball with a hop.
1: Never mind the fancy stuff, Ricky.
2: What's the matter? Is it too hot for you to handle?
1: Heck no, I just don't want to have to climb up on our garage roof again.
3: The regular type pitching will be fine, Rick.
2: Just let me show you my roundhouse. That's really tricky, boy.
1: Yeah, you have to climb up to the Thornbury's garage to get that one.
2: Oh, yeah? Listen, David, I'm a darn good pitcher.
1: Okay, then start pitching and stop talking.
2: Will you be the umpire, Pop? David's eyesight isn't so good today.
3: All right, I'll call a few for you. Let's do this right, though. Here, you step up the plate, Dave, and be the batter.
1: Oh, no, not unless I can put a bucket over my head.
2: Even calling the pitches like you already got a bucket over your head.
3: Never mind, Rick. You're not supposed to argue with the umpire. After all, he's the official and his decision's final.
2: Yes, sir.
3: Step up the plate, David.
1: Just be careful, Ricky.
3: Play ball.
2: Yes, sir.
3: Ball one, high and outside.
2: Ball? Yes, sir. Ball one. You're absolutely right, sir.
1: Come on, Ricky.
3: Ball two, inside.
2: Yes, sir. Ball two, sir.
3: Ball three, inside.
2: Sir?
3: What is it?
2: Begging your pardon, sir, but do you think you may need glasses, sir?
4: I'm afraid I have to disagree with your father, too, Rick.
3: Oh, Harriet, I didn't see you over there. What do you have to disagree with?
4: Your last call. If it's over the plate between the shoulders and the knees, it's a strike.
3: Well, yes, I know, but that pitch was inside. David even had to pull away from it.
4: The strike zone is based on a natural stance. David was crowding the plate.
1: Well, maybe just a little.
4: And another thing, David, that's the reason you're backing away and putting your left foot in the bucket.
1: I always bat this way, Mom.
4: Well, it's no good. I know it worked for Al Simmons of the Athletics, but he was a late swinger. I believe that was Simmons, wasn't it, Ozzie?
3: Yes, that's right, Harriet. Al Simmons of the Athletics, very unorthodox and a late swinger.
4: But a good player.
3: Yes, he sure was. He was one of the finest shortstops in the game.
4: Outfielder.
3: Yes, outfielder. Just testing you, dear.
4: Well, I've got some marketing to do. I'll be back in about an hour.
3: Okay.
4: Oh, just one more little point. You'd better move back a bit, Ricky. You're supposed to be 60 and a half feet from the home base.
3: A home plate, they usually call it, Harry. Yeah, I was just going to mention that myself, Rick. Move back a little. Well, goodbye, dear.
4: Goodbye.
3: Okay, then let's play ball. Well, come on, Rick, start pitching.
2: I think I'll wait until Mom gets back.
4: Mr. Miller.
5: Oh, hello, Mrs. Nelson. Say, it looks like you're shopping for a whole month today.
4: Well, just about.
5: Well, make sure Ricky drinks plenty of milk and eats all of his vegetables. You know, he's going to be pitching for our team.
4: So he tells us, about three times a day.
5: I guess you've been hearing a lot of baseball talk around your house lately.
4: Yes, the conversation has been rather limited. But baseball can be very interesting once you begin to understand the game.
5: Well, the only trouble is that not many women try to understand it. Now, you take my wife, for instance. She thinks a doubleheader is two glasses of beer.
4: Well, you must admit baseball is more of a man's game.
5: I suppose so.
4: What's that you're drawing?
5: Oh, that's a diagram of a baseball diamond. The Henshaw Realty Company is donating a lot for our home field, and I was just making a few rough sketches of it.
4: Oh, yes, I see.
5: It probably looks a little complicated, huh?
4: Well, no, not really. Of course, you know more about this than I do. But don't they recommend that the back point of home plate be due west-southwest so that the least amount of sun will shine in the player's eyes?
5: By golly, I never thought of that. West-southwest, huh?
4: Well, I never would have thought about it either, but I just got tired of being left out of the conversations at mealtime, so I bought a couple of books, and I've been reading up on the subject.
5: Oh, now, Mrs. Nelson, you can't fool me. You're just being modest. Do you see anything else that doesn't look right?
4: Well, the distance from home plate to second looks a little short. I can write down the exact measurements if you'd like.
5: Would you please? That'd be a big help.
4: Oh, I'd be glad to.
5: Who do you think will take the pennant in the American League this year?
4: Well, it's a little early yet, but I imagine the Yankees are favored.
5: Yeah.
4: Uh-oh, look at the time. I better get started on a home run myself. Will you put this on our charge, Mr. Miller?
5: Sure will. Say, I'd like to stop by and talk to Mr. Nelson about something if he's going to be home later.
4: Well, certainly. I'll tell him you're coming over.
5: Fine. And you're sure the rest of this baseball diamond is all right?
4: Well, I'm only going by the book, but it looks all right to me.
5: Fine.
4: Well, goodbye, Mr. Miller.
5: Oh, just a minute, Mrs. Nelson.
4: Yeah?
5: Here's something you really deserve. A baseball cap with the compliments of the Junior League baseball team.
4: Well, thank you, Mr. Miller. I'll wear it home. Hi, look what I've got.
6: Hey, where'd you buy that?
4: I didn't buy it. It was given to me by Mr. Miller. You're looking at an honorary member of the Junior League baseball team.
6: Well, good for you.
4: Oh, Mr. Miller's coming over to talk to you about something.
6: Oh? Talk to me? Did he say what it was?
4: No, but it's probably about the baseball team. Now, are there any special requests for dinner tonight?
6: Let's see.
4: Well, before you say anything, just let me tell you this. We're having meatloaf.
6: You know, that's just what I was going to ask for.
4: Yeah, I'll bet you.
2: I think I know why Mr. Miller is coming over, Pop.
6: No? Why is that, Rick?
2: I'll bet he's going to ask you to coach the baseball team.
6: Oh, really?
1: Hey, I'll bet that's right. Congratulations, Coach.
2: Boy, we really have a good ball club now.
6: Well, I'll certainly try to do the best I can. Of course, a lot depends on my team. Now, wait a minute. Mr. Miller hasn't even asked me yet.
1: Oh, but he will, Pop. Why else would he be coming over here?
2: That's right, Coach.
6: Well, I guess that is a possibility. Gee, I wonder if I ought to accept the job.
1: Gee, why not?
6: Well, it'd take up all my Saturdays, and that's a day I've set aside to help your mother around the house, she tells me.
1: This is pretty important, Pa.
2: Heck, Mom wouldn't care.
6: Oh, I'm afraid she would, Rick. Naturally, she'd never say anything about it.
1: Oh, I think Mom's getting kind of interested in baseball, Pa. She's been reading the sports pages and listening to all the sports programs. She's even got a baseball rule book.
6: Well, that's only for our benefit, David. Just knowing a few rules and names of a couple of players doesn't mean a person's really interested in the game. Plus, it's very nice for her to pretend she is.
2: I'll get it.
5: Hello, Ricky.
2: Hello, Mr. Miller. Come on in.
5: Thank you.
2: Pop's in the living room.
6: Oh, hi there, Mr. Miller.
5: Oh, hi, Mr. Nelson.
6: Mrs. Nelson said you're going to stop by. Boys, why don't you go out and see if you can help your mother?
1: Okay, Pa. Come on, Ricky.
5: You're probably wondering why I stopped by, Mr. Nelson.
6: Well, yes, I was. Here, let me take your overcoat. That is, your overcoat.
5: Oh, thank you.
6: Hey, come on and sit down.
5: Thank you. I know you've heard about the Junior League baseball team that the Merchants Association is sponsoring.
6: Yes, I think it's a very good idea, too. Oh.
5: Well, we've got all the players lined up, but so far we haven't been able to find a coach. That's a pretty important position to fill.
6: Oh, yes, it sure is.
5: Oh, yes, yes, indeed. We need somebody who knows the game and understands boys, too.
6: Yes, yeah, yes, of course.
5: And I think we've found just the person for the job.
6: Oh.
5: I thought I'd better talk to you first, though, and see what you said.
6: Well, this certainly is quite an honor, Mr. Miller. I'm just afraid it means spending too much time away from the family.
5: Yes, that's true.
6: Believe me, it's really flattering. I don't like to turn you down. I hope you understand.
5: Oh, sure, Mr. Nelson. I kind of know how you feel.
6: I'm sure you could find somebody else who'd be just as capable.
5: I suppose so, but we'll never find a better-looking coach.
6: I wouldn't say that, Mr. Miller.
5: And even if it were all right with you, I imagine Mrs. Nelson is much too busy to coach a baseball team anyway.
6: Did you say Mrs. Nelson?
5: Sure, she seems to know the game, and after raising two sons, I guess she understands boys pretty well.
6: You mean you want Mrs. Nelson to be the coach?
5: Oh, well, I can understand how you feel about it. Can't say that I blame you either.
6: Oh, no, now, wait a moment. Just let this sink in for a minute.
5: Say, I just got a thought. How about you, Mr. Nelson? Would you be interested in coaching the team?
6: Me?
5: Well, why not? Since Mrs. Nelson is your wife, you probably know quite a bit about the game, too.
6: Yeah, she's taught me a lot.
5: Well, then, how about it?
6: Oh, this is such a surprise, I really don't know what to say.
4: Then I'll say it for you. He'll be very happy to accept, Mr. Miller.
5: Well, that's fine. Then it's all settled. Congratulations, Coach.
4: I think you've picked a very good man for the job.
5: I'm sure we have. Well, I'd better be running along.
4: I'll walk you to the door, Mr. Miller.
5: Thank you. By the way, Mr. Nelson.
6: Yes?
5: This is all right with you, isn't it?
6: Oh, sure. Whatever the boss says. Goodbye, Mr.
2: Goodbye,
6: Miller.
2: Mr. Miller.
5: Goodbye, boys. Well, I'm sure Mr. Nelson will do a bang-up job for our team.
4: Oh, I know he will.
5: Should make a wonderful coach.
4: I'm sure of it.
5: And if he ever needs any help, you will be around, won't you?
4: Oh, yes, of course, Miller.
5: Well, that's fine. Then it's all settled. Congratulations, Coach.
4: I think you've picked a very good man for the job.
5: I'm sure we have. Well, I'd better be running along.
4: I'll walk you to the door, Mr. Miller.
5: Thank you. By the way, Mr. Nelson.
6: Yes?
5: This is all right with you, isn't it?
6: Oh, sure. Whatever the boss says. Goodbye, Mr. Miller.
2: Goodbye, Mr. Miller.
5: Goodbye, boys.

0: Oh, here, let me help you off of that apron, Harriet.
1: What?
0: Just sit down right here. David, get your mother the sports page.
1: What is this?
0: No, just relax, dear. I'll have dinner on the table in a few minutes.
2: Where's Pa?
1: He's in the den, but I wouldn't bother him right now. He's very busy.
2: Doing what?
1: Some sewing.
2: Sewing?
1: Yeah, there's a button off of one of his shirts, and he decided he could sew it on himself. That was a half hour ago.
2: Gee, this family's getting kind of mixed up, isn't it?
1: It certainly is.
0: Harriet.
1: Yes, dear, I'll sew the button on for you.
0: No, I'm doing fine. If you can suddenly become a baseball expert, I can certainly learn how to sew. There is just one little thing I'd like you to help me with.
1: Oh, what's that?
0: Here, will you thread the needle for me?

0: And that's The Adventures of Ozzie and Harriet, May 9th, 1954. Ozzie Nelson, along with their sons, David and Ricky, and Harriet Nelson, of course, in there, John Brown, Vern Smith doing the announcing. They want Harriet to be the baseball manager. Not Ben, huh,
1: Lisa?
0: I like
1: that.
0: Could you be a baseball manager?
1: I could
0: not. Do you
1: not.
0: Know anything about baseball?
1: I do not.
0: Yeah?
1: No.
0: You know anything about any sports?
1: No, I really
0: don't. Pretty much.
1: Don't.
0: You're a girly girl, that's why.
1: I know. I mean, no, girly
0: you know, you're
1: girls
0: all about,
1: like
0: going
1: sports,
0: shopping and stuff like
1: I just,
0: that.
1: I'm not a sports gal.
0: You know?
1: I can appreciate it, but I know nothing.
0: Yeah.
1: Yeah.
0: So if my baseball team needed a manager, you'd not be the one to
1: here's
0: call?
1: Here's the thing. Yeah. I'm a fast learner, and if I needed to become an expert, just give me time.
0: All right.
1: Yep.
0: Well, I'll let my guys know that
1: Thanks.
0: You are
1: that would
0: open
1: be great.
0: For the position, maybe.
1: Absolutely.
0: All right. Time for this month in music history.
1: Here's our next song from Mix It Up.

0: been waiting.
1: No.
2: No.
0: For a girl like you. Will survive.
2: Do you know who's singing?
1: This
2: is Foreigner.
1: Oh, Foreigner?
2: Yep. And this is from their album Four, released in 1981, and it peaked at number 2 on the Billboard chart.
1: Is that so?
2: Is that so?
1: Yeah.
2: That is so.
1: Yeah. Very interesting.
2: Mm-hmm.
1: Good song.
2: I'm full of interest.
1: I like the song.
2: I do too.
1: Very good. Boy, your scores.
2: Right.

0: Just soaring today.
1: I mean, Mike, her score.
0: I mean, it's Mother's Day, right?
1: This is going to be a record score, I think, so far. Unless she tanks. I mean, she's still got two more hours. She could tank.
0: That's true. There's time.
1: I have faith in you, though, Lisa.
0: I'm looking at my stuff coming up. I think you're going to be happy.
1: I have faith in you, too.
0: And you have grace, too. Faith and grace.
1: You know, because this is you.
0: That's right.
1: She is the Lisa
0: right.
1: Wolf.
0: Just get to midnight.
1: All right, more after this break.
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1: In our next hour, it's a Mother's Day comedy with the great Gildersleeve from 1949. But first, we'll play Fact or Fiction. Lisa will present information on Jerry Seinfeld.
0: That's right.
1: I must guess if they're fact or fiction while you play along at home. 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

0: USA Radio News, I'm Chuck Brady. The U.S. military says it has conducted yet another deadly strike on an alleged drug boat, this time in the Eastern Pacific. U.S. Southern Command says the two suspected narco-terrorists were killed in the attack Friday on a boat engaged in illicit drug trafficking along known narco-trafficking routes. Southcom posted that two male narco-terrorists were killed during the action, and one survived the strike. The post included alleged video footage of the boat bursting into flames. U.S. Coast Guard is reportedly searching for the survivor. Congressional maps back in the news. The Virginia Supreme Court is blocking a new Democratic-drawn congressional map from taking effect. Democrats were seeking a map designed to give the party up to four new seats in the House. But the ruling on Friday now delivers a major boost for Republicans as they defend their narrow House majority in the midterm elections. The ruling comes weeks after Virginia narrowly approved the plan in a statewide vote that paved the way for the redrawn district lines. However, the court ruled that Democratic lawmakers did not meet the procedural requirements to place a constitutional amendment on the ballot. More hard times for mail carriers. The U.S. Postal Service reporting a financial loss of $2 billion, and that's just for the second quarter alone of the fiscal year 2026.
1: This, despite its revenue topping $20 billion and operating expenses declining. Officials say higher postage and shipping prices helped offset falling mail volumes. Postmaster General David Steiner says the agency remains in a cash crisis and could run out of money by early 2027 without action from Congress. Postal officials are urging lawmakers to raise the agency's borrowing authority as debate continues over changes to its structure and operations. I'm Jim Forbes.
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0: Discussion on AI continues with one state asking people to weigh in on it, and that would be the state of California.
5: Will AI help or hurt workers in the next few years? Should government have a hand in controlling it, or should that be left to private companies in a free market? Whatever your thoughts, Governor Newsom wants to hear them. For the first time, he's opening Engaged California to the public. Newsom says it's a first-in-the-nation digital democracy program that will allow people a seat at the table in shaping decision-making and state policy when it comes to artificial intelligence. Officials say that since California is home to 33 of the top 50 AI companies in the world, this is a conversation California needs to lead. I'm Jason Athenson.
0: Americans are finally getting our first look at the much-talked-about UFO files, now declassified by the Pentagon. The release comes after President Trump earlier this year instructed the Pentagon and other agencies to start releasing the files. One video submitted by U.S. Central Command personnel in 2013 shows what appears to be an eight-pointed star streaking across the sky, floating, zigzagging for nearly 2 minutes. Also included is Apollo 11 astronaut Buzz Aldrin's debriefing report, where he recalled several unusual phenomena he and the crew encountered during the first moon landing mission. In a post on social media, President Trump said now the American public can fully decide for themselves when it comes to opinions on aliens.
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1: You lost your magic. 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Your Carlness went right out the window.
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1: It's a conjunction, a preposition. 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
3: 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If you'd have done what I asked you to and come in my dressing room before the show, you'd have known that you weren't supposed to come out here until I introduced you.
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5: 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Well, actually, it's a little more than just a hobby. Reader's Digest is considering publishing two of my jokes.
6: Really?
5: Yeah.
7: From Hollywood, it's time now for... Honey Dollar.
8: Leave the gun. Take the cannoli.
9: 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I'm broadcasting.
10: Happy Mother's Day. I'm Carl Amari, and this is Hollywood 360, the radio show that presents all things entertainment, including trivia contests and games, movie reviews, celebrity interviews, showbiz news, and classic radio shows. My co-host is the illustrious Lisa Wolf. In this hour, Hal Perry stars in a Mother's Day comedy on The Great Gildersleeve from 1949, but it's time now for Fact or Fiction. Lisa will present information on Jerry Seinfeld. I must guess if they're fact or fiction while you play along at home, right, Lisa?
11: That's right. We're going to start doing celebrity fact or fiction.
10: Mm-hmm.
11: And I chose Jerry Seinfeld. First of all, he just had a birthday. It was April 29th. Guess how old he is?
10: I'm going to guess he's 70.
11: Close. He's 72.
10: Oh, wow.
11: Right?
10: Wow.
11: And we'll
10: looks pitch. Good.
11: He does. He's great. Mm-hmm. I have seen him just recently in an interview. And
10: yeah.
11: I just want to pick people that have some relevance right now in society or in articles or in maybe he's having a birthday. In this case, it was his birthday just last week.
10: Okay.
11: So we'll be talking all things Jerry Seinfeld. Comedy Central also just named him the 12th greatest stand-up comedian of all time.
10: Mm.
11: So there's that. And, of course, we all... I mean,
10: I wonder
11: much,
10: who the 11,
11: the 11 before
10: I mean,
11: that,
10: because he's pretty darn
11: I mean,
10: good.
11: I still watch Seinfeld. I still watch Curb Your Enthusiasm. I mean,
10: I'm going to guess number one. Okay. Stand up comedian of all time would have been George Carlin. I would have to say he's number one.
11: It might be. I can chuck the list, but this is where we are.
10: Right. Bubble Bath. I think Mike
12: agrees
10: with me, you know, because George Carlin was so ahead of his time, and he was always did stand up. I mean, it's not like he had a TV show or movies.
11: Right.
10: All he did was stand up comedy.
11: Yeah, that's
10: and,
11: true.
10: You know, so I'm going to say he's number one.
11: Specific to stand up.
10: Right, I want to see that list.
11: All right, I'll check it out for you.
10: Okay.
11: All right, so these are all fact or fiction.
10: Okay.
11: Jerry Seinfeld is said to have a collection of more than 5,000 comic books.
10: Okay, real.
11: It's fiction. It's 500 sneakers.
10: Oh,
11: he's all about sneakers.
10: Okay, interesting.
11: Do you have 500 sneakers?
10: No.
11: No, nor do I.
10: Yeah.
11: But that's a pretty cool thing to collect, because at least it's something you get some use out of. It's not like something that hangs on the wall.
10: That's a lot of sneakers,
11: That's
10: man.
11: Okay. He's got a closet big enough, I'm sure.
10: I'm sure he does.
11: No problem.
10: I'm sure he does.
11: No problem. The show was originally called Seinfeld Diaries.
10: Real.
11: Fiction. It was Seinfeld Chronicles.
10: Oh, I knew it was something.
11: Yeah, I changed it. Yeah, so close, though. In 2004, Jerry Seinfeld appeared in commercials promoting American Express.
10: Real.
11: That is a fact. They were titled The Adventures of Seinfeld and Superman.
10: I remember, though.
11: Do you? Yeah, I do, too. In 2010, he premiered a reality series called The Marriage Ref.
10: No.
11: That is a fact. It aired for two seasons on NBC.
10: No.
11: I know. I don't know.
10: Remember.
11: I don't either.
10: Nobody watched
11: exactly,
10: it.
11: Exactly.
10: Okay.
11: Seinfeld wrote the book Sign Language, released in 1993.
10: Real.
11: That is a fact. It's an adaptation of his stand-up material. He's written many books, actually.
10: Wow.
11: The finale of Seinfeld was the most watched TV episode of the 1990s.
10: Okay, real.
11: Nope.
10: No,
11: it was huge, but shows like MASH and Friends finales had bigger audiences.
10: Really?
11: Mm-hmm. I mean, MASH, I think.
10: I remember watching the last episode of Seinfeld.
11: Mm-hmm.
10: Wasn't very good.
11: It wasn't as.
10: Not
11: I kind
10: good.
11: Of ended, and I was
10: very
11: like, "Wait,
10: stupid.
11: What?"
10: Yeah. Not as bad as the as the Sopranos ending. That was terrible, right, Mike?
6: I was just going to say
10: that was the worst ending of any show ever. Mm-hmm. I was so invested in that program, watching it every week, and then the ending.
11: And then it's a big letdown.
10: Yeah.
11: Oh. Jerry Seinfeld originally turned down the role of himself on Seinfeld.
10: He originally turned down the role of himself? No.
11: It is a fact. He was hesitant about acting, needed convincing from Larry David.
10: Wow.
11: Yeah.
10: Interesting.
11: Yeah. Because he doesn't pen himself as an actor, but, you know.
10: Okay.
11: And you could see a lot of times how he sort of breaks and smiles. But it works.
10: Oh.
11: It just works.
10: That whole show. Genius.
11: Agreed.
10: Yeah.
11: The iconic bass music between scenes on Seinfeld was played live by a musician during tapings.
10: No, absolutely not.
11: You are correct about that. Jerry Seinfeld has a writing credit on every single episode of Seinfeld.
10: Nope, because he left the season after a while.
11: Nope. Well, he was still involved, but a lot of episodes are written by others. That is true.
10: Yep.
11: That is true.
10: Okay, that's it?
11: Yes.
10: That's it?
11: That's Seinfeld. You want more?
10: Yeah, sure.
11: Was it?
10: I mean, that was only like 5-2.
11: What? What are you talking about?
10: It was short. It was only like 5-2.
11: 5-2. Oh.
10: Get it?
11: I do now.
10: All right.
11: I was like 5-what?
10: Those were good, though. I missed a lot of them, though.
11: Yeah.
10: You know?
11: Well, we'll keep doing some celebrity factor fiction.
10: Who do you want
11: to do next week?
10: I don't know.
11: All right. We'll think about it.
10: All right. All right. When we come back, we're going to tune in to the Great Gildersleeve, good Mother's Day program with Hal Perry. My brother hates this series.
11: He's
10: going to turn it right off. As soon as it comes on, he's going to turn it off. But I love it, and I know you guys love it, and I know our listeners love it. So it's coming up. Stick around.
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10: All right, we're going to tune into The Great Gildersleeve, but before that, I want to remind you that if you want a link of this entire show every single Monday sent to you, it can be done. 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Super, super convenient for you to hear the entire program. A lot of people fall asleep because Elisa's, you know, pretty boring.
11: Talks and talks and
10: pretty,
11: talks.
10: Pretty boring to listen to. I get it. I have to sit here next to her.
11: I mean, my sentiments.
10: So if you want a link of the show sent right to you on Mondays, just Hollywood360Radio.com and sign up, and we'll send it to you. Okay, The Great Gildersleeve. Oh, I just love this show. And you know, it was the first program, Lisa, that had a single parent raising kids. First time that was ever done was The Great Gildersleeve. Did you know that?
11: Only because we've talked about it here.
10: Yeah. He was raising his orphaned niece and nephew, Marjorie and Leroy, and there was also Birdie the cook. She handled some of the chores around the house, and Gildy was a water commissioner of Summerfield. That's what he did for a living, and Hal Perry played that role until 1950. Then he left for other endeavors, and then in came Willard Waterman to play that role, and he did a great job too, but Hal Perry, I really liked him the most. He originated the role, and he stars in this Mother's Day show. Going back to March 2nd, 1949, Hal Perry stars in a great show as heard on NBC. Here's part one of The Great Gildersleeve.
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The Great Gildersleeve is brought to you by the Kraft Foods Company, makers of Parquet Margarine. 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

0: P-A-R-K-A-Y, Parquet Margarine, made by Kraft. Well, let's see what's doing in Summerfield. The great Gildersleeve left his home a few minutes ago, headed for Peavy's Pharmacy, so let's drop in and wait for him there. Well, there's the great man's little nephew, Leroy, sitting at the counter polishing off a soda. And daintily perched beside him is that pretty little girl who's visiting in the Bullard home across the street. Leroy with a girl?
1: I just love to have sodas with you, Leroy. You're so sweet to buy them for me. Mine was simply perfect.
2: Yeah, you make swell sodas, Mr. Peavy.
3: Well, they sound good.
2: Gosh, Brenda, you haven't even finished yours. There's half an inch left in the bottom.
1: My mother says it isn't polite to drink sodas way down to the noise.
2: Huh?
1: She says if you haven't had enough, the polite thing to do is to ask for another one.
2: Another one?
3: Two more, Leroy.
2: Oh, gosh, I don't know, Mr. Peavy. Let's see here.
1: If you don't have the cash with you, why don't you charge it?
2: Charge it?
1: In Baltimore, Mother and I have charge accounts all over the town.
2: Yeah? But, gee,
3: I'm making the sodas, Leroy. I think I know somebody I can charge them to.
2: Gosh, thanks, Mr. Peavy. I'll try to settle with him later.
1: You're making the same kind, aren't you, Mr. Peavy?
3: Oh, yes. Two strawberry agonies coming up.
1: Isn't this fun, Leroy?
2: Yeah.
1: I just love coming to the drugstore with you.
3: My, my. Well, here you are. Two double strawberry agonies made according to the young lady's prescription.
1: Just like they make them in Baltimore.
3: Baltimore must be quite a town.
2: Oh, gosh, here comes Uncle Mort. Hurry up, Brenda. We gotta go.
1: Why?
2: Well, I'd rather talk to Uncle about this thing in private.
4: Well, hello, Peavy.
3: Oh, hello, Mr. Gildersleeve.
4: Well, look who's here.
2: Hi, Unc.
4: Hello, Leroy. Aren't you going to introduce me to your little friend?
2: Oh, sure. This is Brenda Knickerbocker, Unc. We were having a soda. I'll talk to you later about things. Let's go, Brenda.
4: No, wait a minute, Leroy. How do you do, Brenda?
1: How do you do, Mr. Gildersleeve?
4: You're Mr. Bullard's little niece, aren't you?
1: Yes, I am.
3: From Baltimore.
1: Mother and I are visiting Uncle Rumson.
2: Come on, Brenda.
1: But, Leroy, I haven't finished my soda.
2: Well, you said your mother doesn't think it's polite to finish them. Come on, let's go.
1: Well, we can always come back for another one. Goodbye, Mr. Gildersleeve.
4: Goodbye.
2: So long, Uncle. Thanks, Mr. Peavy.
3: Call again.
4: Little Leroy. Guess he was embarrassed being with a girl. Too bad I didn't get here earlier. I'd like to have bought him that soda.
3: Don't worry, you did.
4: What?
3: That's what Leroy was trying to tell you. It seems the young lady wheedled more sodas out of him than he was prepared to pay for.
4: Oh?
3: So I put the last round on your bill.
4: You did?
3: Of course. If that arrangement isn't satisfactory, the pharmacy will be glad
4: to... Oh, no, that's all right, Peavy. Just can't understand why he doesn't have the cash. It was only yesterday I gave him his June allowance. I better have a talk with that boy.
3: Well, money doesn't last long when you're buying strawberry agonies.
4: Strawberry what?
3: Agonies. Seems to be quite the rage in Baltimore. Tutti frutti ice cream, chocolate syrup, pistachio ice cream, and strawberry syrup.
4: Eef.
3: You care to have one, Mr. Gildersleeve?
4: No thanks, Peavy.
3: I'd like to try one out on an adult.
4: No, Peavy. I'm no guinea pig.
3: Well, no, I wouldn't say that.
4: Oh.

0: Leroy! Leroy!
1: Leroy, are you here, Miss Gillsleeve?
2: He isn't, Bertie. I saw him half an hour ago, and he was on his way home from the drugstore.
1: Well, he's on his way back there now.
2: What?
1: Him and that cute little girl from across the street.
2: But where did Leroy get the money? Last time I saw him, he was broke.
1: Yes.
0: Bertie, has Leroy been borrowing money from you?
1: Me?
2: I don't want Leroy borrowing money.
1: I didn't say I lent him any money, Mr. Gillsleeve, but if I did, he promised to pay it right back.
2: Uh-huh.
1: Well, he did, Mr. Gillsleeve, right after he pays back Miss Marjorie.
2: Oh, has he been borrowing from Marjorie, too?
1: It costs money when you start buying girls perfume. You know that.
2: Perfume? Not Leroy.
1: Well, you have to spend money if you travel in high society, Mr. Gillsleeve, and little Brenda's high society.
2: Perfume? I don't know what's come over that boy. He's never paid any attention to girls before.
1: He ain't had no little cutie like her fan them eyelashes at him before.
2: What?
1: She sure is cute. You ought to see her turn it on, Mr. Gillsleeve. I just love to have sodas with you, Leroy.
2: What does Leroy say to that?
1: He just giggles.
2: Now I know I'm going to have a talk with that boy. I have a feeling he's letting a girl make a fool out of him. Look, here they come now.
1: Well, look at Leroy.
2: Oh, Fred. What's he walking on his hands for?
1: That's puppy love, Mr. Gillsleeve.
2: Puppy love, huh? Wonder if he walked on his hands all the way from the drugstore, 6 blocks. I better call him in before he cartwheels out of sight. Leroy!
3: What? Oh, hiya. Oh, hello, Mr. Gillsleeve.
2: Yeah, hello, Brenda.
3: Doesn't Leroy have a lot of talent?
2: Leroy, if you have a minute to spare, I'd like a word with you.
3: Sure. Goodbye, Brenda. Goodbye. I just loved having that soda with you, Leroy.
0: Oh, brother.
3: And if you'd like to, I'd just love to go to the matinee tomorrow.
2: Leroy, will you please come in the house?
3: Okay. Goodbye, Brenda. Goodbye, Leroy.
0: Leroy, step inside.
3: Sure. I didn't want to be rude, Unc.
2: Yes, yes. Step into the den, my boy. I want to have a talk with you.
3: Okay.
2: Now then, Leroy, sit down.
3: If it's about those sodas at Mr. Peavy's, I figured I'd pay you back out of my allowance.
2: It isn't just that, my boy. You borrowed from Bertie, you borrowed from Marjorie. You're living beyond your means, Leroy.
3: Yeah, I sure am.
2: Now then, tell your old uncle everything from the very beginning. Just how did this expensive friendship with little Brenda start?
3: Well, the day she and her mother came to visit the Bullards,
2: mm-hmm.
3: I was showing her how I can stand on my head, and 50 cents rolled out of my pocket.
2: Yes?
3: And the next thing I knew, I was buying her a strawberry agony. Yeah.
2: That's what I thought. Leroy, she places entirely too much emphasis on money. I'm sure Brenda's a very nice little girl, but she was born with a silver spoon in her mouth. She probably doesn't realize that you can't afford these things. So why don't you take it easy, my boy?
3: But gosh, Unc, I like to be with her.
2: Leroy, what's gotten into you? You always avoided girls like poison ivy.
3: Yeah, but Brenda's different.
2: Different? In what way?
3: Well, she says such nice things to a guy.
2: Huh? What does she say?
3: Oh, you'd think it was silly.
2: Now, my boy, your old uncle understands these things. What does she say?
3: Well, she says I look like...
2: Like who?
3: Like Gregory Peck.
2: Gregory Peck? Leroy, believe me, you don't look like Gregory Peck.
3: I know, he's taller.
2: Over. Leroy, that little girl is just using flattery to get things out of you.
3: But,
2: it's an old trick, and you've got to learn to recognize it. Now, let's break it up before she breaks you, and me, too. I want you to promise me you'll stop throwing your money away.
3: Okay, Unc.
2: You and the little girl can play together all you want, but stop buying her perfume and things.
3: Okay. Unc.
2: What?
3: What'll I do with this pound box of candy?
2: Leroy, you haven't been buying candy, too.
3: Well, she said she just loves candy.
2: Sodas, movies, perfume. Give me that box of candy. I'm going over to Bullard's and have a talk with her mother about this. It's time they found out my nephew's no Ali Khan.
4: 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We'll talk about her right after the break. Martha Scott in this program. More of The Great Gildersleeve after this.
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6: I'd like to report a bear hug.
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5: Yeah, but he's just letting you know you did good.
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4: 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Okay, we're listening to The Great Gildersleeve, and the woman, the actress playing Ellen Knickerbocker in this show, is Martha Scott. She was born in Missouri in 1912. She was an actress in all medium. She was featured in The Ten Commandments and Ben-Hur. She was nominated for the Academy Award for Best Actress for her role of Emily Webb in Our Town from 1940. On TV, she appeared in Route 66, Ironside, The $6 Million Man. I never missed that show.
21: Mm-hmm.
4: Every week I watch The $6 Million Man. The Bionic Woman liked that show,
21: mm-hmm,
4: too.
21: I bet.
4: The Mod Squad, Magnum P.I., The Paper Chase,
21: oh.
4: And Murder, She Wrote. She was in a lot of stuff. She has a star on the Hollywood Walk of Fame, and she passed away at the age of 90 in 2003. All right, Martha Scott on this episode of The Great Gildersleeve with Hal Perry starring. Going back to March 2nd, 1949, here's the conclusion.
3: Rumson?
1: Yes, Ellen?
3: Do you mind driving Brenda downtown? She wants a new dress for tomorrow afternoon. She's going to the movies with Leroy.
1: She has to have a new dress to go see Hopalong Cassidy? My dear sister, don't you know you're spoiling that child?
3: Oh, Rumson Bullard.
1: She's just like you. She gets everything she wants.
3: Don't be silly. There are lots of things I haven't got. For instance, I don't even have a date for your party at the country club tomorrow night. That shouldn't happen to an attractive widow.
1: Oh, now, Ellen, really.
3: Surely there must be some dark and handsome, eligible bachelor around here.
1: Believe me, there's nobody in this neighborhood who fits that description.
3: What about Leroy's uncle across the street?
1: Ellen, I hate to sound uncharitable, but I will not have a Bullard of Baltimore escorted by that blustering water buffalo.
3: He looks like he has possibilities to me.
1: Oh, Ellen, please.
3: I suppose I do sound like a desperate woman, but I just dare anything resembling a knight in shining armor to glance my way.
1: Oh, excuse me, I'll answer the door.
7: Well, hello, Mr. Bullard.
1: Oh, hello, Gildersleeve.
7: I came over to speak to Mrs. Knickerbocker about a personal matter.
1: Oh, no.
7: What?
1: Nothing. Come in, Gildersleeve.
7: Thank you.
1: She's in the living room. Our living room is this way.
7: It is? Oh, yes.
1: Ellen, this is Mr. Gildersleeve, my sister, Mrs. Knickerbocker.
7: Well,
3: how do you do, Mr. Gildersleeve?
7: How do you do, Mrs. Knickerbocker?
3: We were just talking about you.
7: You were?
3: Uh-huh.
1: Yes, we were. I was just telling Ellen what an unusual neighbor you are.
7: Oh, well, thank you. Mrs. Knickerbocker, I came over to have a chat with you about Leroy and little Brenda.
1: Oh, Brenda and Leroy. Well, if you'll excuse me, I can go now. But, Ellen...
3: Yes, Rumson?
1: Don't mistake blue serge for shining armor.
3: Oh.
7: What do you mean by that?
3: Private joke.
7: Oh. Well, Mrs. Knickerbocker, what I came over to talk to you about...
3: Oh, yes, little Brenda and Leroy. Isn't it wonderful they get along so well together? I consider her most fortunate to have Leroy for a playmate while she's here. He's He's such a perfect little gentleman.
7: He is? Oh, yes, he is.
3: Of course, after meeting his uncle, well, it's easy to see where he gets such sterling qualities.
7: Thank you.
3: A friendship like this is very valuable for Brenda.
7: Well, it's expensive for Leroy, too. I mean, valuable. What I mean to say is, I know little Brenda doesn't mean any harm, but she flatters Leroy quite a bit.
3: Oh?
7: Yes. For instance, she tells him he looks like Gregory Peck.
3: Oh, now, Mr. Gildersleeve, I don't consider that flattery. After seeing his uncle.
0: Huh?
3: When you're both dark and rugged and handsome features.
7: Well, he's taller than I am.
3: Well, he gives one that impression.
7: Well, that's the movies for you. Trick shots.
3: Oh, I knew you'd be a lot of fun. Oh, I hope I see you at the country club tomorrow night.
7: Country club? Well, I hadn't planned on being there.
3: Why not?
7: Well, as a matter of fact, I've been such a busy public official, I haven't gotten around to joining the country club yet.
3: Oh, but Mr. Gildersleeve, you must come. The party won't be a success without you.
7: Well, thank you.
3: And you don't have to be a member to go tomorrow night.
7: But I understood that that's a big benefit dinner. All the seats are probably taken in advance. Mm,
3: the seat next to me isn't taken.
7: What's the matter? Is it broken?
3: No, silly. How frank do I have to be? I haven't an escort.
7: You haven't? Say, I just got a great idea. I don't want you to think I'm pushy, but why don't I escort you to that party?
3: I'd just love to go with you, Mr. Gildersleeve.
7: Well, a great idea I had. Shall we say seven-ish?
3: Whatever you say.
7: Seven-ish, then. We don't want to be late for dinner. Goodbye.
3: Goodbye.
7: Oh, nearly forgot. Here's a box of candy I brought over.
3: Oh, for me? Jelly beans.
7: Jelly beans? Oh, I mean, it's for you to give to Brenda from little Leroy.
3: Oh.
7: Like you say, a grand little friendship they have. Goodbye, jelly beans at Leroy.

0: Bertie, I guess everybody who's tried it agrees about parquet margarine.
1: That's right, Mr. Wall.
0: Yep. I guess that we all agree that parquet is the margarine with a delicate, luxury flavor that costs only about half as much as the most expensive spreads.
1: You say it that way if you want to, Mr. Wall. You got a constitutional right to say it any way you want.
0: Well, Bertie, that's...
1: Me, I say parquet tastes real good. It tastes like it should cost twice as much.
0: Well, parquet margarine ought to taste that good. It's prepared like a rare luxury food. Only selected products of American farms are used in making it. That's why parquet is so nutritious. And that's why it has such a light, sweet flavor, whether you use it on hot mashed potatoes or spread it on your Sunday biscuits.
1: Yes, sir, you got a constitutional right to say it that way if you want to.
0: Don't you see, Bertie, that's the way...
1: Parquet tastes so good. That's my way of saying it. Tastes like it should cost twice as much.
0: Well, friends, there's one thing that Bertie and I do agree on. And I think there's only one way to say it. We'd both like you to try parquet.
1: You're getting better all the time, Mr. Wall. Yes, sir.
0: That's P-A-R-K-A-Y, parquet margarine made by Kraft.

0: Well, the wealthy mother and daughter visiting the Bullards are causing quite a commotion in the Gildersleeve home. The great man didn't think Leroy could afford so many soda fountain dates with a daughter, so he went over to complain and came back with a country club date with her mother. And this morning, it's duly recorded in the Summerfield Indicator.
1: Listen to this, Unky. Society is agog over the dinner party tonight at the country club.
2: Marjorie, I read that.
3: I haven't. Read it to me, Marge.
4: Leroy each approves.
1: Okay. I think you should hear about your uncle's plunge into society, Leroy.
3: Huh?
4: Marjorie?
1: Prominent visiting socialite, Mrs. Ellen Bullard Knickerbocker of Baltimore and Palm Beach.
3: Hey, that's Brenda's mother.
1: Will be escorted by Mr. Throckmorton P. Gildersleeve. That's your uncle, Leroy, of Summerfield in the water department.
3: How do you like that?
2: All right, Marjorie, that'll be enough.
3: Hey, Unc, how come you're taking Brenda's mother to the country club when you won't even let me...
2: No, Leroy, I've had time to think it over, and I've changed my mind about the Knickerbockers.
3: Yeah?
2: By the way, here's a dollar.
3: Gosh, thanks. What's it for?
2: Well, you wanted to take little Brenda to the movies this afternoon, didn't you? I'm not the kind of an uncle who objects to a boy spending a little money on movies and sodas.
3: What a character.
2: Yeah. Don't take too much hair off the top, Floyd, and leave the sideburns long like Gregory Peck.
5: Okay, Commish. I see by the society column you're breaking bread with the country club set tonight.
2: Well, I am going out there for dinner, if that's what you mean.
5: Escorting Mrs. Ellen Bullard Knickerbocker of Baltimore, I see.
2: Yep.
5: I've been giving this splurge of yours a little thought, Commish. How about letting me chauffeur you out there?
2: Floyd, I don't think I need a chauffeur to drive my car.
5: Commish? You mean you're taking your Baltimore Oriole to the country club in a 1937 touring car?
2: 36.
5: How are you going to feel when you rattle up to the front portico behind all them Cadillacs and turn your keys over to a sneering attendant?
2: Now, Floyd...
5: Worse than that, how's the rich Mrs. Knickerbocker of Baltimore gonna feel?
2: Well, I hadn't thought of that.
5: Well, start thinking, Commish. Gee, when you take a classy dame like her to the country club, you gotta go in style.
2: Well...
5: You're the city water commissioner stepping out. You're an important man.
2: Well, yes, I am.
5: Of course, your little pal, Floydie Munson, could get you out of this awkward situation.
2: Oh? What do you have in mind?
5: You know my brother Al that runs the used car lot?
2: No, him.
5: Well, he just got in a 49 model half a block long. And I think if I slipped him $10 from you, he'd let us use it tonight.
2: Well, I don't know, Floyd.
5: Okay, just an idea. But if you'd rather be ostrich-sized...
2: Yeah. Well, it might be worth $10 at that.
5: Sure.
2: It won't be putting you out too much, will it, Floyd?
5: No, anything for a pal. Excuse me a minute, Commish, while I go out back and make a phone call.
2: Yeah, all right.
5: Hello, Al. He went for it. $10. Don't forget, I get half for driving.

0: Well, Gildersleeve, you look pretty handsome in your tux. Getting a little tight, though. I think that cleaner's been shrinking it. I know I haven't put on any weight. Better take this loose change to tip the boys around the club. Yes, sir? Evening clothes certainly make a man feel important.
1: Unky, why, you look positively dreamy.
0: Yeah, thank you, Marjorie. I don't imagine those Baltimore boys have much on me.
1: Oh, Mrs. Knickerbocker called while you were shaving.
0: She did?
1: Yeah, she just wanted you to know what color dress she's wearing.
0: Well, that's strange. I'll see it when I pick her up.
1: Unky, she wanted you to know so you could send the proper corsage.
0: Oh, yes, corsage. I almost forgot about that. Thank you, my dear. I'll stop by the florist and get something.
1: She's wearing black, so she gave me a little hint.
0: Oh?
1: White orchids.
0: White orchids. Oh, that's fine. I'll get a nice bunch of those.
1: Oh. She'll love that. They're only $10 a piece.
0: Oop. Well, I'll get one and be sure it's in full bloom. Oh, that must be Floyd. By George, the horn alone is worth $10.

0: Isn't the evening delightful, Mr. Gildersleeve?
1: Yes, indeed. Delightful.
0: It reminds me so much of those early spring evenings motoring along the French Riviera.
1: The French? Well, a little.
0: This is a lovely automobile you have, Mr. Gildersleeve.
1: Oh, thank you. Nice horn, too. Munson, the horn.
2: Will that be all, Mr. Gildersleeve?
1: Well, that's all I can think of right now, Munson. Oh, you might turn on the radio.
2: Okay, Commissioner Gildersleeve.
1: We have a loudspeaker in the back seat here, Mrs. Knickerbocker.
0: Oh, but this must be quite an expensive car.
1: Oh, yeah, $10 a night. I mean, listen to the music.
0: Isn't that a lovely song?
1: Lovely. La, la, la, la,
0: la, la, la. Oh, Mr. Gildersleeve, you're a baritone. I just love baritones.
1: Oh, you do? Huh? I've got my love to keep me warm.
0: Beautiful. Go on.
1: I can't remember.

0: I got my love.
1: I've got my love to
0: keep me warm.
1: Munson, Munson, please. Floyd, pay attention to your driver. For heaven's sake.

0: May I have the waiter bring you another demi-tasse, Mrs. Knickerbocker?
1: No, thank you, Mr. Gildersleeve.
0: Well, it's been quite an evening, hasn't it, Mr. Bullard?
2: Hasn't it?
0: I'll bet you were surprised when you heard I was escorting your sister, weren't you?
2: Frankly, Gildersleeve, I was.
1: And I think my water commissioner is the most attractive escort here.
0: Well, thank you. I'm going to have to come out here more often. After all, the country club uses a lot of our water.
1: Oh, hasn't it been fun?
0: Yeah, it certainly has. Certainly been fun for me. Wonderful dinner. Mr. Bullard, who pays for all this?

0: Distinguished guests.
1: That's us.
0: We hope you enjoyed your dinner.
1: Oh, yes.
0: That's why we waited until now to tell you how much it's going to cost you.
2: What's this?
0: The dinner is $10 a plate.
2: Oop, that's $20. That makes 40 I've spent.
0: The proceeds tonight will be used for a very worthwhile project. This affair is sort of a benefit, you know, so we don't mind giving a little, do we?
2: This keeps up, they'll have to throw a benefit for me. Well, I won't have to spend any more.
0: Quiet, please. Now, we only need about $200 more.
2: I knew I was giving Leroy good advice. Why didn't I take it?
0: So would someone present who really enjoyed his dinner care to start the ball rolling?
3: I think he's looking at you, Mr. Gildersleeve.
2: He is?
3: Why don't you start things off?
2: Well, I'm in this far. Mr. Bullard.
0: Yes?
2: I'd like to contribute $5.
3: Oh. Wonderful. I just love a generous man, Mr. Gildersleeve.
2: What the heck? Make it 10.
0: Well, thank you, Mr. Gildersleeve. Members of the country club, I think you'll agree that this is a most generous gesture on the part of our city water commissioner. Since the club will be using this money to drill a well and install our own private water system.

0: The Great Gildersleeve will be back in just a moment. You'll know when you try it. 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
1: Ladies and gentlemen, besides the members of our regular cast, we had two charming newcomers to Summerfield tonight. Mrs. Knickerbocker of Baltimore. She was played by the lovely star of the new RKO movie, The Story of Sam Wilson, Miss Martha Scott.
2: Thank you, Hal. Being in Summerfield tonight with you has been a lot of fun.
1: Well, thank you, Martha. Come to see us again. Say hello to Sam Wilson, too. And here is our other charming miss and the star of radio's junior miss, Miss Barbara Whiting.
3: Thank you, Mr. Perry. I just love being Leroy's girlfriend.
1: Well, I'm sure he enjoyed it, too. Didn't you, Leroy? Oh, for good night.
0: The Great Gildersleeve is played by Harold Perry. It was written by John Elliott and Andy White, with music by Jack Meekin. This is John Wall saying goodnight to the Kraft Foods Company, makers of the famous line of Kraft quality food products. 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
6: Nibbuk? 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
7: And that's The Great Gildersleeve, March 2nd, 1949, starring Hal Perry, along with Mark.

0: Martha Scott in this cast, March 2nd, 1949, sponsored by Kraft, and is heard on NBC. Hope you enjoyed that.
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0: In our next hour, it's a Mother's Day drama on Family Theater starring Gene Kelly and Virginia Bruce from 1948. But first, Lisa Wolf Dillon is our lyricist for Learning the Lyrics. Lisa will read popular song lyrics. I'll try to guess the name of the songs while you play along at home. Right, Lisa?
4: That's right.
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0: USA Radio News, I'm Jim Rinaldi. ABC is accusing the Trump administration of violating his free speech rights in a filing submitted to the FCC this week, Jim Roop reports.
1: The Disney-owned network blasting the federal government for creating what it calls a chilling effect on First Amendment freedoms while citing its investigation into The View. The government's investigation centers on whether the network's daytime talk program broke a requirement that broadcast stations give equal time to political candidates for the same office. However, ABC insists The View airs under an exemption to that equal time rule. The petition also comes a week after the FCC announced it's launching an early review of the 8 broadcast licenses owned and operated by ABC. I'm Jim Roop.
0: The grand opening of a business owned by rapper Snoop Dogg is postponed due to safety concerns. Lisa Taylor has the details.
2: The cannabis retail store in Long Beach is called SWED for Smoke Weed Every Day. The decision follows a deadly shooting last Friday at the grand opening of Marathon Burger, a franchise connected with late rapper Nipsey Hussle. One person was killed and 2 others were injured. Snoop Dogg was supposed to be honored with a proclamation from the city of Long Beach and receive a city certificate during the ribbon-cutting ceremony. A new grand opening date has not been announced. I'm Lisa Taylor.
0: It's been revealed the parent company of Donald Trump's Truth Social platform took hundreds of millions in losses for the first 3 months of the year. Financial filings show the Trump Media lost nearly $406 million, with generating only $870,000 in revenue. Most of the losses come from $3.5 billion in Bitcoin buys the company made in 2025. Trump Media was launched after Trump was banned from X and Facebook in 2021 and his supporters stormed the Capitol. Ozempic and Wegovy pills are now available for same-day delivery on Amazon. The Ozempic pill launched last week after the January launch of the Wegovy pill. From America's News Network, USA Radio News.
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0: Consumer sentiment fell to a new low in May. Matt Mattinson has more.
4: The University of Michigan's early reading for the month slipped 3.2% from April's record low. Inflation fears were the primary factor driving the drop as gas prices soar due to the Iran war. The survey's chief economist noted concerns about high prices and buying conditions were driving the downward trend in sentiment. The inflation outlook actually eased slightly but remained high, with consumers expecting to see prices up 4.5% a year from now. I'm Matt Mattinson.
0: New data from the Federal Reserve reveals older Americans hold most of the country's wealth. According to a report, baby boomers hold 51% of American wealth through real estate, stocks, pension benefits, private businesses, and other assets, collectively valued at $90 trillion at the end of 2025. Meanwhile, Generation X owns 26% of the wealth, worth $46 trillion. A shrinking group of Americans over the age of 80 hold 12%, worth $21 trillion. The remaining, valued at $19 trillion, belongs to millennials and the oldest members of Generation Z. The Atlanta Braves have announced Hall of Fame manager Bobby Cox has died. The MLB team said the legendary Braves manager died Saturday at the age of 84. The team wrote on social media, quote, "Bobby was a favorite among all in the baseball community, especially those who played for him." Cox led the Braves in 14 consecutive division titles. I'm Jim Rinaldi, USA Radio News.
5: This is Denny Gillum, here to tell you about an amazing new book, The Miracle Man, written by a good friend of mine. It's a remarkable true account of faith, healing, and restoration in the face of impossible odds. Through a harrowing series of events and miraculous answers to prayer, Bill receives a donor's heart with only hours left to live. His rapid recovery and return to normal life is a story that shows God's power to heal and his faithfulness in answering prayers. The Miracle Man is available online through Amazon, Barnes & Noble,

0: USA Radio News, I'm Jim Rinaldi. ABC is accusing the Trump administration of violating his free speech rights in a filing submitted to the FCC this week, Jim Roop reports.
1: The Disney-owned network blasting the federal government for creating what it calls a chilling effect on First Amendment freedoms while citing its investigation into The View. The government's investigation centers on whether the network's daytime talk program broke a requirement that broadcast stations give equal time to political candidates for the same office. However, ABC insists The View airs under an exemption to that equal time rule. The petition also comes a week after the FCC announced it's launching an early review of the 8 broadcast licenses owned and operated by ABC. I'm Jim Roop.
0: The grand opening of a business owned by rapper Snoop Dogg is postponed due to safety concerns. Lisa Taylor has the details.
2: The cannabis retail store in Long Beach is called SWED for Smoke Weed Every Day. The decision follows a deadly shooting last Friday at the grand opening of Marathon Burger, a franchise connected with late rapper Nipsey Hussle. One person was killed and 2 others were injured. Snoop Dogg was supposed to be honored with a proclamation from the city of Long Beach and receive a city certificate during the ribbon-cutting ceremony. A new grand opening date has not been announced. I'm Lisa Taylor.
0: It's been revealed the parent company of Donald Trump's Truth Social platform took hundreds of millions in losses for the first 3 months of the year. Financial filings show the Trump Media lost nearly $406 million, with generating only $870,000 in revenue. Most of the losses come from $3.5 billion in Bitcoin buys the company made in 2025. Trump Media was launched after Trump was banned from X and Facebook in 2021 and his supporters stormed the Capitol. Ozempic and Wegovy pills are now available for same-day delivery on Amazon. The Ozempic pill launched last week after the January launch of the Wegovy pill. From America's News Network, USA Radio News.
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0: Consumer sentiment fell to a new low in May. Matt Mattinson has more.
4: The University of Michigan's early reading for the month slipped 3.2% from April's record low. Inflation fears were the primary factor driving the drop as gas prices soar due to the Iran war. The survey's chief economist noted concerns about high prices and buying conditions were driving the downward trend in sentiment. The inflation outlook actually eased slightly but remained high, with consumers expecting to see prices up 4.5% a year from now. I'm Matt Mattinson.
0: New data from the Federal Reserve reveals older Americans hold most of the country's wealth. According to a report, baby boomers hold 51% of American wealth through real estate, stocks, pension benefits, private businesses, and other assets, collectively valued at $90 trillion at the end of 2025. Meanwhile, Generation X owns 26% of the wealth, worth $46 trillion. A shrinking group of Americans over the age of 80 hold 12%, worth $21 trillion. The remaining, valued at $19 trillion, belongs to millennials and the oldest members of Generation Z. The Atlanta Braves have announced Hall of Fame manager Bobby Cox has died. The MLB team said the legendary Braves manager died Saturday at the age of 84. The team wrote on social media, quote, "Bobby was a favorite among all in the baseball community, especially those who played for him." Cox led the Braves in 14 consecutive division titles. I'm Jim Rinaldi, USA Radio News.
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0: USA Radio News, I'm Jim Rinaldi. ABC is accusing the Trump administration of violating his free speech rights in a filing submitted to the FCC this week, Jim Roop reports.
1: The Disney-owned network blasting the federal government for creating what it calls a chilling effect on First Amendment freedoms while citing its investigation into The View. The government's investigation centers on whether the network's daytime talk program broke a requirement that broadcast stations give equal time to political candidates for the same office. However, ABC insists The View airs under an exemption to that equal time rule. The petition also comes a week after the FCC announced it's launching an early review of the 8 broadcast licenses owned and operated by ABC. I'm Jim Roop.
0: The grand opening of a business owned by rapper Snoop Dogg is postponed due to safety concerns. Lisa Taylor has the details.
2: The cannabis retail store in Long Beach is called SWED for Smoke Weed Every Day. The decision follows a deadly shooting last Friday at the grand opening of Marathon Burger, a franchise connected with late rapper Nipsey Hussle. One person was killed and 2 others were injured. Snoop Dogg was supposed to be honored with a proclamation from the city of Long Beach and receive a city certificate during the ribbon-cutting ceremony. A new grand opening date has not been announced. I'm Lisa Taylor.
0: It's been revealed the parent company of Donald Trump's Truth Social platform took hundreds of millions in losses for the first 3 months of the year. Financial filings show the Trump Media lost nearly $406 million, with generating only $870,000 in revenue. Most of the losses come from $3.5 billion in Bitcoin buys the company made in 2025. Trump Media was launched after Trump was banned from X and Facebook in 2021 and his supporters stormed the Capitol. Ozempic and Wegovy pills are now available for same-day delivery on Amazon. The Ozempic pill launched last week after the January launch of the Wegovy pill. From America's News Network, USA Radio News.
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0: Consumer sentiment fell to a new low in May. Matt Mattinson has more.
5: The University of Michigan's early reading for the month slipped 3.2% from April's record low. Inflation fears were the primary factor driving the drop as gas prices soar due to the Iran war. The survey's chief economist noted concerns about high prices and buying conditions were driving the downward trend in sentiment. The inflation outlook actually eased slightly but remained high, with consumers expecting to see prices up 4.5% a year from now. I'm Matt Mattinson.
0: New data from the Federal Reserve reveals older Americans hold most of the country's wealth. According to a report, baby boomers hold 51% of American wealth through real estate, stocks, pension benefits, private businesses, and other assets, collectively valued at $90 trillion at the end of 2025. Meanwhile, Generation X owns 26% of the wealth, worth $46 trillion. A shrinking group of Americans over the age of 80 hold 12%, worth $21 trillion. The remaining, valued at $19 trillion, belongs to millennials and the oldest members of Generation Z. The Atlanta Braves have announced Hall of Fame manager Bobby Cox has died. The MLB team said the legendary Braves manager died Saturday at the age of 84. The team wrote on social media, quote, "Bobby was a favorite among all in the baseball community, especially those who played for him." Cox led the Braves in 14 consecutive division titles. I'm Jim Rinaldi, USA Radio News.
6: 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I just want to warn you, traffic is tough out there.
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0: USA Radio News, I'm Jim Rinaldi. ABC is accusing the Trump administration of violating his free speech rights in a filing submitted to the FCC this week, Jim Roop reports.
1: The Disney-owned network blasting the federal government for creating what it calls a chilling effect on First Amendment freedoms while citing its investigation into The View. The government's investigation centers on whether the network's daytime talk program broke a requirement that broadcast stations give equal time to political candidates for the same office. However, ABC insists The View airs under an exemption to that equal time rule. The petition also comes a week after the FCC announced it's launching an early review of the 8 broadcast licenses owned and operated by ABC. I'm Jim Roop.
0: The grand opening of a business owned by rapper Snoop Dogg is postponed due to safety concerns. Lisa Taylor has the details.
2: The cannabis retail store in Long Beach is called SWED for Smoke Weed Every Day. The decision follows a deadly shooting last Friday at the grand opening of Marathon Burger, a franchise connected with late rapper Nipsey Hussle. One person was killed and 2 others were injured. Snoop Dogg was supposed to be honored with a proclamation from the city of Long Beach and receive a city certificate during the ribbon-cutting ceremony. A new grand opening date has not been announced. I'm Lisa Taylor.
0: It's been revealed the parent company of Donald Trump's Truth Social platform took hundreds of millions in losses for the first 3 months of the year. Financial filings show the Trump Media lost nearly $406 million, with generating only $870,000 in revenue. Most of the losses come from $3.5 billion in Bitcoin buys the company made in 2025. Trump Media was launched after Trump was banned from X and Facebook in 2021 and his supporters stormed the Capitol. Ozempic and Wegovy pills are now available for same-day delivery on Amazon. The Ozempic pill launched last week after the January launch of the Wegovy pill. 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
0: Consumer sentiment fell to a new low in May. Matt Mattinson has more.
4: The University of Michigan's early reading for the month slipped 3.2% from April's record low. Inflation fears were the primary factor driving the drop as gas prices soar due to the Iran war. The survey's chief economist noted concerns about high prices and buying conditions were driving the downward trend in sentiment. The inflation outlook actually eased slightly but remained high, with consumers expecting to see prices up 4.5% a year from now. I'm Matt Mattinson.
0: New data from the Federal Reserve reveals older Americans hold most of the country's wealth. According to a report, baby boomers hold 51% of American wealth through real estate, stocks, pension benefits, private businesses, and other assets, collectively valued at $90 trillion at the end of 2025. Meanwhile, Generation X owns 26% of the wealth, worth $46 trillion. A shrinking group of Americans over the age of 80 hold 12%, worth $21 trillion. The remaining, valued at $19 trillion, belongs to millennials and the oldest members of Generation Z. The Atlanta Braves have announced Hall of Fame manager Bobby Cox has died. The MLB team said the legendary Braves manager died Saturday at the age of 84. The team wrote on social media, quote, "Bobby was a favorite among all in the baseball community, especially those who played for him." Cox led the Braves in 14 consecutive division titles. I'm Jim Rinaldi, USA Radio News.
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0: USA Radio News, I'm Jim Rinaldi. Governor Newsom says President Trump has abandoned survivors of last year's Eaton and Palisades fires while asking FEMA for more money for victims. More from Jason Nathanson.
1: The press release from Governor Newsom's office Friday reads, quote, Trump abandons LA fire survivors. It says the White House has failed to ask Congress for long-term disaster funding for the victims of last year's wildfires and also calls on the Department of Homeland Security and FEMA to stop withholding more than $732 million that has been approved for rebuilding schools, water systems, and more. Also, Governor Newsom is asking FEMA for a one-year extension on a program that gives fire survivors money for rent and living expenses. I'm Jason Nathanson.
0: Florida Governor Ron DeSantis responded after former President Obama raised concerns over Justice Department politicization.
2: Former President Barack Obama warned in an interview about political influence over the Justice Department, saying it should remain independent from the White House. Florida Governor Ron DeSantis responded on social media with a pointed reference to past investigations, reigniting debate over how federal law enforcement has been used across different administrations and the broader issue of political accountability. Ron Warner, USA Radio News.
0: Secretary of State Marco Rubio met with the Prime Minister of Qatar on Saturday as the U.S. awaits a response from Iran regarding a proposal to end the Middle East conflict. According to multiple reports, Rubio and U.S. Special Envoy Steve Witkoff had lunch with the Qatari officials in Miami. This comes a day after President Trump says he expected to respond soon on his framework for peace talks. The shaky ceasefire between the U.S. and Iran appeared to be holding despite both sides trading fire in the Strait of Hormuz. EMT students at Fox Valley Technical College in Wisconsin sprang into action after realizing their instructor was no longer acting and was actually having a cardiac arrest, and they saved his life. From America's News Network, USA Radio News.
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0: New data from the Federal Reserve reveals older Americans hold most of the country's wealth. According to a report, baby boomers hold 51% of American wealth through real estate, stocks, pension benefits, private businesses, and other assets, collectively valued at $90 trillion at the end of 2025. Meanwhile, Generation X owns 26% of the wealth, worth $46 trillion. A shrinking group of Americans over the age of 80 hold 12%, worth $21 trillion. The remaining, valued at $19 trillion, belongs to millennials and the oldest members of Generation Z. Consumer sentiment fell to a new low in May. Matt Mattinson has more.
4: The University of Michigan's early reading for the month slipped 3.2% from April's record low. Inflation fears were the primary factor driving the drop as gas prices soar due to the Iran war. The survey's chief economist noted concerns about high prices and buying conditions were driving the downward trend in sentiment. The inflation outlook actually eased slightly but remained high, with consumers expecting to see prices up 4.5% a year from now. I'm Matt Mattinson.
0: The Atlanta Braves have announced Hall of Fame manager Bobby Cox has died. The MLB team said the legendary Braves manager died Saturday at the age of 84. The team wrote on social media, quote, Bobby was a favorite among all in the baseball community, especially those who played for him. Cox led the Braves in 14 consecutive division titles. I'm Jim Rinaldi, USA Radio News.
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8: 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We're the Billy Graham Evangelistic Association.

0: Welcome to Power to Press On. This is Barry and Kathy Amaker. Thanks for tuning in today.
1: We're so glad you're with us. Barry, you were sharing about your recent snorkeling trip. There was a lesson in that, wasn't there?
0: There really was. The guide gave me some simple but powerful advice. She said, go slow, observe carefully, stop and just look. Wait and see what comes into view.
1: That's not how most people approach it. They're usually in a hurry.
0: Exactly. But I noticed when I came over a reef or even just sand, I would stop. Even when I didn't see anything right away. But after a few moments, things started to appear. Fish began to move, colors showed up. It was like the whole scene changed right before my eyes.
1: And if you had rushed past it,
0: I would have missed it completely. The beauty, the detail, everything beneath the surface.
1: That really speaks to life. We move so fast that we miss what God's trying to reveal.
0: Psalms 46:10 reminds us, be still and know that I am God. Sometimes it's in the stillness that we begin to truly see.
1: And Isaiah 40:31 says, they that wait upon the Lord shall renew their strength. There's something powerful about slowing down and waiting on Him.
0: That's right. When we pause and quiet our heart, God begins to bring things into view. Peace, direction, even blessings we didn't notice before.
1: So today, take a moment. Slow down. Stop rushing, like they say. Stop and smell the roses.
0: You just might be surprised what God reveals when you do.
1: Have a blessed day.
0: And keep pressing on.

0: USA Radio News, I'm Jim Rinaldi. Governor Newsom says President Trump has abandoned survivors of last year's Eaton and Palisades fires while asking FEMA for more money for victims. More from Jason Nathanson.
1: The press release from Governor Newsom's office Friday reads, quote, Trump abandons L.A. fire survivors. It says the White House has failed to ask Congress for long-term disaster funding for the victims of last year's wildfires and also calls on the Department of Homeland Security and FEMA to stop withholding more than $732 million that has been approved for rebuilding schools, water systems, and more. Also, Governor Newsom is asking FEMA for a one-year extension on a program that gives fire survivors money for rent and living expenses. I'm Jason Nathanson.
0: Kamala Harris reportedly is pushing for the release of internal DNC 2024 election review after losing to Donald Trump.
2: Former Vice President Kamala Harris is reportedly urging the Democratic National Committee to release its internal review of the 2024 presidential election, where she lost to Donald Trump. According to reports, the document examines strategic missteps and policy challenges during the campaign. The push has sparked debate within the Democratic Party over transparency, accountability, and how much of the post-election analysis should be made public. Ron Warner, USA Radio News.
0: Secretary of State Marco Rubio met with the Prime Minister of Qatar on Saturday as the U.S. awaits

0: response from Iran regarding a proposal to end the Middle East conflict. According to multiple reports, Rubio and U.S. Special Envoy Steve Witkoff had lunch with the Qatari officials in Miami. This comes a day after President Trump says he expected a response soon on his framework for peace talks. The shaky ceasefire between the U.S. and Iran appeared to be holding despite both sides trading fire in the Strait of Hormuz. The New Jersey Motor Vehicle Commission revoked a vanity license plate reading FDT 8647, saying that it slipped through the approval over a year ago and violates standards banning offensive and political combinations. From America's News Network, USA Radio News.
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0: The Atlanta Braves have announced Hall of Fame manager Bobby Cox has died. The MLB team said the legendary Braves manager died Saturday at the age of 84. The team wrote on social media, quote, Bobby was a favorite among all in the baseball community, especially those who played for him. Cox led the Braves 14 consecutive division titles. Consumer sentiment fell to a new low in May. Matt Mattinson has more.
3: The University of Michigan's early reading for the month slipped 3.2% from April's record low. Inflation fears were the primary factor driving the drop as gas prices soar due to the Iran war. The survey's chief economist noted concerns about high prices and buying conditions were driving the downward trend in sentiment. The inflation outlook actually eased slightly but remained high, with consumers expecting to see prices up 4.5% a year from now. I'm Matt Mattinson.
0: New data from the Federal Reserve reveals older Americans hold most of the country's wealth. According to a report, baby boomers hold 51% of American wealth through real estate, stocks, pension benefits, private businesses, and other assets, collectively valued at $90 trillion at the end of 2025. Meanwhile, Generation X owns 26% of the wealth, worth $46 trillion. A shrinking group of Americans over the age of 80 hold 12%, worth $21 trillion. The remaining, valued at $19 trillion, belongs to millennials and the oldest members of Generation Z. I'm Jim Rinaldi, USA Radio News.
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0: Welcome to Power to Press On. This is Barry and Kathy Amaker. Thanks for tuning in today.
1: We're so glad you're with us. Barry, you were sharing about your recent snorkeling trip. There was a lesson in that, wasn't there?
0: There really was. The guide gave me some simple but powerful advice. She said, go slow, observe carefully, stop and just look. Wait and see what comes into view.
1: That's not how most people approach it. They're usually in a hurry.
0: Exactly. But I noticed when I came over a reef or even just sand, I would stop. Even when I didn't see anything right away. But after a few moments, things started to appear. Fish began to move, colors showed up. It was like the whole scene changed right before my eyes.
1: And if you had rushed past it,
0: I would have missed it completely. The beauty, the detail, everything beneath the surface.
1: That really speaks to life. We move so fast that we miss what God's trying to reveal.
0: Psalms 46:10 reminds us, be still and know that I am God. Sometimes it's in the stillness that we begin to truly see.
1: And Isaiah 40:31 says, they that wait upon the Lord shall renew their strength. There's something powerful about slowing down and waiting on Him.
0: That's right. When we pause and quiet our heart, God begins to bring things into view. Peace, direction, even blessings we didn't notice before.
1: So today, take a moment. Slow down. Stop rushing, like they say. Stop and smell the roses.
0: You just might be surprised what God reveals when you do.
1: Have a blessed day.
0: And keep pressing on.

0: USA Radio News, I'm Chuck Brady. Secretary of State Marco Rubio met with the Prime Minister of Qatar yesterday. Rubio and U.S. Special Envoy Steve Witkoff had lunch with Qatari officials in Miami. The ceasefire between the U.S. and Iran appears to be holding, despite both sides trading fire in the Strait of Hormuz. U.S. military says it struck two Iranian-flagged oil tankers in the strait.
1: The tankers were trying to get around the U.S. naval blockade. Pentagon correspondent Courtney Kuby.
2: U.S. F-A-18 fighter jets firing on two Iranian oil tankers, small guided bombs striking their smokestacks, using delayed fuses to disable their propulsion without destroying the ships. CENTCOM saying the ships violated the U.S. blockade of Iranian ports, which has been squeezing Iran's economy to try and get the Iranian regime to make a deal.
1: President Trump says his administration is still waiting for a response from Iran about a proposed memorandum of understanding to end the war. I'm Lisa Taylor.
0: The Iranian military is warning that any country enforcing sanctions on Iran will face problems passing their ships through the strait. An army spokesperson made that claim on Iranian state media, adding that during the ceasefire with the U.S., Iran has strengthened its forces and updated its defensive and offensive positions. Airstrikes are still being reported near the strait despite the ceasefire. Officials from Britain say a merchant ship was reportedly struck by a projectile in the Persian Gulf near Qatar, but no casualties were reported. Back home, the CDC has issued a Health Alert Network health advisory on the Hanta virus.
3: CDC personnel will escort the American passengers off the ship to be flown back to the U.S. aboard a charter flight. They will be met by medical specialists in Nebraska, where they will be placed in voluntary quarantine to ensure the virus does not have a chance to spread. Three people have died in the outbreak. I'm Jim Forbes.
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0: Shaky times in California yesterday. Southern California rattled with over a dozen earthquakes. The U.S. Geological Survey says a 4.4 magnitude quake struck at around 7:20 last night, followed less than an hour later by a 4.0 magnitude quake. Officials say the sequence began earlier in the afternoon, with quakes ranging from magnitude 2.6 to 3.5. Shaking reported across Riverside County and into the Baja California near the San Andreas Fault Zone. This swarm comes just one day after a series of earthquakes greater than 3.0 struck near the Redlands. As far as the rest of the country, the South Central U.S. is expecting severe storms this Mother's Day. Possible hail, flooding, damaging winds in the forecast through Monday, all the way from Texas to Mississippi. Central Texas could be hit the hardest, where forecasters are warning of possible tornadoes. Heavy rainfall across the southeast from East Texas to South Carolina. It's going to be a busy Mother's Day. The National Retail Federation expecting record spending, from flowers to spa days to reservations at mom's favorite restaurant. Americans are expected to spend $38 billion, and about 84% of them plan on celebrating somehow. Gifts include jewelry, electronics, but at least 75% of those asked say mom is going to get flowers. Chuck Brady, USA Radio News.
2: Papa, why can't we telegraph while riding a horse?
3: 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He was riding old Betsy the Stallion, tip-tapping away at his telegraph, when blam, ran right into the side of the saloon.
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0: USA Radio News, I'm Chuck Brady. While the U.S. awaits a response from Iran regarding a proposal to end the conflict there, Secretary of State Marco Rubio had a busy day yesterday.
1: According to multiple reports, Rubio and U.S. Special Envoy Steve Witkoff had lunch with Qatari officials in Miami. This comes a day after President Trump said that he expected a response soon on his framework for peace talks. The shaky ceasefire between the U.S. and Iran appeared to be holding, despite both sides trading fire in the Strait of Hormuz. I'm Jim Forbes.
0: Federal officials have not yet identified the person who was hit by an airplane while walking on the runway of a Colorado airport. The Frontier flight was heading from Denver to Los Angeles when it killed someone on the runway late Friday night. Officials at Denver's International Airport say a guy bolted through security, hopped over a gate, and ran onto the tarmac where the plane hit him and killed him. That started a fire in an engine that filled the cabin with smoke. Over 200 passengers on the plane then had to be evacuated. 12 people were hurt, 5 sent to a hospital. The trial of former FBI Director James Comey over his 8647 social media posts is set to start in July.
2: Comey's facing federal charges, including threatening the president. In a written order Friday, a judge tentatively scheduled the trial start date for July 15th. Federal prosecutors have argued the image showing seashells arranged on a beach to read 8647 was a threat to President Trump. Comey will be arraigned on June 30th. I'm Jim Roop.
0: Of course, it's Mother's Day today, and according to the National Retail Federation, Americans will spend an estimated $38 billion on everything from jewelry to gifts to reservation at mom's favorite restaurant. Top gift, flowers once again this year. America's News Network, USA Radio News.
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1: Americans are getting their first look at the much-talked-about UFO files, now declassified by the Pentagon. The release comes after President Trump earlier this year instructed the Pentagon and other agencies to start releasing the files. One video submitted by U.S. Central Command personnel in 2013 shows what appears to be an eight-pointed star streaking across the sky, floating, and zigzagging for nearly 2 minutes. Also included, Apollo 11 astronaut Buzz Aldrin's debriefing report, where he recalled several what he called unusual phenomena that he and the crew encountered during the first moon landing mission. In a post on social media, the president said now the American public can fully decide for themselves when it comes to opinions on aliens. The department said it will be releasing new materials on a rolling basis. In sports, the Oklahoma City Thunder is still perfect in the postseason, dominating the L.A. Lakers 131-108 in Game 3 of the NBA West Semifinals. Two big games in the playoffs today. The Knicks from New York, hoping to wrap up the East Conference Semifinals with a battle over the 76ers in Philadelphia. Knicks holding a commanding 3-0 lead series. And the Timberwolves trying to catch up with the Spurs when they battle San Antonio tonight. Spurs currently lead that series 2-1. Chuck Brady, USA Radio News.
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0: USA Radio News, I'm Jim Rinaldi. James Comey's trial over his 8647 social media post is set to start in July as of now.
1: Comey's facing federal charges, including threatening the president. In a written order Friday, a judge tentatively scheduled a trial start date for July 15th. Federal prosecutors have argued the image showing seashells arranged on a beach to read 8647 was a threat to President Trump. Comey will be arraigned on June 30th. I'm Jim Roop.
0: Nike is facing a new class action lawsuit accusing the company of failing to refund tariff-related costs. Lisa Carton reports.
2: In the proposed lawsuit, consumers claim Nike should not be allowed to keep significant refunds it may receive. This comes after the U.S. Supreme Court ruled in February that the president lacked authority under the International Emergency Economic Powers Act to impose certain tariffs. Nike has said it paid roughly $1 billion in tariffs on imported goods as a result of those actions. Plaintiffs allege the company raised prices on some footwear by $5 to $10 and on apparel by $2 to $10. I'm Lisa Carton.
0: A bipartisan push is underway to remove the Secret Service from the Department of Homeland Security. Congressman Jared Moskowitz and Russell Fry are co-leading a new bill that would transfer the federal law enforcement agency to the executive office of the president. Congressman Moskowitz also announced another bipartisan-backed bill to reassign DHS agencies on Thursday. The move follows several threats to President Trump's life and a record-breaking lapse in DHS funding. The State Department will begin revoking U.S. passports from parents who owe significant child support, starting with those who owe more than $100,000 in arrears, affecting about 2,700 people, with officials saying the program will expand under a 1996 federal law allowing passport restrictions for unpaid support. From America's News Network, USA Radio News.
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0: Arizona Senator Mark Kelly's case against Secretary of Defense Pete Hegseth was heard by a federal appeals court in Washington, D.C. Thursday. It involved a video he made with other Democratic lawmakers,
6: which urged service members to reject illegal orders from the Pentagon. But Kelly told

0: Reporters, this case was about something else.
1: They're trying to send a message to other retired veterans and really to all of us. If you say something that the president or this administration does not like, they're going to come after you.
0: Hegseth called Kelly's comments seditious and pushed for legal action to demote him, which would also strip him of some of his retirement benefits. John Summers, USA Radio News.
2: The NTSB is investigating after a Frontier Airlines jet struck and killed a person crossing a runway at Denver International Airport. Officials say the individual jumped the perimeter fence shortly before midnight and ran into the runway. The person, who has not yet been identified, was hit as Frontier Airlines Flight 4345, bound for Los Angeles, was taking off. All 224 passengers and 7 crew members were safely evacuated from the Airbus A31 following an engine fire. A dozen people suffered minor injuries and 5 were taken to the hospital. James Webb Telescope has directly analyzed the surface of an exoplanet, LHS-3844b, for the first time, finding a dark, airless, rocky world about 50 light-years away that scientists say resembles Mercury. I'm Jim Rinaldi, USA Radio News.
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0: USA Radio News, I'm Zach Woodard. Iran has responded to a U.S. proposal to end the war in the Middle East. Iranian state media reported this morning that a response has been given to mediators in Pakistan. Iran's state news agency did not offer details, but said Tehran wants negotiations at this stage to focus on the issue of ending the war in the region. President Trump said Friday that he was expecting a response soon on his framework for peace talks. Passengers are being evacuated from a cruise ship in the Canary Islands that's been infected with the hantavirus. Spanish authorities say the MV Honda's cruise ship arrived at the city of Tenerife this morning. About 100 passengers are still on the ship, including 17 Americans. CDC personnel are escorting the American passengers off the ship and onto a charter flight to Nebraska, where they will be placed in quarantine. Three people who were on the ship have died of the virus. Energy Secretary Chris Wright says President Trump is open to suspending the gas tax to help lower pump prices. Wright told NBC's Meet the Press, "The administration supports all measures that can be taken to lower the price for Americans." His comments come as gas prices hit a national average of $4.52 on Sunday, according to AAA. That's an increase of more than 50% since the start of the Iran war. It's shaping up to be a stormy Mother's Day in the south-central United States. Hail, flooding, and damaging winds are in the forecast through Monday from Texas to Mississippi. Central Texas could be hit the hardest. 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
0: Americans are spending big this Mother's Day. The National Retail Federation predicts a record $38 billion will go for everything, from flowers to spa days to reservations at mom's favorite restaurant. Figures show most Americans plan on celebrating, spending close to $300 on gifts for mom, which include jewelry and electronics. At least 75% of shoppers say they're going to grab flowers. Energy Secretary Chris Wright says President Trump is open to all ideas to help lower gas prices. Wright was asked about possible measures, including suspending the federal gas tax, during an interview with NBC's Meet the Press.
2: We're open to all ideas. Everything has trade-offs. All

0: ideas to lower prices for American consumers and American businesses. All measures that can be taken to lower the price of at the pump and lower the prices for Americans, this administration is in support of.
1: His comments come as gas prices hit a national average of $4.52 on Sunday, according to AAA. That's an increase of more than 50% since the start of the Iran war. Drivers in California are still paying the most in the nation at over $6 a gallon on average. I'm Zach Woodard, USA Radio News.
2: This is Denny Gillum, here to tell you about an amazing new book, The Miracle Man, written by a good friend of mine. It's a remarkable true account of faith, healing, and restoration in the face of impossible odds. 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His rapid recovery and return to normal life is a story that shows God's power to heal and his faithfulness in answering prayers. The Miracle Man is available online through Amazon, Barnes & Noble,

0: USA Radio News, I'm Zach Woodard. Iran has responded to a U.S. proposal to end the war in the Middle East. Iranian state media reported this morning that a response has been given to mediators in Pakistan. Iran's state news agency did not offer details, but said Tehran wants negotiations at this stage to focus on the issue of ending the war in the region. President Trump said Friday that he was expecting a response soon on his framework for peace talks. Passengers are being evacuated from a cruise ship in the Canary Islands that's been infected with the hantavirus. Spanish authorities say the MV Honda's cruise ship arrived at the city of Tenerife this morning. About 100 passengers are still on the ship, including 17 Americans. CDC personnel are escorting the American passengers off the ship and onto a charter flight to Nebraska, where they will be placed in quarantine. Three people who were on the ship have died of the virus. Energy Secretary Chris Wright says President Trump is open to suspending the gas tax to help lower pump prices. Wright told NBC's Meet the Press, "The administration supports all measures that can be taken to lower the price for Americans." His comments come as gas prices hit a national average of $4.52 on Sunday, according to AAA. That's an increase of more than 50% since the start of the Iran war. It's shaping up to be a stormy Mother's Day in the south-central United States. Hail, flooding, and damaging winds are in the forecast through Monday from Texas to Mississippi. Central Texas could be hit the hardest. 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
0: Americans are spending big this Mother's Day. The National Retail Federation predicts a record $38 billion will go for everything from flowers to spa days to reservations at mom's favorite restaurant. Figures show most Americans plan on celebrating, spending close to $300 on gifts for mom, which include jewelry and electronics. At least 75% of shoppers say they're going to grab flowers. Energy Secretary Chris Wright says President Trump is open to all ideas to help lower gas prices. Wright was asked about possible measures, including suspending the federal gas tax, during an interview with NBC's Meet the Press.
2: We're open to all ideas. Everything has trade-offs. All ideas to lower prices for American consumers and American businesses. All measures that can be taken to lower the price of at the pump and lower the prices for Americans, this administration is in support of.
0: His comments come as gas prices hit a national average of $4.52 on Sunday, according to AAA. That's an increase of more than 50% since the start of the Iran war. Drivers in California are still paying the most in the nation at over $6 a gallon on average. I'm Zach Woodard, USA Radio News.

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0: USA Radio News, I'm Zach Woodard. Iran has responded to a U.S. proposal to end the war in the Middle East. Iranian state media reported this morning that a response has been given to mediators in Pakistan. Iran's state news agency did not offer details, but said Tehran wants negotiations at this stage to focus on the issue of ending the war in the region. President Trump said Friday that he was expecting a response soon on his framework for peace talks. Passengers are being evacuated from a cruise ship in the Canary Islands that's been infected with the hantavirus. Spanish authorities say the MV Honda's cruise ship arrived at the city of Tenerife this morning. About 100 passengers are still on the ship, including 17 Americans. CDC personnel are escorting the American passengers off the ship and onto a charter flight to Nebraska, where they will be placed in quarantine. Three people who were on the ship have died of the virus. Energy Secretary Chris Wright says President Trump is open to suspending the gas tax to help lower pump prices. Wright told NBC's Meet the Press, the administration supports all measures that can be taken to lower the price for Americans. His comments come as gas prices hit a national average of $4.52 on Sunday, according to AAA. That's an increase of more than 50% since the start of the Iran war. It's shaping up to be a stormy Mother's Day in the south-central United States. Hail, flooding, and damaging winds are in the forecast through Monday from Texas to Mississippi. Central Texas could be hit the hardest. 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
0: Americans are spending big this Mother's Day. The National Retail Federation predicts a record $38 billion will go for everything, from flowers to spa days to reservations at mom's favorite restaurant. Figures show most Americans plan on celebrating, spending close to $300 on gifts for mom, which include jewelry and electronics. At least 75% of shoppers say they're going to grab flowers. Energy Secretary Chris Wright says President Trump is open to all ideas to help lower gas prices. Wright was asked about possible measures, including suspending the federal gas tax, during an interview with NBC's Meet the Press.
3: We're open to all ideas. Everything has trade-offs. All ideas to lower prices for American consumers and American businesses. All measures that can be taken to lower the price of at the pump and lower the prices for Americans, this administration is in support of.
0: His comments come as gas prices hit a national average of $4.52 on Sunday, according to AAA. That's an increase of more than 50% since the start of the Iran war. Drivers in California are still paying the most in the nation at over $6 a gallon on average. I'm Zach Woodard, USA Radio News.
4: 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I just want to warn you, traffic is tough out there.
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USA Radio News, I'm Zach Woodard. Iran has responded to a U.S. proposal to end the war in the Middle East. Iranian state media reported this morning that a response has been given to mediators in Pakistan. Iran's state news agency did not offer details, but said Tehran wants negotiations at this stage to focus on the issue of ending the war in the region. President Trump said, USA Radio News, I'm Zach Woodard. Iran has responded to a U.S. proposal to end the war in the Middle East. Iranian state media reported this morning that a response has been given to mediators in Pakistan. Iran's

0: Passengers are being evacuated from a cruise ship in the Canary Islands that's been infected with the hantavirus. Spanish authorities say the MV Honda's cruise ship arrived at the city of Tenerife this morning. About 100 passengers are still on the ship, including 17 Americans. CDC personnel are escorting the American passengers off the ship and onto a charter flight to Nebraska, where they will be placed in quarantine. Three people who were on the ship have died of the virus. Energy Secretary Chris Wright says President Trump is open to suspending the gas tax to help lower pump prices. Wright told NBC's Meet the Press, "The administration supports all measures that can be taken to lower the price for Americans." Arizona Senator Mark Kelly is accusing the Trump administration of trying to shut people up. The Democratic senator made the comment on CBS's Face the Nation.
1: "My role as a United States senator on that committee is to speak out about these issues. And I said something that they didn't like. They're trying to shut people up. But in this case, they picked the wrong guy. I'm not going to let them violate my constitutional rights or the constitutional rights of 2 million retired service members."
0: America's News Network, USA Radio News.
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0: Governor Newsom's brand new plan to give a month's worth of free diapers to parents of newborns is coming under fire. Republican candidate for governor Steve Hilton says the details don't add up. $20 million for 400 diapers for 100,000 babies works out to 50 cents a diaper. And in a video on social media, he can be seen in a Target pointing out that diapers cost 16 cents apiece. He calls Newsom's plan a scam.
3: Cronies of his are going to make money, and that is what is wrong with California. Instead of just cutting taxes so you can afford diapers and sending it out in this ridiculous bureaucratic scheme.
0: Energy Secretary Chris Wright says President Trump is open to all ideas to help lower gas prices. Wright was asked about possible measures, including suspending the federal gas tax, during an interview with NBC's Meet the Press.
4: "We're open to all ideas. Everything has trade-offs. All ideas to lower prices for American consumers and American businesses. All measures that can be taken to lower the price of at the pump and lower the prices for Americans, this administration is in support of."
0: His comments come as gas prices hit a national average of $4.52 on Sunday, according to AAA. That's an increase of more than 50% since the start of the Iran war. I'm Zach Woodard, USA Radio News.
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USA Radio News, I'm Zach Woodard. Iran has responded to a U.S. proposal to end the war in the Middle East. Iranian state media reported this morning that a response has been given to mediators in Pakistan. Iran's state news agency did not offer details, but said Tehran wants negotiations at this stage to focus on the issue of ending the war in the region. President Trump said Friday that he was expecting a response soon on his framework for peace talks. Passengers are being evacuated from a cruise ship in the Canary Islands that's been infected with the hantavirus. Spanish authorities say the MV Hondas cruise ship arrived at the city of Tenerife this morning. About 100 passengers are still on the ship, including 17 Americans. CDC personnel are escorting the American passengers off the ship and onto a charter flight to Nebraska, where they will be placed in quarantine. Three people who were on the passengers are being evacuated from a cruise ship in the Canary Islands that's been infected with the hantavirus. Spanish authorities say the MV Hondas cruise ship arrived at the city of Tenerife this morning. About 100 passengers are still on the ship, including 17 Americans.

0: Energy Secretary Chris Wright says President Trump is open to suspending the gas tax to help lower pump prices. Wright told NBC's Meet the Press, the administration supports all measures that can be taken to lower the price for Americans. Arizona Senator Mark Kelly is accusing the Trump administration of trying to shut people up. The Democratic senator made the comment on CBS's Face the Nation.
1: My role as a United States senator on that committee is to speak out about these issues. And I said something that they didn't like. They're trying to shut people up. But in this case, they picked the wrong guy. I'm not going to let them violate my constitutional rights or the constitutional rights of 2 million retired service members.
0: America's News Network, USA Radio News.
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0: Governor Newsom's brand new plan to give a month's worth of free diapers to parents of newborns is coming under fire. Republican candidate for governor Steve Hilton says the details don't add up. $20 million for 400 diapers for 100,000 babies works out to 50 cents a diaper. And in a video on social media, he can be seen in a Target pointing out that diapers cost 16 cents a piece. He calls Newsom's plan a scam.
3: Cronies of his are going to make money, and that is what is wrong with California. Instead of just cutting taxes so you can afford diapers and sending it out in this ridiculous bureaucratic scheme.
0: Energy Secretary Chris Wright says President Trump is open to all ideas to help lower gas prices. Wright was asked about possible measures, including suspending the federal gas tax, during an interview with NBC's Meet the Press.
4: We're open to all ideas. Everything has trade-offs. All ideas to lower prices for American consumers and American businesses. All measures that can be taken to lower the price of at the pump and lower the prices for Americans, this administration is in support of.
0: His comments come as gas prices hit a national average of $4.52 on Sunday, according to AAA. That's an increase of more than 50% since the start of the Iran war. I'm Zach Woodard, USA Radio News.
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0: USA Radio News, I'm Zach Woodard. Iran has responded to a U.S. proposal to end the war in the Middle East. Iranian state media reported this morning that a response has been given to mediators in Pakistan. Iran's state news agency did not offer details, but said Tehran wants negotiations at this stage to focus on the issue of ending the war in the region. President Trump said Friday that he was expecting a response soon on his framework for peace talks. Passengers are being evacuated from a cruise ship in the Canary Islands that's been infected with the hantavirus. Spanish authorities say the MV Honda's cruise ship arrived at the city of Tenerife this morning. About 100 passengers are still on the ship, including 17 Americans. CDC personnel are escorting the American passengers off the ship and onto a charter flight to Nebraska, where they will be placed in quarantine. Three people who were on the ship have died of the virus. Energy Secretary Chris Wright says President Trump is open to suspending the gas tax to help lower pump prices. Wright told NBC's Meet the Press, "The administration supports all measures that can be taken to lower the price for Americans." Arizona Senator Mark Kelly is accusing the Trump administration of trying to shut people up. The Democratic senator made the comment on CBS's Face the Nation.
1: "My role as a United States senator on that committee is to speak out about these issues."
0: Energy Secretary Chris Wright says President Trump is open to suspending the gas tax to help lower pump prices. Wright told NBC's Meet the Press, "The administration supports all measures that can be taken to lower the price for Americans." Arizona Senator Mark Kelly is accusing the Trump administration of trying to shut

0: people up. Yeah. But in this case, they picked the wrong guy. I'm not going to let them violate my constitutional rights or the constitutional rights of 2 million retired service members.
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1: Governor Newsom's brand new plan to give a month's worth of free diapers to parents of newborns is coming under fire. Republican candidate for governor Steve Hilton says the details don't add up. $20 million for 400 diapers for 100,000 babies works out to 50 cents a diaper. And in a video on social media, he can be seen in a Target pointing out that diapers cost 16 cents a piece. He calls Newsom's plan a scam.
5: Cronies of his are going to make money, and that is what is wrong with California. Instead of just cutting taxes so you can afford diapers and sending it out in this ridiculous bureaucratic scheme.
1: Energy Secretary Chris Wright says President Trump is open to all ideas to help lower gas prices. Wright was asked about possible measures, including suspending the federal gas tax, during an interview with NBC's Meet the Press.
6: We're open to all ideas. Everything has trade-offs. All ideas to lower prices for American consumers and American businesses. All measures that can be taken to lower the price of at the pump and lower the prices for Americans, this administration is in support of.
1: His comments come as gas prices hit a national average of $4.52 on Sunday, according to AAA. That's an increase of more than 50% since the start of the Iran war. I'm Zach Woodard, USA Radio News.
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0: USA Radio News. I'm Chuck Brady. President Donald Trump is rejecting Iran's response to a U.S. proposal to end the conflict. In a post on Truth Social, the president says he has read the response from Iran's so-called representatives, and he calls it totally unacceptable. Iranian state media reported that the response had been sent to mediators in Pakistan. This comes after the president said in an earlier social media post that Iran has been playing games with the U.S. and the rest of the world for 47 years. The U.S. ambassador to the United Nations says the president is giving diplomacy a chance as the situation in Iran continues. Mike Waltz appeared on the ABC program this week, Sunday morning.
1: That's up to President Trump as commander-in-chief to determine what constitutes a violation, when to go back to military action, or when to continue to give diplomacy a chance.
0: Meanwhile, the Iranian military is warning any country that enforces sanctions on Iran will face problems passing their ships through the Strait of Hormuz. An army spokesperson made that claim on Iranian state media. He added that during the ceasefire with the U.S., Iran has strengthened its forces and updated its defensive and offensive positions. Airstrikes are still being reported near the Strait of Hormuz despite the ceasefire. British officials say a merchant ship was reportedly struck by a projectile in the Persian Gulf near Qatar. No casualties were reported. Speaking of Qatar, Secretary of State Marco Rubio met with the Prime Minister of Qatar yesterday. Rubio and Special U.S. Envoy Steve Witkoff had lunch with Qatari officials in Miami. American passengers aboard the cruise ship stricken by a deadly hantavirus outbreak are preparing for evacuation flights from Spain. The 17 Americans began boarding buses Sunday evening, expected to be flown back to the U.S. on a special chartered plane. Once they arrive, they'll be monitored at the National Quarantine Unit at the University of Nebraska Medical Center. America's News Network, USA Radio News.
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0: Americans began boarding buses Sunday evening, expected to be flown back to the U.S. on a special chartered plane. 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
1: New data from the Federal Reserve shows older Americans control the majority of the nation's wealth. According to the report, baby boomers hold 51% of American wealth through real estate, stocks, pension benefits, private businesses, and other assets, collectively valued at $90 trillion. That was at the end of 2025. Meanwhile, Generation X owns 26% of the wealth, worth $46 trillion, and a shrinking group of Americans over age 80 holds 12% of the wealth, which is worth $21 trillion. A good time to start looking for a deal. And there could be one waiting for you at the drive-thru. Fast food chains are leaning more heavily into their value menus to try to lure customers squeezed by rising prices on everything.
2: Restaurant business editor-in-chief Jonathan May says those companies are also paying close attention to what's going viral on social media as they try to entice consumers to spend their limited dollars with them.
3: Value is a very big deal right now. The low-income consumer is really pressured by inflation. About 3 in 10 visits are based on some form of deal.
2: It comes as gasoline prices are up about $1.40 a gallon from a year ago, with AAA putting the nationwide average price today at just under $4.55. McDonald's, Burger King, and Taco Bell are reporting strong sales to start the year. I'm Jim Forbes.
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0: God, I hope you can take another hour of the American Adversary Sunday evening 3-hour classic tour, because it is here, and so are we. You've got Kathy Sandino, Pierce Outlaw, and myself, Christopher Hart, in the Relax and Comfort studio. Jeff Sinis is on the bridge, and I am on the crystal clear Thompson Jewelers Diamond microphone. And somebody from Atlanta emailed me last week, asked me, what is Relax and Comfort? 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Just find their ad, their banner ad. Click on that ad. 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
1: Yeah, myphf.com, our website. And also, if you click the interviews tab, there'll be a down, and you can find my name on there, Pierce Outlaw. Click that, and you'll get all the Friday show openings going back about 4 years now. There's over 200 of them. And also, all of the ripping interviews we've had, really going back to about 2017 or so, with just about everybody in the Republican Party and Trump administration.
0: And our interviews with Bahram, who we just had on the last half hour, you'll find there as well.
1: And D.C. Declassified.
0: That's right, with Congressman Corey Mills, that we do almost every week. And Larry's closing remarks. By the way, Prime Minister Netanyahu's interview is now being aired on 60 Minutes. I just love the way Netanyahu does interviews, because he's always got that sort of like grin on his face. He like knows what's coming. He knows how to deal with it when these people, you know, try to catch something like that. And let me tell you something. The Prime Minister Netanyahu is very smart, educated in the United States, by the way. He's very smart, and he's very brave as well. He was part of the rescue operation down there in Uganda. You remember that?
2: Yeah.
0: That?
2: And he also served.
0: And his brother was killed in that operation.
2: In the Israeli army.
0: He and his brother.
2: He was like a lieutenant or something.
0: Right. All right. So, anyway, meanwhile, the president has been accused of tearing up the JCPOA. That is the deal that Obama signed with the Iranians. And that is a misnomer. That is not correct. What happened was, we pulled out of the deal. Now, the deal was not just between us and Iran. What most people don't realize is the deal was also with most of the European countries. They had signed on it, too. France, Germany, Great Britain, they were all signatories on the JCPOA as well. So the United States pulling out of the JCPOA did not tear up the deal. The deal was still in place with those countries, those other signatories. But, of course, the real problem was never the other signatories. The real problem was the Iranians all along. They were violating the agreement to begin with. Plus, it gave them 15 years to get set up to develop a nuclear weapon. Basically paved the way for them to develop a nuclear weapon.
1: And financed it.
0: And financed it, which is why President Trump pulled out of it. Now, of course, we were the main signatory on the other side, but not the only one. But that's what the left does. They just load up with the lies. They say them fervently enough and long enough. They get enough people to believe them. It doesn't matter if they're true or not. This is why I say politics is like professional wrestling. The truth plays a minute role, if that. So just take that into consideration. Meantime, you have elections coming up, primaries going on all over the place. You had some significant primaries just, what was it, last week, when in Indiana, all those never Trumpers were thrown out, almost all of them, 7 of 8, were thrown out of the Indiana Senate by the voters. But you have in Georgia, you got a primary coming up, what, a week from Tuesday?
1: Yeah, a week from Tuesday. And I just drove up to Georgia to McRae, to my hometown. And man, at all of the signs everywhere, it was unbelievable. And the ads on the radio, too. I was listening to the Brunswick. Brunswick has a station very similar to ours. It's a political talk station with a decent signal, so I could listen to it. And there was nonstop political ads. Your Senate primary and your governor primary in Georgia are going to be very, very interesting and probably both wind up in runoffs.
0: Yeah. Of course, Kemp is not running. I think he's term limited.
1: He's term limited, right? Yes.
0: But Raffensperger, you know, that dynamic from 2020, Raffensperger
1: and
0: is running.
1: And Gabe Sperling, too.
0: And Gabe Sperling. They're all, those guys are still on the ballot. And what's Raffensperger running? He's running for lieutenant governor, isn't he?
1: Yes. And they got the really headliner, I guess, is Burt Jones against Rick Jackson on the Republican side of the governor's race. And it's gotten already down and dirty and pretty darn expensive. And when those two emerge and go to this runoff, then it's going to get really dirty and really expensive.
0: And although Georgia could, they would have to probably delay the primary, I guess, and the governor decided not to do that. But they could have redistricted as well, but it's too late now.
1: Yeah, and if you think about it, really, if you split the state up, because as a rule of thumb, a House district is about 770,000 to 780,000 people, you could cut the state of Georgia into an area where it would be, the only blue areas would be Atlanta. That would be it in a nutshell. And they probably should do it, and I'm surprised that, mildly surprised that they didn't.
0: Well, once again, it is too late now. The governor was not willing to delay the primary in order to do that. I think in Louisiana they are doing just that. And Tennessee the other day redistricted as well, which set off pandemonium in the House of in the Senate, in the state Senate, where you had members of the state House Democrats basically trying to overrun the Senate. And it was interesting because Tennessee had one Democrat representative, and it was from the Nashville area.
1: Memphis area.
0: And it had been gerrymandered to have a black representative, or at least a black district. The irony is, a white man was the representative of that district.
1: A white Jewish man. You might remember Steve Cohen. That's the guy. He was the guy that brought fried chicken to the Senate here or the House hearing that time.
0: Right. And so to make sure that this is not a racist thing, obviously if it was a racist thing, then the Republicans would not have changed the district, because their front runner to now win that district is a
1: black female. And that's who Cohen defeated in the last election two years ago.
0: That's right. So if you want actually black representation in Tennessee, you got to elect a black woman Republican, not a white Jewish Democrat. That's just the oddity.
2: The oddity of
0: politics. But in the meantime, once again, if you are a Georgian, please do get out and participate in these primaries.
1: Early voting's already started.
0: That's right. You know, these are typically low turnout elections, and it's so crucial. The primaries, in many ways, are every bit as important as the general election. Choosing the candidate's going to be in the general election, which may end up being the winner. And if that person is the winner, is that person going to represent you? So this is your opportunity.
1: And the Democrats are running formidable candidates in November. I mean, Ossoff is an incumbent, and Keisha Lance Bottoms is going to be formidable in the governor's race on the Democrat side as well.
0: And as I keep telling our audience down here in Florida, and you folks here know this, where we have now redistricted, that does not guarantee you're going to win those seats.
2: No.
0: As a matter of fact, it may make it harder to keep the seats that you have if you have diluted red districts to make blue districts less blue. Mm-hmm. So it still means that you have to get out and vote. Doesn't matter what the district lines are if people don't vote. We'll be back.

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0: All right, welcome back to the show, ladies and gentlemen. By the way, if you're wondering about Sunny, our gorgeous lady of wrestling, she once again is moving this weekend. Plus, she's spending some time with her daughter for Mother's Day. And happy Mother's Day to all you mothers out there. Okay, before we get to Kathy with the odd stories, we do have Devin on the line. Let's take his call. Devin, how you doing tonight? Thanks for calling.
7: It's a great day in the Constitutional Republic. I just want to say we're about to get ready for the biggest wartime stalemate there has ever been, bigger than the World War One 4-year stalemate, bigger than the Ukraine-Russia stalemate. We know the counteroffensive that Iran wants to do, their leadership, the whole leadership of IRGC. and I don't think President Trump wants that. I don't think he wants a regional war because of the counter offense that Iran would throw in that region. Can't serve two masters. Either we're going to be America first or Israel first. And it's going to come down to President Trump making a decision, because Israel's going to do what they want. The Jewish state of Israel is going to do what they need to do and want to do. Is the United States is going to be a part of it? Is the United States going to take action with the Jewish state of Israel? We might have to leave them. We might have to say, you know what, you guys go do what you got to go do, but we're not going to be a part of it. Because it's going to be a stalemate. We know the counteroffensive that Iran has in place. If we come at them hard, no action is going to take place. It's going to be peace negotiation, peace negotiation, peace negotiation, and we're not going to get anywhere.
8: All right.
7: So
8: well,
7: we might just be looking at that. We're not going to. And Thomas Massey's not going nowhere, so that's going to be another thorn in Trump's side.
8: All right, well,
7: so he's going to win Kentucky, and it's going to be he's going to be mayhem for Trump these next 2 years. So.
8: All right. Well, we shall see. Of course, that Kentucky primary is also coming up here in just a few weeks. Thank you, Devin. We appreciate that. By the way, to his point about Israel, I think he's at least right about that, that the Israelis are not going to allow this regime to continue to be a thorn in their side. Prime Minister Netanyahu, we monitored just a little bit of his interview on 60 Minutes, pretty much made that very clear. But I don't think the United States is going to turn our back on Israel. We might let them do the brunt of the military operations, but we will have their back. And I do not believe that President Trump is going to leave this unfinished. President Trump doesn't leave things unfinished. He finishes things. He takes projects that other people can't finish, and he finishes them. Like that skating ring up in New York, yeah. The reflecting pond in Washington, D.C., and of course, the situation with the border. I mean, he finishes things that others people can't do or that they purposely mess up. So I think he wants to finish this deal. I think that he's sly and he's clever, and he will allow people to think that they're getting over on him, and then all of a sudden he lowers the boom on you. Now, we shall see. I don't think that this is going to be a stalemate. I think that between the Israelis and the United States, we can finish off the IRGC. And I think that that President Trump is going to do it, maybe reluctantly, but he is going to finish them off, because that is the ultimate solution. There is no solution short of that. I think all of these, shall we call them, machinations with the negotiations is to prove to the world that they tried. We tried to talk sense into these fools, but we had no other alternative.
9: And to reposition our assets.
8: And to get our assets, exactly right. All right, so time will tell. Time will definitely tell. I don't know if Bahram is right in terms of the next 24, 48 hours there will be kinetic action. I kind of think that Trump might want to get through with China first, or he might want to go over there with us bombing the hell out of the Iranians. If you remember when Xi had his first meeting with Trump in his first term.
9: At Mar-a-Lago.
8: Mar-a-Lago, they're having chocolate cake for dessert. And the announcement comes that, oh, by the way, we just sent 39 missiles into Syria and bombed the hell out of them. All right, so don't put anything past Donald Trump. He will let you think that you're winning, and before you know it, he's won the deal. All right, anyway, it is now time for those odd stories. Mm-hmm. Kathy, take it away.
10: Okay, Chris. Well, from the Only in Florida files, we have this. A Florida woman who thought an intruder was trying to break into her home investigated the ruckus on her lanai and found something more alarming. Two alligators fighting.
8: Oh.
10: Kayla Burris said she was inside her home with her sleeping baby recently when she heard a loud noise on her screen porch that was steadily getting louder. Burris told Wink TV, I thought somebody was breaking in because I never thought that the gators were going to enter my porch. She looked outside and discovered the cause of the sound was not a human intruder, but two alligators brawling on her lanai. The gators had shredded their way through the mesh screen. She captured video of one of the reptiles biting the other gator's tail. This sounds like pro wrestling, doesn't it, Chris?
8: I wonder if they were fighting or mating.
10: Well, a licensed trapper was called, and the gators were captured and relocated. Funny that you mentioned that. Florida alligator mating season began last month.
8: Yep.
10: Gators become more aggressive and territorial during the season, which runs through early September.
8: And they will leave their normal domain, like a lake or a pond, and they'll go wandering around looking for that, you know, one-night stand.
10: That's right.
8: They can climb chain-link fences.
10: Oh, yeah.
8: They're lizards.
10: Yep. Well, the co-owner of a Boston bakery is offering baked goods as a reward for the safe return of the eatery's mascot, a large plastic ice cream cone named Swirly. Swirly is a fixture outside a Flower Bakery on the Boston Common and was initially feared to have been blown away during the winter. But co-owner Joanne Chang said she now has good reason to believe the mascot is nearby. Chang posted this message on social media, and I'll read it. To anyone who is temporarily sheltering him, thank you for protecting him this winter. Please return him safely, no questions asked, in exchange for baked goods and our eternal gratitude. Don't know how much baked goods she's talking about. Well, a Southwest Airlines flight from Oakland, California to San Diego was delayed for more than an hour due to the presence of an unusual passenger, a robot. Ailey Ben Abraham of Elite Event Robotics confirmed he and the 4-foot-tall, 70-pound robot named Bebop boarded the plane at Oakland San Francisco Bay Airport on Thursday to fly to San Diego. Abraham had purchased a ticket for Bebop, but the initial delay was caused by the robot's presence in an aisle seat, being a violation of the airline's policy for large carry-on items. Bebop was moved to a window seat, but airline staff soon noted a second issue with Bebop. Bebop's lithium battery was found to be larger than the maximum allowed by Southwest Airlines policy, so the plane was only able to depart once the battery was removed and confiscated. Ben Abraham and the disabled robot were then able to continue their flight to San Diego. The plane departed an hour behind schedule. Now we have this to worry about.
8: Bebop.
10: I tell you what. Right. And the Guinness World...
8: Well, wait, Kathy. You can pick that up on the other side.
10: All right.
8: We do have to take a break. Kathy will come back with more stories on the other side. And then we have a little tribute later on to Bobby Cox and Ted Turner. 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

0: News. I'm Mary Rose. President Trump is rejecting Iran's response to a U.S. proposal to end the war. In a post on Truth Social, the president said he had read the response from Iran's so-called representatives, calling it totally unacceptable. Iranian state media reported that the response had been sent to mediators in Pakistan. American passengers aboard the cruise ship stricken by a deadly hantavirus outbreak are preparing for evacuation flights from Spain. The 17 Americans began boarding buses Sunday evening and are expected to be flown back to the U.S. on a special chartered plane. And once they arrive, they will be monitored at the National Quarantine Unit at the University of Nebraska Medical Center. Six confirmed cases and three deaths have been linked to the outbreak on the ship, which is anchored offshore in Spain's Canary Islands. Two big games on tap in the NBA playoffs today. This is SRN News.
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0: right, Jeff. Thank you very much. All right, welcome back to the show, ladies and gentlemen. You got the American Adversaries for another half hour and then some great programming after us, wherever you happen to be, whatever Salem station you happen to be listening on. And you've got Kathy Santomassino, Pierce Outlaw, and myself, Christopher Hart, in the Relax and Comfort Studio. Jeff Sinis is on the bridge. I am on the crystal clear Thompson Jewelers Diamond microphone. Kathy's got some more odd stuff for us.
1: I certainly do. Well, the Guinness World Record of the Week goes to a 22-year-old Virginia athlete who was able to perform, okay, get ready for this, 12,412 pull-ups in 24 hours.
0: Oh, man.
1: Xavier Dillard started his attempt at the record for the most pull-ups in 24 hours at 10 a.m. last Saturday morning and completed his marathon exercise session at the same time on Sunday. Dillard said he started really pushing himself in pull-ups 3 years ago to surpass the abilities of a friend, and he started training for the world record 2 years ago. Evidence from his attempt must now be reviewed by Guinness World Records to become official.
0: That's a lot of pull-ups.
1: That's incredible. I hope Pete Hegseth's listening. And from the odd world of politics, we have this. Is Obama suffering from TDS? Barack Obama gave a rare insight into his marriage, revealing that his continued involvement in politics has created genuine tension between him and ex-First Lady Michelle Obama. He claims the tension is driven in part by Donald Trump's return to the White House. The former president spoke openly about the strain in an interview with The New Yorker, explaining that his wife, Michelle, had hoped for a quieter chapter of life after their years in the White House. But instead, he finds himself repeatedly drawn back into the political arena. Obama said, and I quote, "It does create genuine tension in our household, and it frustrates her. I'm more forgiving of it. I understand why people feel that way." I can't really do a very good impression of him. Sorry.
2: Well, you know, that's a sign of a narcissist. He cares more about his legacy than he does about his marriage.
1: Well, Obama left office in 2017 at just 55. Barack was younger than most former presidents and widely expected to take a step back from public life. But nearly a decade later, he remains active on the political scene and regularly participates in media events. According to Barack, Trump's return to power has made it difficult for him to fully disengage. While Michelle is said to be eager for a more private life together, Barack feels a responsibility to stay involved in shaping the political landscape.
0: Yeah.
1: Meanwhile, President Trump is currently leading new popularity polls, securing the top position in recent survey results. According to a special report, Trump's approval ratings have not only placed him ahead in the latest rankings, but have also surpassed those of Obama and George W. Bush at the same stage in their second presidential terms. Could the success of President Trump be causing TDS and Mr. Obama and be driving a wedge in the Obama's once idyllic marriage? Huh. Is Obama trying to recapture his popularity and relevance in the new world of Trump? Could his obsession with our president be causing frustration and anxiety? Well, we can only wonder if Obama's TDS is contributing to his marriage woes. Psychotherapist Jonathan Alpert, a regular on Fox News, has said that Trump derangement syndrome is a real pathology affecting 75% of his patients. Trump recently spoke at the Village's retirement community and summarized it beautifully. He said, "They're crazy. It actually is a disease." And that's SOS News for Sunday, May 10th.
0: I tell you, Obama's got some gall. He also said in an interview with Colbert that he doesn't think the presidents should be using the Justice Department to do their dirty deeds.
1: Oh,
0: I'm paraphrasing.
1: Right.
0: And, of course, he was the worst one at it. No, he has stayed active in politics because he can't let it go. and it has nothing to do with Donald Trump. He'd still be doing this even if Trump weren't there, maybe just not as fervently.
1: I think he has a crush on Trump.
0: According to John Fetterman, he's been meeting weekly with Democrats for a long time, trying to set out policy objectives and goals and strategies.
2: Talking points, yeah.
0: He can't let it go.
2: And he offered the greatest scandal in American political history, FISAgate and the Russiagate.
0: Yeah. All right. We'll be back. My heart,
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9: Be worried now that the time there's a Democratic president, they will indict your FBI director or people in your administration.
10: Well, that's what they tried to do, right? They did. For 4 years, they went after me. They went after me for 4 years. That doesn't include the four great years that we had in the White House. So when I ran it from, you know, 2016 when we won, it began before I got to office. You know that. Wait a minute. Before I came to office, I started hearing rumors about Russia. I said, what the hell do I have to do with Russia? Nothing. And then it got worse and worse, and some of the fakers, not you, but some of the fake news picked it up and they loved it. And we went through a long time with that. And despite that, we had a great first term.
11: That's how it went, where they made you go and take a mugshot. Is this more about justice or is it the event?
10: It's about justice, really. It's not really. It's also about the fact that you can't let this go on. They are sick, radical left people, and they can't get away with it. And Comey was one of the people. He wasn't the biggest, but he's a dirty. He's always been a dirty. As far as he's concerned, he gave an answer. It was just.
0: All right, that was President Trump. Obviously, you could hear the aircraft in the background. That was, I believe he was on his way to, didn't he stay in Washington, D.C. this week? I think he was taking a helicopter to the golf tournament. He went over to the LIV tournament in Virginia.
2: Which was being played at his course.
0: His course, yeah. So, anyway, of course, he's a big sports fan, and so are we. And we're here of the deaths of both Bobby Cox and Ted Turner.
2: Yeah, Bobby Cox, well, first of all, Ted Turner, gosh, and it's not just the Atlanta Braves with Ted Turner. It's Turner Broadcasting. I'm old enough to remember being a kid in Georgia when Turner got Channel 17 after having board business and we got to watch all of our Adams Family reruns and Andy Griffin reruns and eventually the Braves and WCW. And he made the Braves America's team and even did a stint in the dugout at one time until the commissioner at the time, Bowie Kuhn, kicked him out. And I'm old enough to remember the ostrich races at the Braves game and Ted Turner donning a hat and getting up on an ostrich. Yeah, but Turner built the Braves and one of his best moves was hiring a gentleman named Bobby Cox to be his manager in the early 80s. And unfortunately, he fired Bobby Cox, and they asked him in the conference, well, now that you fired Bobby Cox, what kind of manager do you want to get? And Turner said, a guy just like Bobby Cox. So Cox then went to the Toronto Blue Jays, led them to a 99-win season in the playoffs before returning to Atlanta as general manager under Ted Turner. And while he was general manager, he drafted Hall of Famers Tom Glavin, Chipper Jones. He traded for John Smoltz, drafted David Justice, Ron Gant, Steve Avery, Pete Smith. A lot of those guys on the early teams of the 90s when the Braves were the team of the 90s up through 1996. And then Cox returned to the dugout in 1991. And, of course, the rest is history. Went to two straight World Series, five World Series overall, winning one and set an all-time record with 14 division titles. Hall of Famer. Ted Turner is also a Hall of Famer, and Turner, of course, goes far beyond baseball into advertising and broadcasting CNN and Turner Networks. But Bobby Cox, gosh, think of the Hall of Famers that they had. Bobby Cox was the manager, Smoltz, Glavin, and Maddox as the pitchers. Chipper Jones, third base, Fred Griff, first base, Andrew Jones, center field. And every one of those guys speaks highly about Cox. He was a player manager. He was the best.
0: He was indeed. And when you would watch the Braves game, you would hear him from the dugout.
2: Come on, man. Come on, boy.
0: Yeah. Shouting encouragement to the player on the field, the batter. And we have a friend of ours, actually, he's a close friend of Mike McBath, who's our co-host on Tuesdays, Wednesdays, and Thursdays. And Joe West was an umpire. I think he was the longest one.
2: Cowboy Joe West, yeah.
0: One of the longest serving umpires in the major leagues. Threw more managers out of baseball games than any other umpire. And Bob Cox had the, shall we say, the honor of being the manager thrown out of more baseball games than any other man. Player's manager.
2: He protected his guys.
0: He was always out there protecting the players. If a player got into it with an umpire, he would go out and get in between the fall for the player. He really was a great manager. He knew the ins and outs of baseball. And the combination of he and Ed Turner.
2: And Josh Holtz, can't forget him, too.
0: Yep, general manager. They really made great baseball teams throughout the years.
2: Joe West, when he interviewed him at the Salvation Army, I asked him about Bobby Cox, and he said, Cox, we had to throw him a lot, but he was all standing up for players, and most of the time, Chipper Jones.
0: He said that
2: Chipper was the one that started most of it, and you should go to X and read Chipper's tribute to Bobby Cox.
0: Yeah.
2: It's really good.
0: Absolutely. And Turner, I mean, a lot has been said about Ted Turner. I will say this, because the man had such great ideals. He said that his father told him, set your goals in life way harder than you will ever be able to achieve, and that way you will achieve more.
2: And Ted Turner was a heck of a philanthropist. Yeah. He was a champion of environmental science and also communications.
0: And
2: man of the world.
0: By the way, he said that he wanted to be a 24-hour news station because he wanted TV news to make people smarter and more peaceful. Unfortunately, it has made people dumber and more hateful. And CNN is one of the major culprits of that. But anyway, we hope that they both rest in peace. They brought a lot of joy to Atlanta, to Georgia, and to the whole country for what they did. And the entertainment still legacy will live on. For Ted Turner and the Braves, of course, the legacy of Bobby Cox will live on there as well.
2: And I was sure hoping Walt Weiss would get thrown out the other night after we learned of Bobby's passing. But
0: yeah, all right. In the meantime, we'll take another break. Come back with a little bit more of the American Adversaries Radio Show. And then you got a lot of programming following us.

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0: All right, we are back. Thank you so much for tuning in, ladies and gentlemen. Once again, we're going to leave you with Lloyd Marcus, our dear departed and beloved Lloyd Marcus, from his great CD, God, Country, and Love, Celebrate America. And I hope you'll be celebrating America this year as we're celebrating 250 years. And I wish you would celebrate America every day, ladies and gentlemen. It is God's gift to us as Americans and American citizens. And it's up to us to make sure that this gift, stays with us and with future generations. And, of course, we wish all you mothers out there a very happy Mother's Day. And we hope that you have many, many more of them. And President Trump is asking all Americans to celebrate the Jewish Shabbat Friday to sundown Saturday and pray hard for America and America's reunification to come back together. And, of course, 1 week from today is going to be the rededication day. We rededicate this nation to the Judeo-Christian heritage that it is founded on. These celebrations service on the mall. And we'll monitor that and bring you what we can next Sunday night. We will be here live, of course. Thanks so much for tuning in. Keep loving, keep praying. Don't you give up and don't you dare surrender. Got to keep fighting if we want to keep winning, and that's what we intend to do. In the meantime, keep the faith. You do keep the faith. Night, everybody.
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0: USA Radio News, I'm Chuck Brady. President Donald Trump rejecting Iran's response to a U.S. proposal to end the conflict. In a post on social media, the president says he has read the response from Iran's so-called representatives, and he calls it totally unacceptable. Iranian state media reported that the response had been sent to mediators in Pakistan. Meanwhile, Energy Secretary Chris Wright says the president is open to all ideas to help lower gas prices. Wright was asked about possible measures, including suspending the federal gas tax, during an interview with the NBC program Meet the Press.
1: All measures that can be taken to lower the price of at the pump and lower the prices for Americans, this administration is in support of.
0: According to AAA, gas prices have hit a national average of $4.52 a gallon. That's an increase of more than 50% since the start of the conflict with Iran. Drivers in California are still paying the most in the nation, and sometimes over $6 a gallon on average.
1: We're open to all ideas. Everything has trade-offs. All ideas to lower prices for American consumers and American businesses.
0: Gas prices are not the only thing rattling California these days. Southern California shook by over a dozen earthquakes on Saturday. The U.S. Geological Survey says a 4.4 magnitude quake struck at around 7:20 Saturday evening. It was followed by a 4.0 magnitude quake less than an hour later. Officials say the sequence began earlier that afternoon with quakes ranging from magnitude 2.6 to 3.5. Shaking was reported across Riverside County into Baja, California, near the San Andreas Fault Zone. This all comes one day after a series of earthquakes greater than 3.0 struck the Redlands area. From America's News Network, you're listening to USA Radio News.
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